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2: Yeah, and that's the thing. A.J. Mitchell replaced Jalen Williams, who's J-Dub when J-Dub was out. Mitchell's out. J-Dub is questionable with that left hamstring strain. Coming up next in the AutoZone Halftime Report, we'll take a look at the first half from Rocket Arena. All Knicks thus far. 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
2: Jim Basquel back on the AutoZone Halftime Report, where the Knicks hit the Cavs with a pair of big blows in the second.
11: Mitchell in the paint, stripped. He turns it over. Alvarado running. Stops at the three-point line and fires. In and out, but Towns with the follow jam. It's 50-26.
12: This is starting to become an embarrassing effort by the Cleveland Cavaliers, to be quite honest. Nobody's hustling back in transition.
2: That capped a 20-0 run. How about this?
11: Bridges gets the inbound pass. Swing it to Shamet on the left wing. Shot clock at 8. Shamet between the leg dribble. Stops. Fires against Merrill. The three is good. It is 61-32. It's a 31-6 run by the Knicks.
2: And Shamet, 3 of 3 from beyond the arc. Led it with 11 points off the bench. That's your bowl play of the game, brought to you by 5R Energy. 5-

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0: slider bag, silly with a slide. 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Come on.
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1: It is off the wall. Shohei around third. He'll score. And into second base with his 562nd career double is Freddie Freeman. And the Dodgers have pulled in front 4-3.
2: AM 570, LA Sports, 5-3 would be the final. Shohei Ohtani, 1-for-3, 12th leadoff hit this season, tied for the fourth most in Major League Baseball. Ohtani, no homers in 9 consecutive games against Colorado, extending his longest streak of his career. Rockies, 8th consecutive road loss to the Dodgers, who win it 5-3. Phillies, a shutout against the Padres.
3: 3-2 again. Swung on, hit deep. Right field. Castellanos turns and looks, and it's gone. Number 21 for Kyle Schwarber. A bullet into the lower seats in right field. His major league leading 21st home run of the season. It's 1-0 Phillies.
2: That homer coming in the first inning. 94 WIP. His 8th first inning home run. Tied with Drake Baldwin for most in Major League Baseball. Phillies a 3-0 shutout, their 7th shutout win this season. That's the most in baseball. Yankees and Royals in a tight one down the stretch. Kansas City taking the lead early.
4: Here's the pitch. Witt hammers it down the left field line. Headed for Royals Hall of Fame. And done! A go-ahead Bobby Blast!
2: That was in the bottom of the 8th inning as the Royals take the lead, but in the top of the 9th.
5: Ursic kick steals.
2: Saw it on ESPN on Memorial Day, 96-5 the fan in Kansas City. Yankees a 4-3 win over the Royals, third win when trailing the 9th inning this season, most in the American League. Making the most of those off days. That's next. SportsCenter All Night continues. It's ESPN Radio.
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2: Freddie swings, hits a drive to right and deep. This ball heading back toward the wall. It is off the wall. Shohei around third. He'll score. And in the second base with his 562nd career double is Freddie Freeman. And the Dodgers have pulled in front 4-3.
1: AM 570, LA Sports 5-3 would be the final. Shohei Ohtani 1-for-3. 12th leadoff hit this season, tied for the fourth most in Major League Baseball. Ohtani, no homers in 9 consecutive games against Colorado, extending his longest streak of his career. Rockies' 8th consecutive road loss to the Dodgers, who win it 5-3. Phillies, a shutout against the Padres.
3: 3-2 again, swung on, hit deep right field. Castellanos turns and looks, and it's gone. Number 21 for Kyle Schwarber. A bullet into the lower seats in right field. His Major League leading 21st home run of the season. It's 1-0 Phillies.
1: That homer coming in the first inning. 94 WIP, his 8th first inning home run. Tied with Drake Baldwin for most in Major League Baseball. Phillies a 3-0 shutout. Their 7th shutout win this season. That's the most in baseball. Yankees and Royals in a tight one down the stretch. Kansas City taking the lead early.
4: Here's the pitch. Witt hammers it down the left field line. Heading for the Royals Hall of Fame. And done! A go-ahead Bobby Blast!
1: That was in the bottom of the 8th inning as the Royals take the lead, but in the top of the 9th.
5: Ursic kicks field.
6: Tonight, top exit left field. In the scoring Schumann. Chisholm to the plate.
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1: Stretch. Kansas City taking the lead early.
2: Here's the pitch. Whit hammers it down the left field line. Headed for Royals Hall of Fame. And gone! A go-ahead Bobby Blast!
1: That was in the bottom of the eighth inning as the Royals take the lead, but in the top of the ninth.
3: Ursic kick steals. Now top exit left field. In to score is Schumann. Chisholm to the plate. Here's the throw. Tag at second. Volpe delivers. And the Yankees have the lead. 4-3 as Volpe comes through.
1: Saw it on ESPN on Memorial Day. 96.5 The Fan in Kansas City. Yankees a 4-3 win over the Royals. Third win when trailing the ninth inning this season, most in the American League. Making the most of those off days. That's next. SportsCenter All Night continues. It's ESPN Radio.
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3: 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Make it 9 straight losses for the Cubs. Pirates a 2-1 win on Monday. Cubs losing 9 straight and 13 of the last 15 following their 10-game win streak. Cubs struggling. White Sox.
4: And the pitch by Matthews, and he hits a towering fly. Right field. It is out of here. The drought is over. It's 1-1.
3: ESPN 1000, White Sox a 3-1 win over the Twins. 7-game win streak against Minnesota, their longest since 1995 when they won 8 straight. Diamondbacks take care of the Giants 6-2, their 4th straight win against San Francisco. WNBA, Valkyries a 97-70 rout of the Sun, a 27-point win. All 4 wins for the Valkyries this season have come by double digits. Fire 81-74 over the Liberty. Liberty unable to pick up a win on the hardwood for New York. Same can't be said for the Knicks. That's part of top sounds from Memorial Day.
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4: Santa the 1-2 to Nimmo.
6: Strike 3 call on the outside corner. And the Astros have thrown a no-hitter. But first a challenge. The call is going to stand. And the Astros are going to complete the 18th no-hitter in Astros history.
2: Number 4.
3: Mariners beating the A's with the help of a 6-run third inning. 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
7: So while he's set, deals.
4: Swung on. Blasted right field. This is on its way. It is gone. Luke Rayleigh thunders a 2-run home run into the Mariners bullpen. The home run leader for the Mariners strikes again. 4-0 M's.
2: Number 3.
3: In Baltimore on Sunday, Colton Cowser had his first career walk-off homer as the Orioles beat the Tigers in game 1 of their doubleheader. That was Sunday. Monday against the Rays. WBAL.
4: The 2-1.
6: Cowser drives it. Right center field. That ball is back. And that ball is gone. What a weekend for Colton Cowser. A 2-time holiday hero.
2: Number 2.
3: One shot wins it, which also happens to be what happened in game 3 of the Eastern Conference Final between Carolina and Montreal. Tied 2-2 in overtime. 99-9 the fan.
4: Stand across. Jarvis has to settle it. He'll get it right back. It's his. They score! They score! Andrei Svechnikov wins it in overtime! And the Hurricanes have silenced the Bell Center and have taken a 2-1 series lead here in the Eastern Conference Final.
2: Number 1.
3: Overtime in the East in hockey. Not even close to seeing overtime in the East in the NBA.
4: Over the last 27 years, the New York Knicks endured 17 losing seasons, 14 head coaches, 9 different lead basketball executives. They've been one of the least successful and most unstable franchises in the NBA. But that's all in the rearview mirror now. For the first time since 1999, the Knicks are in the NBA Finals.
3: Having won their last 11 playoff games, haven't lost since April 23rd, ESPN analyst Tim Legler.
8: First of all, this is historic, what we're watching, the way that this team is playing, and the numbers all back that up in terms of their efficiency, their balance, their margin of victory. You know, we're in the playoffs, and they haven't lost a game in over a month in the postseason. Really crazy. And I know they got themselves in trouble in that Atlanta series. They turned it around. They haven't lost since. And I started to feel differently about the Knicks team toward the latter part of the regular season. When you started to look at how the East was shaping up, you looked at the New York Knicks, and it came together for them with the balance they had across their starting lineup. And that's what they have found. And you talk about these impressive road victories to close out these series. One of the reasons, defense and balance travel. You don't have to get spectacular performances out of any one guy on your team. That's a big deal in the playoffs. And then their defense has now matched their offense. You have this complete team capable of beating you in a variety of ways in the paint, from the three, with their defense, in transition, in the half court.
3: And Coach Mike Brown, 11-game playoff win streak with the Knicks. He was hired last summer to get the team further. Feeling some vindication now?
7: Never really thought about it like that. I mean, you know, again, our business is funny. My previous job supposedly took him to a point that was higher, and, you know, it didn't work out. So, again, I truly felt that this team was an NBA Finals team. I thought we had a true opportunity, because some jobs you take, you're like, okay, we can get better. We have a chance to make the playoffs right now. But this one, I felt we legitimately had a chance if we could help them figure it out, and the players could stay together during the process, especially when we hit adversity, because we hit adversity at different times during the season, not just us as a whole group, but even some guys individually, including myself. And so, you know, I did have that belief from day one.
3: Mike Brown making his second NBA Finals appearance. Went in 2007. His Cavs were swept by the Spurs. 19-year gap between NBA Finals appearance, longest by any coach in history. Silence in Montreal. That's next. SportsCenter all night at ESPN Radio.
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2: 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Yankees a 4-3 win over the Royals, third win when trailing the ninth inning this season, most in the American League. Making the most of those off days. That's next. 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
2: As families head into summer travel season, there's one thing many people forget to plan for. What happens if someone gets sick when you're away from home? Joining us now is Dr. Peter McCullough with some smart ways to be prepared before summer begins. Doctor, summer is supposed to be relaxing, but travel can come with surprises. So why is summer a time when families should think ahead medically?
3: Because there's always stress about getting sick on a trip and then ending up in the urgent care.
2: What are some of the most common issues that families will run into during these summer trips from a medical standpoint?
3: Various forms of food poisoning or traveler's diarrhea, getting viral upper respiratory tract infections that get too far along and they become a bacterial secondary infection like a bronchitis, then of course usual things like bladder infections, yeast infections.
2: So what do you recommend people do before they leave on their trip?
3: Everybody should consider having a medical emergency kit. Nowadays, we can pre-prescribe medications, cover dozens of illnesses ahead of time, and then people can be ready to go

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12: Astros with a combined no-hitter against the Rangers. Hurricanes take a 2-1 series lead on Montreal with an overtime win in Game 3. Vegas goes for a sweep of the Avs tonight in Game 4 in the West. Knicks complete a sweep on Memorial Day, winning Game 4 in Cleveland.
13: Ellis gets it in. The Cavs will bring it across the timeline. The clock winding down. 5, 4, 3, 2, 1. Over the last 27 years, the New York Knicks endured 17 losing seasons, 14 head coaches, 9 different lead basketball executives. They've been one of the least successful and most unstable franchises in the NBA. But that's all in the rearview mirror now. For the first time since 1999, the Knicks are in the

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1: About his actions and make statements in his defense. But what's becoming increasingly clear is the erasure of the line between sports and politics. So the next time an athlete takes a stance that you don't agree with, remember, he has that right, just like his teammates have the same right to disagree with him.
2: I may be nuts, but I thought the aftermath was great for the Giants. Two guys saw something differently. They spoke. They move on. I actually thought this whole thing ended up being a good sign for the culture of the New York Giants. People are allowed to see things differently. Totally okay. As CC mentioned, you want to go support a candidate? No big deal. Support whoever you want. Somebody disagrees.
1: No, I didn't say it's no big deal.
2: I'm sorry. The belief I'm saying is no big deal. Like, you can believe in, the action is different than the belief, right?
1: Yeah.
2: My point is, these two young men see the political world differently. That's totally natural. They had a disagreement. It was public. They spoke privately. They move on. I don't know. If I'm John Harbaugh, there's some excitement of like, all right, they policed themselves a little bit. I kind of like that, because there's going to be more problems, real life, football, whatever it is. And if two people can come together and talk it out themselves, whatever it is, like, that's a good thing. I don't know. Maybe I looked at this backwards. Backwards would be the approach of the Cleveland Cavaliers in this series. We will get to that coming up next. We're Unsportsmanlike, presented by Progressive Insurance.
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10: 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This is Jen, Gabe, and Chewy, broadcasting live from the Gruber Law Office's One Call That's All studios at The Avenue with Gabe Neitzel and Mark Chamara. Here's Jen Latta.

0: know why I was trying to finagle with the thing. The thing is so that I can see Chewy when he's in Florida. And Chewy's here, so I don't need to
1: finagle with pretty. My thing sometimes, too.
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1: I can always find it.
0: Hello, Chew. Hey, welcome back.
1: The sun comes up early here.
2: Doesn't come up as early.
1: I mean, the sun here was coming up. Do I have my microphone on?
0: Yeah, it's on.
1: 4:30?
0: What?
2: True? Yeah. I'm up when I get up at 5, yeah. And I'm walking the dog. It's pretty bright
1: ours
2: out.
1: This is 6:30. Still an hour difference.
0: So you're going to need some blackout blinds? Is that what you're trying to tell us?
1: No, I like getting up early in the summer.
0: Oh, good.
2: Because he's an old man.
1: Yes. I also like going to bed early in the summer.
0: There
1: I need the blinds.
0: Yeah. Oh, no kidding.
2: He's trying to go to bed at 7:30.
0: Man, yeah. We are dealing with that now. I'm sure we're not alone because we went over to our friend's house last night, had a little Memorial Day barbecue. But, you know, it's 8 p.m. and we're ready to put those babies to bed.
1: Yeah.
0: And they're like, it's still light out. And sure enough, it's very bright.
2: Very light. Yeah. It's not like, oh, the sun's just disappeared. No.
0: And that's a tough sell. The kids have a couple more weeks of school. I think they're out like the 10th or something like that. So that's still a hard sell for them at this point where it's like, why do we have to go to bed? It's still light outside. But all in all, I hope everybody had a very restful and celebratory holiday over the weekend. And I spent my Memorial Day at AmFam Field because why not? I told you guys my mom is a huge Cardinals fan, so I called her notoriously late because, well, hi.
2: What up?
0: It's me. Called her at 11 and was like, hey, want to go to the Brewers game today? She was like, what time does it start? I go, 1:10. She goes, Jennifer. Jennifer, I just got out of the shower. I was like, all right, well, let me know if it works out. You know, mobilize and I'll mobilize on this end and we'll see if we can make it happen. And we did. And what an environment at AmFam Field yesterday. Jacob Mizorowski on the hill taking on the Cardinals, who I believe are having a better season this year than most people thought they were going to, right? Again, my mom, diehard fan. She's telling me how it's a rebuilding year. A lot of young talent, a lot of guys they brought up from the minors. And so the fact that they are, you know, I was going to say chomping. Is it chomping at the bit? No.
1: Yeah.
0: What's the thing about the heel?
1: Chomping.
0: Nipping at the heel.
2: Nipping at a heel, chomping at the bit.
0: Right.
1: For the nipping Brewers, at the bud.
2: Nipping of the bud.
0: Nip it
2: of
0: in the bud. Yeah. Wow.
1: What's the bud?
2: Flower.
0: I've always thought it was a flower.
1: Who's nipping?
0: Well,
2: the gardener.
0: You nip it. You nip it in the bud.
1: Oh, okay.
0: Did you think nipping was something else?
1: I thought bud was something else.
2: Yeah. I don't think you're alone in that one, though. I don't think that's a new situation.
3: But it's a flower, too.
1: Are we talking about the same thing?
3: Weed, yes.
1: Yeah, okay. I wasn't sure I could say that on the radio when I'm here.
0: Oh, French class. Okay, now we're all on the same page. Maybe, kind of. I hope so. Great atmosphere. Quick game, though, like, you know, as it's going to be when Miz is just mowing them down. 12 strikeouts. And I got to say it, I know that a lot of y'all have been to games, but watching the Miz in person is a whole different animal than watching him on television. I mean, it almost looks like he is Stretch Armstrong out there with the way his arm comes so close to home plate. And you got some of the numbers in front of you, Gabe. I don't have my computer today because I forgot it at home, but I mean, the numbers surrounding what Jacob Mizorowski has done this year are just mind-blowing.
2: He just continues to throw. Yesterday, set the record for a starter for 100-mile-an-hour-plus pitches in any start, so that was fun. He also said he thinks he can reach 105 at some point this year.
0: Fewest to 100 strikeouts.
2: Fewest
0: innings
2: correct.
0: To 100 strikeouts. He's the first one to hit triple digits for strikeouts this year.
2: Correct. Him and Jacob DeGrom are the only pitchers with 100-plus Ks and 50 or fewer total bases allowed for the first 11 starts of a season since 1901. So 125 years of stats, and there are two guys that are doing what he's done in terms of he just doesn't give up hard contact. Like, nobody had another – he gave up two hits yesterday, neither of them for extra bases. And not giving up doubles, not giving up dingers, which is insane. As hard as he throws, you think somebody would accidentally connect – and drive one out of the ballpark. It just hasn't been the case this month.
3: Didn't he not give up an extra base hit in May?
0: So that's what I was going to say.
2: He might have another start in May. So, okay. So far, he hasn't. There could be another one at the end.
0: I did hear the guys talking after the game that thought this might be his last start in May. But either way, he's got to be National League Pitcher of the Month, right?
1: Oh, yeah.
2: Christopher Sanchez has been equally as good, if not better.
0: Christopher Sanchez is one of the guys who is on those lists. When you see the lists, you know, that we were talking about in reference to Jacob Mizorowski, Jacob Mizorowski is the topmost of the list, and Christopher Sanchez is behind him on the list. What's the list that it's Mizorowski, Sanchez, and then Harrison? There's a list out there, again, maybe.
2: It might be ERA, sub-2 ERAs right now, because that's all three of those guys, that's where they're sitting.
0: I think Mizorowski's ERA, what do you have it there?
2: It's 1.83.
0: That's what I have it here as well. I just didn't know if it had been updated after yesterday's game. So, Chu, my question to you is this. Is he enough of a draw for you to be tuning in now every time he takes the hill?
1: Yes. I wonder if he's must-see when he goes on the road, though. If the fans are like, okay, 3-game series, and they're looking to see when he's pitching, like, okay, we'll go to that game.
0: Kind of like Shohei Ohtani.
1: He's getting freak showish, I think, because he throws so much heat.
2: Yeah.
1: You know?
2: And so regularly.
1: Because we were talking up there in the last Brewer that kind of had this same feel. CeCe?
2: I think so.
1: Anyone else? So.
2: And they've had MVPs.
1: Now, how long ago has CeCe been?
2: 2008.
1: Okay. God, we're creeping on 20 years.
2: Yeah. I don't want to be the one to break this to you.
1: What?
2: You know what this year is for you?
0: 96.
1: Oh, yeah.
2: 30 years since that.
1: I know, that's, yeah.
2: I'd hate to be the one to break that news to you.
1: Is there really?
2: But to your point of CeCe.
1: Yeah.
2: Like in baseball with hitters, like the only hitters I remember being like, oh, you got to see what's going on is when somebody's chasing a record. So McGuire, Sosa, when Bonds was chasing the record, because they're playing every day. Like, when you have a stud pitcher like this, every time they start, it almost becomes like an event, right? Like, it's just, oh, my goodness, this is the day you want to go to the ballpark. Mm-hmm. You don't want to miss this thing on TV. Because, again, with hitters, they almost get taken for granted a little bit. You know, Yelich when he was the MVP, Brawny winning the MVP, because it's happening every day. If I miss that game, not a big deal. But with Miz, because he is so electric, it is just a huge show that you want to watch each and every time.
1: Is that affecting ticket sales? Like, when he's pitching, does, like, on StubHub or whatever, is it, like, $20 more a ticket because he's going? It's got to be.
3: It depends on when he's pitching the event. Like, if it's a Wednesday and it's not a very good team, I'm sure the tickets aren't as high.
2: It's a Wednesday day game.
3: I can say this for certain, as somebody this is the fourth time I've seen him pitch at AmFam Field, every Brewers fan has Miz Mania.
2: Yeah.
3: The crowd pop he got when he got announced was thunderous. And usually that is pretty quiet. You don't really hear. Like, Bryce Train got announced. He got a cheer. Christian Yelich got a cheer. And then the Miz gets announced, and everyone went bananas. And it's just the pregame, hey, here's our lineup.
2: And pitching.
3: Yeah. like, it's not even particularly anything special, but I looked around and I was like, wow, that was something.
0: So a couple of notable achievements that have popped on the old internet. First pitcher in Major League Baseball this season to reach 100 strikeouts. We mentioned that. 6 consecutive starts with 8 or more strikeouts and no extra base hits. Longest scoreless streak in Brewers history at 29 1/3. Now, I think I saw that Teddy Higuera had a 32-inning stretch.
2: Yeah.
0: And Freddie Peralta had a 30-inning stretch. So 29, that must be for this season, not in history. Most 100-plus mile-an-hour pitches in a game in Major League Baseball history. That he achieved yesterday when he threw 57 pitches of over 100 miles per hour. 40 were 101 or more. 22 were 102 or more, and 9 were 103 or more. And to Gabe's point, he did go on Mookie Betts' podcast saying he thinks he can hit 105 in his career, but he thinks he can hit 104, as I believe he mentioned with Pat McAfee at the beginning of the season, this season. Jacob Mizorowski is doing some incredible things for the Milwaukee Brewers, and thankfully, the guys are responding offensively as well, because they put a big number on the board early in that game, and the Cardinals were chasing for the rest of the game, including a Christian Yelich home run early in the game, which again sort of set the tone offensively. It does feel like things are clicking, things are firing on all cylinders right now, and I keep encouraging people, just enjoy it, man. Just enjoy the ride, have fun, take it all in, because this is what you want the regular season to be like. A couple of games here and there where you get a pop from a big performance, but the rest of the time you just kind of want them cruising through the opponents in the division, right, Gabe?
2: Yeah, and I mean, going back to Miz, part of his issue has been he's just been so inefficient. Right? Like, oh, he's racking up these strikeouts. So the pitch count gets high, and all right, well, we got to take out Miz, you know, five innings in. He threw 96 pitches yesterday, made it through seven innings, and still struck out 12. Like, that's, when he was at 10 strikeouts, I think it was through four innings.
3: Yep.
2: And had at that point only thrown like 51 pitches.
3: Yep.
2: Like, what the hell? What on earth? How is this happening? How is this possible?
3: I looked up at the board where they keep the K's and they kind of tell you where the pitcher is.
2: Yeah.
3: And he had, at that point, I believe it was 50 strikes and 14 balls. He's just pounding the zone and there's nobody has any answer for it. Yeah. It felt like, and this is the second time against the Yankees where I like look up and I'm like, wait, what's going on here? Is this something special happening? And as we know, he took the no-hitter into, what was it, the fifth inning? Where he gave up the... And like, every time I'm there, I feel like I might be watching history.
1: Well, that's happening all the time.
2: And that's where you get... Again, that's what happened with CeCe, right? Yes. Like, every time CeCe took the mound in 2000, and granted, it was also then like every 3 days. Because right. It was happening so frequently because CeCe was a man.
3: Monday, Wednesday.
2: He was just doing it all the time. But it felt like you were on no-hitter watch.
3: Yeah.
2: Like the second that CeCe took that mound, you're thinking, man, this dude's been throwing the ball so well, he might do it. He might do it today. And it's kind of been the same thing now, to Josh's point, for the Miz. Like, every time he takes the mound, you think you're going to see something incredible. And what's been even more incredible for me over his last three starts, two walks.
3: Yep.
2: Two walks in the last three starts. That's also
0: wasn't
2: how you
0: a leadoff walk yesterday, actually,
2: yep.
0: I believe.
2: And that was it.
0: Who's an athlete that this is a comp to? Who's somebody that for you is must-see TV, where you were like, anytime you knew that they were playing, anytime they were taking the field, you were like, I want to tune into this.
1: Well, there were two when I played. Unfortunately, I was played with one on the offense.
2: Yep.
1: I mean, I tell the story of Buffalo where I got caught watching him in the middle of the play because it was so funny. And then he started running at me. And then he threw it to me. It was 3 yard gain. I fell forward.
2: Attaboy.
1: And I got up and I was laughing like, what are you doing? I know I'm going to get yelled at for that. And the other one was Barry Sanders. Because you always felt you're going to miss something, you know. But those were really the only two.
3: Sports FOMO when Miz is pitching. Barry Sanders is great at that, too.
1: Oh, and he was such a classy guy. Let me ask you this, and it's not disparaging. It's kind of endearing.
2: Okay.
1: Enduring? Endearing.
3: Endearing.
2: Enduring.
1: Is Miz a dork?
3: Yes.
2: Uh-huh.
3: Okay. Self-admitted.
1: So he goes home and plays Pokemon with his buddy.
0: Yeah.
1: I kind of like that. That's kind of, yeah.
2: Yeah. Oh, yeah. I mean, Jeff Passan, I think the article finally came out over the weekend or maybe today.
3: I think it's
2: of how, like, Pokemon cards have just taken over MLB clubhouses. Like,
1: really?
2: It's a huge thing in MLB clubhouses right now. People open up those packs, just searching for the cards. You know, Miz has, I mean, he was on Passan's podcast talking about all the different Pokemon stuff.
1: That
2: he's
1: good for
3: him. He's got a bathroom dedicated to it.
0: Is there anybody else right now?
2: Good
0: and again,
2: him.
0: We're going to be biased because we're here in Milwaukee, but is there anybody else right now where you were like, this person is must-see TV? I will say when Caitlin Clark was at Iowa, those games became must-see TV to the point that when Caitlin Clark played for the Fever in Chicago, we loaded up the Tahoe, took it down there to the south side and watched the Fever play the Sky because we were like, well, this is as close as we're going to get to being able to see Caitlin Clark play in person. Shohei has been that for me. I know Dario, my husband, who works at Channel 12, said that he doesn't think he'll ever see a game ever again like he saw when Shohei absolutely dominated in that playoff game against the Brewers in L.A. You know, that was a one-of-one performance from Shohei Ohtani, so he, for me, is on the list. For a lot of people, Cooper Flagg is on the list.
1: Maybe a little early.
2: Not there yet.
1: Yeah.
2: Because nothing...
1: Well, Jordan, obviously, I mean, right?
0: Sure.
2: Yeah,
0: but so far removed at this point, right? As I'm saying, is there anybody present day?
2: I mean, in the NBA, it would have to be Wemby because that dude is literally an alien. Like, just being that size, moving the way he does, shooting the ball the way that he can. Like, I think, to your point, Jen, about seeing Miz live versus on TV, I have yet to see Wemby live. That is one that I've got on the list. Like, I want to see that dude live.
1: Rory?
2: Yeah.
0: Well, what about Scheffler?
1: I think
2: Rory's more of an attraction.
1: Yeah, I would say.
2: Because Scotty is a better player, but there's nothing that he does that you're going, wow. You walked away from watching Scotty Scheffler play and you go, how come I can't do that?
1: Yeah.
2: You watch Rory play and you go, I got no chance.
1: Yeah.
3: How I can't. I can't.
2: I can't start it there, hit this big old power sweeping draw. Yeah, no. But yeah, you watch Scotty and you're like, huh?
1: How many are there in football? Lot, Mahomes, Allen.
0: Wow, begrudgingly over there, huh?
1: Yeah, I just
0: Is
1: found
0: he
1: out.
0: Watch them?
1: Coach's girlfriend is a huge Josh Allen fan, and I had that burst her bubble. Actually, felt good.
2: What do you mean, to burst her bubble?
0: Well, also, I can't imagine that was a lengthy conversation. Why don't you like Josh Allen? Cause, but what don't you like about him? Most things. Okay, he does, but he's pretty good, right? No,
1: he's okay.
0: I mean, yeah. All right, we got to take a break here on Jen Gavitt. I'll throw one more name in there, and I know this is going to be a polarizing one. I think Pat McAfee on television is must-watch. Now, again, I'm on game day with him, so I see the energy. But, like, he's one of those guys who he wouldn't be doing all of the things if there wasn't a rabid audience following his every move. And that's why so many different entities have tried to tap into whatever magic it is that he has. 800-990-3776. We're talking about must-watch athletes. Athletes who are destination television or destination ballpark stadium, whatever it is. Let us know your list in honor of The Miz, who we watched pitch an absolute gem yesterday against the Cardinals at AmFam Field. Jason Wilde coming up next.
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5: Still backed up westbound on 94. We've got this crash right at the ramp from Highway F in Waukesha County. Left lane's blocked. They are hooking the cars up to a tow truck right now, so hopefully it'll be out of there soon because we got nasty delays starting from before Barker Road all the way to that point. We've also got delays through the stadium interchange, too, from 35th Street to Hawley Road. Southbound on 41, we've got backups from just south of Good Hope Road down past Capitol. Northbound, we do have a crash now off on the left shoulder at Capitol Drive. Your standard delays, though, coming up from just north of North Avenue all the way up to the accident scene. 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And check out the TMJ4 Storm King forecast. Today, mostly sunny skies, a high of 87 at the lakefront, 90 inland. Tonight, slight chance for showers or storms to the north, partly cloudy, otherwise a low of 60. 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
0: It's a great day to chat with our friend and teammate Jason Wilde. Good morning, Jason. How are you doing today?
14: I'm good, everybody. How are you?
0: We are good. We know that OTAs begin today. We were having a little conversation earlier this morning about, is there anybody who you don't think would be there? We know that Jordan and Ronica just announced the birth of their daughter, but I believe she's been here for about a month. That wouldn't keep the quarterback from being at OTAs, would it?
14: No, he's been taking part in everything. I'm curious if their baby was born here or if they were out in California or what that travel looked like, because he's been here for everything as far as I can tell. He's playing they're playing laser tag at the end of phase two last week, and he was out there shooting guys. So I don't expect him to be missing. To me, the question remains, and I got some weird alert on Twitter this morning from some like parody account, which I don't understand how the algorithm works there. And I know Gabe used to be a fan of that platform too. But it said that Keyshawn Nixon had signed an extension. And then the joke, ha ha ha, when I clicked on it was that the Packers have not agreed though. And I was like, oh, good one. Good one. That's funny. But I still wonder exactly what his plan is. I know there's fans that, and this is why someone who runs a parody account would make a joke like that. I know there's a significant part of the fan base that is not a fan of him. But at the same time, he is their number one corner, and he's scheduled to be paid $4 million this year. So he's taken part in all of the offseason programs so far, but he was the one guy going in that wasn't coming off of an injury that I wasn't quite sure what his availability would be and if he would be trying to negotiate a new deal, and that apparently has not occurred.
1: Jason, which starting positions are kind of open for competition? Let me ask you one. We anticipate Micah being out for 3 or 4 games or whatever. Is that going to be Cox against Sorrell for that?
14: I would think so.
1: Position?
14: Yeah, I would think so.
1: And then,
14: is
1: Sean Ryan really in competition with Jagger?
0: Is Colin Oliver in that mix as well?
1: He's not.
14: All right, so Colin Oliver, he's technically in that mix. I have no idea what Colin Oliver is, right? I mean, we saw him in the Minnesota game briefly. We saw him, I don't know how many snaps he played in the playoff game, but you can't rule him out. Baron Sorrell has played a ton more football. Obviously, Cox has played a bunch more football, so those guys are, I would think, be more likely. I would think that Colin Oliver and the dentist would be kind of the next wave, but as Chewy well knows, every year there's a young guy that you're like, whoa, wait a minute, mm-hmm. where'd he come from, right? And those guys both fit that suit. I mean, you know, Colin Oliver basically took a medical redshirt last year, but, I mean, when you got guys, even though you don't agree with it, calling you baby Micah, you obviously have shown them something, right? If there's guys in the locker room giving you that nickname. So, sure, he's in that mix, but I would think that it would be the first two guys that Chewy said of Sorrell and Cox would be kind of the logical candidates to be actual starters until Micah Parsons is back. I don't think Sean Ryan is in competition with the Jagger Bomb or with Jacob Monk. I think Sean Ryan's in competition with Sean Ryan, which is my way of calling back to Greg Joseph. Greg Joseph's just got to worry about Greg Joseph. And if Greg Joseph makes kicks, then Greg Joseph's going to be the kicker.
2: Greg Joseph was not the kicker. Greg Joseph didn't make enough kicks.
14: Narrator, who is apparently Greg Joseph, Greg Joseph's not the kicker. But I think his competition is, he better get better. Like, it's great that they signed him to the extension, and I think he was trending in the right direction. At least that's how the coaches felt about him as a center. But this is a guy that only started 9 games there last year. So he should, theoretically, kind of like giving LVN the fifth-year option. I mean, when Goody said, and we all kind of missed it when he said it during the offseason, that, you know, the fifth-year option's not about what you've done. It's about what we believe you'll do in the future. That's clearly what the case was with LVN, and I think that's what the case is with Sean Ryan, because, I mean, his grade was not super high. I understand it's Pro Football Focus, and we have to consider that, how accurate those grades are. But he's got a long way to go before you feel like, okay, this guy's the next guy in the long line of great centers that have included Corey Linsley and Scott Wells and Frankie.

0: The countdown to summer is on, which means Brewers baseball is just heating up. 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
1: Which I thought was interesting.
2: What? Their media auditorium. Who else could be using it?
3: Don't know. It's a great question. And I have not delved into that. But
2: Ed Policy putting on a PowerPoint presentation in there for everybody
3: exactly.
2: else? What's going on?
3: Here's how we're gonna keep the money machine printing in 64 parts. So he's gonna talk right before practice, and I still like Joe Thomas said something really interesting when he was on with us after he was up here delivering his Hall of Fame beef and hanging out with the coaches and watching the phase two practice, air quotes. And that was something about how he thinks that Josh Jacobs looks a lot more comfortable or is getting a lot more comfortable with running the outside zone, which you and I have talked about a bunch. Like, that's great that he prefers duo as a blocking scheme, but everything that you do comes off of, or at least when you got here, came off of that running scheme. So maybe you should do it more. And if that's the case, is that, and I know you wrote this down on your list, as you compile, what does it mean to go back to a year one approach with your offense? Does that mean more of that? And, you know, I don't know if Joe gave us a hint there or not, but that's one of the things I want to ask Matt about. Like, is that something that's a priority? So to answer your question in a long-winded way, whatever year one approach means, now's the time that it really has to be happening, right? It's fine if it happened in phase one and all the meetings in the classroom. It's fine if in phase two and you're working on fundamentals with individual position work, that you are working on the fundamentals that fit what you're planning on doing. But now is the closest we get to real football practices until training camp. So now would be the time when we should, if we have a discerning enough eye, get a glimpse of what it looks like to be going back to year one.
4: Jason Wilde joining us now on the Yuengling Hotline. Yuengling is the oldest brewery in America, now officially in Wisconsin. DG Yuengling & Son, Pottsville, PA. Please enjoy responsibly. Jason, give me three players that you're going to be watching closely during OTAs.
3: Ooh, that's a great question. And I think we'll probably steal it on our show. So one for sure, and I wrote about him today because we had Ha Ha on the show, and I'm fascinated, as you guys well know, by people who face adversity and how they handle it. And, you know, Damani Jackson, their sixth-round pick, at a position that we all agree is unsettled and kind of underwhelming in terms of their options. You know, guy got benched at Alabama, and now he's, you know, he could have been a day one pick or a day two pick going into his senior year, and instead he fell to the sixth round. I'm curious about him and all those guys at corner. Like, I want to see if Carrington Valentine has elevated. But there's some opportunity there, whether it's for Brandon Cisse, whether it's for Damani Jackson, whether it's for, you know, Carrington Valentine to come out and say, okay, look, I'm going to be a starter, whether fans like it or not, right? So that's number one. You know, number two, I would pick an offensive lineman, and I would say Jordan Morgan. But again, this is like, you know, the patty cake nature of OTAs. You're not getting a great read on the offensive line, right? Obviously. But he's another guy that I want to talk to. I want to see what he looks like out there. And then the guy that I'm most interested in is also the most experienced player on their football team. And that's Tyrod Taylor. Like, you know, one of the things that I don't want to say I'm nervous about, because it doesn't affect me the way it affects someone if you're a fan. But, like, how good are they going to be if something happens to Love? He has missed games each of the last 2 years. You know, Mina Kimes and everybody can debate whether he's a top five or top 10 quarterback all they want. But if you believe he is as good as they believe he is, which I think he's good, maybe not quite as good as some other people believe at this point with an opportunity to get better. If you believe that, though, then you need him out there for all 17 games like he

0: was his first year as the starter? And if he's not, is Tyrod Taylor going to be, with all of his experience at age 37, going to be able to provide what Malik Willis did the last 2 years? I'm looking forward to talking to him. I'm very intrigued by him. Rodgers said when they were together in New York that he's one of the coolest dudes that he's ever been around, which, again, recency bias. I hope he remembers that he played with Charles Woodson, who's perhaps the coolest guy ever that I've covered, other than Chewy, of course.
1: Naturally.
0: That goes without saying, but I wanted to say it anyway. So, yeah, those would be my top three, but I love OTAs, man. Not as much as I love preseason games, but I love OTAs. It's when you get a feel for, you know, what guys have maybe reshaped their – do they look different? Do they perform differently? All the guys that we haven't seen now since January 11th, we finally get a look at.
2: See, I'll be interested, Jason, in the receivers, because we all know every year they get hurt, and they lost two good players. Do they have to find out what Savion Williams is, and what are they going to do with Bo Melton? What is he this year? Is he the same as last year, practice with the cornerbacks but play receiver? Any idea there?
0: Yeah, my sources, I want to sound like Adam Schefter. Ooh. My sources tell me that Bo Melton has moved to tight end.
2: Kyle Wackles in the making.
0: I was going to say, which wouldn't be a bad idea, given how their depth is at that position. He's a wide receiver again, I do believe.
2: Oh, okay.
0: LaFleur kind of talked about him in that vein. But again, it's not like they're teaming with lots of talent at corner either. Like, I think he's going to be their Travis Hunter, except, you know, he'll probably only play one position. I'm curious about all those guys, right? Like, Matthew Golden is another one. Like, we talked to Jason Vrabel last week or 2 weeks ago, and I thought he kind of spilled the tea a little bit about where Matthew Golden was at last year. You know, kind of another breadcrumb, in addition to what the quarterback had said about his route running during the season, right? Like, Matthew Golden coming back and admitting that he didn't play fast and it was because he didn't, you know what he was doing and he was indecisive. Well, how much more decisive does he look and how much faster does he look this off season? I think that's another thing worth watching. But, yeah, look, Savion Williams, I mean, again, he was billed to us by Goody as a second coming of Cordero Patterson. And then, you know, once you delved into his time at TCU, you realized he hadn't returned to kickoff since his freshman year there. I think he needs to be more than a gadget guy, to your point, Chu. Like, he can't just be end-around guy or bubble screen guy. Like, they need him to be more than that because he is their number four wide receiver at this point.
3: Jason, we appreciate you hanging out with us this morning. Have a great one, and we'll talk to you again very soon.
0: All right, everybody. Talk to you later this week. Take care. Be good.
3: That's Jason Will. The OTAs begin today up in Green Bay for your Green Bay Packers. More conversation ahead on Jen, Gabe, and Chewy.
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5: Westbound 94, that earlier accident at Highway F has finally been cleared. We do still have delays sticking around from it. So backups from just about Calhoun all the way to that point. We've also got delays through the stadium interchange from 35th Street to Hawley Road. Eastbound, a little heavy from Highway 16 to Highway F. And then back on the brakes from 70th Street to 35th. We've also got some delays on the bypass. Westbound coming out of the stadium, or out of the Mitchell interchange, heading past Loomis. On the eastbound side, we got delays basically from 60th Street all the way to 35th. 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

0: 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And check out the TMJ4 Storm Team forecast. Today, mostly sunny, a high of 87 at the lake, 90 inland. Tonight, a slight chance for a shower or storm to the north, partly cloudy with a low of 60. From the WTMJ Traffic Center, I'm Debbie Lazaga on 94.5 ESPN.
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12: You can say robust. 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
12: 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Very quickly, guys, let's bop around and say the three players that we are keeping an eye on for OTAs, ones that have piqued our curiosity. I'll go first. Marshawn Lloyd. I want to know what the hell Marshawn Lloyd is, what he's going to do, if he's going to contribute, if he's healthy. I want to know about Marshawn Lloyd. I'm going to keep an eye on him. Gabe, who do you got?
13: I'll go with Cisse. I'll take the top draft pick off the board because that's one of the positions that's open competition. Who's starting opposite of Keyshawn Nixon? Is it going to be Cisse? Is it going to be Valentine? Is it going to be somebody else that emerges? So, you don't have a first-round pick, but he was your top pick, and that's a huge position in need. And I'm curious to see what he can do in his first real practice action in the NFL.
14: Savion. He's going to play.
13: Is he going to have to?
14: I mean,
13: fourth wide receiver.
14: If you look at the last couple of years, receivers have missed a good amount of time, mm-hmm. and I would anticipate it being the same this year. So, Bo Melton to me as a receiver is kind of break glass in case of emergency. We know what he is.
12: I mean, Sky Moore is on the roster. Now, yeah. I know he's more of a special teamer, but then they have this kid, Isaiah Nayor. Mm-hmm. You guys saw him as well? And
14: yeah.
12: Again, from his RAS, it looks like he could maybe be a guy that pops.
14: It's just.
12: So, the back end of the receiving corps, too, yeah. I think, is a fair place to place your gaze.
14: And I've seen it. I've played with it, seen it through the years. This is the one position where there's probably been the most all Oneidas.
13: Is wide receiver?
14: Yeah.
13: Ooh.
14: So we won't really know until they get into live action.
13: If wide receiver's one, corner might be two.
14: Yeah. Well, it's because they're always in the spotlight.
13: Yeah.
14: You know? So, but, I mean, they're going to need a fourth receiver, and they're going to need him to play a lot because that's just what LaFleur does. So he's my guy.
12: 800-990-3776. If you want to tell us the player you'll be keeping an eye on, the player who you're very curious about as OTAs get underway. Joshy, you got a player you're going
13: to
12: be keeping your
13: DDS,
12: eye on?
13: DDS, what's his name? You didn't even have to ask.
14: Who is it?
13: DDS.
12: Whoa.
14: Oh, the dentist?
13: Yeah.
14: What's his name?
13: Dennis Sutton.
14: Is that Penn State?
13: Yes.
15: Yeah.
14: Okay.
15: Hopefully he's not like Drew Aller where they have to teach him how to play football again or a new way. Hopefully the Penn State factory of
12: edge rushers. I mean, Will Carter had a pretty good transition from Penn State to the league.
13: The defensive side seems to be okay for Penn State. They've had more issues on the offensive side.
15: A little
13: side,
15: more certainly. Pro-ready.
13: Yeah, on the defensive side.
12: I mean, you guys act like I haven't been telling you about Drew Aller for years.
13: I've been out on Drew Aller. I've been walking step by step with you there, Jen. So it was... While funny, not surprising that they had to teach him how to play
12: football.
13: When
12: that report came out, I was like, you don't say. Wow. That is wild and news to me.
13: Another name I want to throw out there, just because I'm curious if they're going to give up on him, is Luke Musgrave. We keep talking about tight ends.
12: Yep.
13: We keep talking about that second tight end. And Luke had a pretty good first 7 or 8 games of his career before he got hurt. And it's all been downhill since then. Obviously, Tucker Kraft has emerged. I'm not expecting him to be sticking around after this year when his contract expires. But there was something there at one point. And they lost faith in him to the point where, and Jason always brings it up, that he didn't play ahead of other guys last year.
12: Right.
13: So are they going to give up on him? And if he's not going to play, are they just going to move on?
12: And I don't think that you could. Go ahead, Chu.
14: That's what I was going to say. I'm like, he could be a surprise cut, you know?
13: Yeah, so I'm just curious.
14: Because I think we know what he is, and I think his problem, it's not his athleticism. He just can't process fast enough. And I played. If you can't process, man, you can't play.
12: I'll take your word for it.
14: Yeah. So,
12: I'm just saying because I don't know, like, what the issue is, but Chewy obviously has been around guys who, if that's their issue, he kind of sees the signs. Again, it is always worth pushing it through the prism of Green Bay was in the top 5 last year in the league as far as two tight end sets. They ran at about 35% of the time. The league average, I believe, was 22% of the time. They're going to want those two guys, whoever it is, besides Tucker Kraft, on the field in the Matt LaFleur offense. So they got to find somebody who can hold up that end of the donkey. 800-990-3776. Which players will you be paying attention to? Who are you very curious about as OTAs get underway in Green Bay today. Wow, that was very Seussical. Go play in the hay, go by the bay.
14: I want one.
13: Now we're going from Seuss to Happy Gilmore.
12: Well, because that's what it reminds me of.
13: A little different.
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6: Josh knows and Jen know. 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
8: It was Dollar Dog Day at Ham Fam Field. No official public record or sales figure for how many dollar hot dogs were sold on Memorial Day. However, I saw people who were carrying armloads of dollar dogs. Crazy. All right. For the record, I had two. Fantastic, by the way. And they were out of relish, and they were still fantastic. I know Chewy's out on relish. That's a story for another day.
9: You'd be out on relish, too, if you saw what I saw.
8: You told us what you saw. And I was not disappointed that there was no relish after hearing your relish story, but I digress. I had two. My mom had one, plus a brat. But how many hot dogs is too many hot dogs?
6: Friend of ours, Ben Haas, is an assistant coach at Brookfield East. I was texting with him because I saw him on the television. He was there with his Brookfield East team. When he texted me in the seventh, the team was at 102 hot dogs.
8: But it's a team, right? So are we talking? 15 kids?
6: Yeah.
8: 14 kids?
6: Yeah, I mean, probably, 13 to 15, I think.
9: Well, I just went to a Rowdy's, which is our soccer team down in St. Pete.
6: Oh, yeah.
9: Because Angie loves soccer there. I had six.
6: Six dogs?
9: But I didn't have dinner. So that was kind of dinner and snack.
8: I think you did have dinner.
6: If six hot dogs isn't dinner, I don't know what it is.
9: Nothing. I love hot
10: dogs. I had five.
6: Had a boy.
10: I was there. I was there half hour before the game, had two right away, and then there was an extra dog towards the end. I was going to stick at four, and five seemed right. I mean, I was with people who made it to double digits.
9: Come on.
10: Yeah. Sure. Uh-huh.
9: I mean, do you still make the beans and cut the hot dogs up and throw them in?
8: No.
9: That's a meal for me.
6: Mac and cheese.
8: What in the world?
9: What?
6: Hot dogs and mac and cheese? Yeah. It's the same thing.
8: Six kiddos had that last night.
6: Yeah. Cut up the hot dogs, throw it in, with the mac and cheese.
9: I've never heard of that.
8: A little watermelon on the side. It's a good little Memorial Day plate.
6: Yeah, it's the same thing as the beans. Yeah. Same thing as the beans.
9: It's just noodles.
6: Mac and cheese. Yeah, so?
10: Yeah.
6: Your point, and the point is?
10: Are you aware that mac and cheese has, buffalo chicken and
9: I love a good lobster mac and cheese. I'm not going to turn that away.
8: That's exactly the same as hot dog mac and cheese.
6: Yeah, it's just, for poor people.
8: How many hot dogs could Chewy put down? Push comes to shove.
9: In a whole 25. Game? How many?
10: 25.
9: No.
8: Dollar dogs?
10: The dollar dog is the junior dog. So it's a little more sizable.
8: With BTW, I think that's the perfect ratio, by the way. I don't need a lot more cased meat than that. The ratio of bun to junior dog was perfect.
10: Yeah, I'd be tummy ache. Five, I wouldn't have been able to do had it not been the Junior.
9: I mean, is it half of a normal hot dog?
8: It's a little, no.
9: Three quarters?
8: I mean, I've got a couple of beef sticks over here. It's bigger than the beef stick.
9: 12?
8: But not as big as the bottle.
9: Throughout
8: cap.
9: A game?
10: Yeah, I think you'd easily do 12.
6: Yeah, I think you're sprinting.
10: You know what I was impressed with was I know lines had been an issue. They had them at those self-service kiosks where you could walk right up.
6: Yeah,
10: I didn't wait in line for a hot dog at any
8: That's
10: point.
8: That's incredible.
6: Perfect.
10: It was nice and easy. And, I mean, there was people, trays of hot dogs. I think I saw a guy with, like, 20 because he had a group of about 10 people because I believe they do limit, like, and they're not going to let you buy 50 at a time. But there was... I was watching people put down copious amounts of hot dogs.
8: Did it make you sick? Did it make you a little rumbly?
10: You just don't look too long, you know?
9: Do they have hot dogs in Lambeau?
10: Yeah, they gotta.
9: What are they charging?
10: Your firstborn.
6: I don't know. I've never even thought, like, having a hot dog at Lambeau has never crossed my mind.
10: Yeah.
6: It's never a thought where I'm like, oh, I should, you know.
9: A brat?
6: A brat, sure.
9: Okay.
6: Yeah. There's something about me, though, for, like, going to a ball game and having a hot dog. Little stadium sauce on that bad boy and call it a day.
9: Okay.
8: I love the dollar dog. I think it's such a great thing. I think they did it on Labor Day a few years back as well. Like, it's just a good, you know, I just think that, you know, double-digit dogs. For a game, again, as I think I mentioned, I don't have the official time on the game, but I know Miz was cooking. It was under three for sure.
6: Oh, yeah.
8: I was back home in Mequon by 4.
10: Yeah, I mean it becomes
6: 2:29 yesterday.
9: Wow,
10: it becomes a thing. People aren't necessarily there's a stop enjoying it threshold that certainly gets crossed, and we're just trying to maximize our dog intake. Where else are you going to get dollar dogs?
8: I'm trying to get my money's worth here.
10: Correct.
8: Spent $30 on this ticket, dollar dog. Oh. All right. Anyway, had a great time. It was fun. I also had one experience. I had a little girl that was sitting front row, given a ball by a bat boy. Yes, that's bat boy. She turns around two rows back and hands it to the boy behind her.
9: Oh, what a
8: with
9: nice
8: the glove.
9: Girl.
8: Not a little boy either. They were about the same. It was almost a flirting move.
9: Ooh.
8: It was almost like a, okay, girl, I see your game. That's pretty nice.
6: She put her number on
8: she
6: the ball?
8: She literally just turned around and handed it to him, and everybody in our section gave
9: what
8: her a
9: What age can
8: clap.
9: You flirt?
6: What age?
9: Yeah.
6: Can you start flirting?
10: Feel like.
9: Well, I have a daughter. She wasn't allowed to flirt until 18.
8: I'm sure that stopped her.
10: Yeah. Yeah.
6: And clearly she followed your instructions.
8: Jen Gabe and Chewy rolls on. We've got Jeff Levering coming up at the top of the hour. Stick around.
11: Jen, Gabe, and Chewy are back after this on 94.5 ESPN.
12: Well, we've got some backups along southbound 43, starting just south of Brown Deer Road down towards Bender Road. Back on the brakes, just south of Silver Spring, all the way down towards Locust. We've also got southbound 41 backing up from Good Hope Road down past Capitol, with the northbound side backing up from about Wisconsin Avenue up past Capitol Drive. Eastbound 94, we've got delays basically from Highway 83 all the way to about Elmhurst Road, back on the brakes from Highway 16 to Highway F, and in patches all the way to Calhoun. One more heavy spot is going to be from about 70th Street all the way through to 35th. Westbound's backed up from 27th to Holly Road, on and off the brakes from just west of Highway 100 all the way to Moreland Road, and again from just before Springdale Road heading out towards Highway F. Traffic is brought to you by Geist Garage Doors. 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And check out the TMJ4 Storm Team forecast. Today, mostly sunny, a high of 87 at the lake, 90 inland. Tonight, a slight chance for...
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21: 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Love that.
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19: Jeff Levering on Jen, Gabe, and Chewy.
8: Can't think of a better day to have Jeff Levering joining the show than after the performance that the Miz and the Brewers had at AmFam Field yesterday, beating the Cardinals. I think 5-1 was the final, right? It's so funny because the runs matter, but really the win matters. Jeff, good morning. How are you doing today? I think I waved you as I was driving out of the parking lot and you guys were walking out of the ballpark yesterday.
23: Yeah, I think that was it. So I'm certainly glad to know that it was you. So awesome. That was fun. I am doing great today. It's always a great day after a great win. It felt like the score was not 5-1. It felt like the score was more like 10-0.
9: Jeff, we all just all agreed that Miz is must watch whatever for the Miz. Who's the last player on the Brewers that garnered that much attention? We said probably it's been CC, where it was must watch, whether TV or ballpark. Are we missing anybody?
23: I would say Christian Yelich in 18 and 19 when he was on those runs. Like every time he came to the plate, it was like, I don't know what this guy's going to do. And it's a really, you didn't want to miss it. I would also venture to say every time Corbin Burns took the mound in his Cy Young season in 21, you kind of wanted to be on the edge of your seat watching, seeing what he was going to accomplish. I mean, he threw a combined no-hitter with Josh Hader in September. So I would put those two guys in the must-watch, but I don't think that either of them compares to what Mizorowski's doing right now.
6: Because it feels like an event every time he throws, Jeff. Like there's just a certain buzz, not even necessarily in the ballpark. I feel like just among the fan base every time he throws, because he might do something you've never seen before.
23: Yeah, it's a lot like Skeens when he first came up. This is Paul Skeens 2.0, because you just don't know. And now Skeens is continuing to do it. Now it's Mizorowski throwing 103 miles an hour. He threw 57 pitches over 100 miles an hour yesterday. No one has ever done that. The previous high was 45. So he didn't just say goodbye to the record. He waved to it goodbye and then decided to lap it. Really impressive stuff from what Miz did yesterday. Throwing a ton of strikes. I mean, walked a leadoff batter, then didn't give up another base runner until the sixth inning. It was incredible.
8: Jeff Levering joins us on the Yingling Hotline. Yingling is the oldest brewery in America, now officially in Wisconsin. DG Yingling and Son, Pottsville, PA. Enjoy responsibly. What's the ceiling for him? I know he was on Mookie Betts' podcast, and he said he thinks he can throw 105. He has yet to hit 104, but I still think that's out there as the weather warms up this year. I mean, I don't think it's out of the realm of possibility to have a 300-strikeout season. Like, what are we talking, man, for this year for the Miz?
23: Well, he's already at the quarter pole, so he made his 11th start yesterday, and he's already at 100 strikeouts. So if he ends up making 30 starts, you kind of do the math there, 300 strikeouts is certainly within the realm of possibilities. I don't know what the ceiling is, Jen. I don't, because he's creating new ceilings every time he pitches. So it's just, okay, well, what's next? What's next? What's next? I do think that he's going to hit 104 traditionally. He has hit 103.6. So in the roundup game, definitely 104. But I think he can just do straight 104. I think that it's in the tank. It's just... It's unbelievable. And now he's throwing a cutter to go along with a slider. We have defined pitches, even though StatCast is still behind in naming what these pitches are. It still says it's a slider at 97. It is a cutter. He's throwing his slider at 91, plus that nasty curveball. He didn't throw a changeup yesterday against the Cardinals. He didn't need it. So it's, hey, what kind of video game controller are we using next time?
9: Jeff, I know we're over a month away, but, well, All-Star voting's probably coming fairly quickly. Who would make the All-Star team right now on this roster?
23: Miz. I mean, that's a given. I think that's Terang. The easy one.
9: Terang.
23: I think that Terang has a really good chance. William Contreras has a really good chance at the catching position. He's arguably the best catcher in the National League. I would say that those are your three for sures. If Kyle Harrison continues to do what he's doing, he's got a really good chance to make an All-Star game. So you have three for sures and then a fourth as a possibility.
9: Churio? I mean, there's a lot of time.
23: Maybe. He's only played for 3 weeks.
9: Yeah.
23: I mean, he didn't play in April. So that kind of puts him behind the eight ball. There are a lot of good left fielders in the league. He's not putting up gaudy numbers to this point. Again, he still has time to have a super productive season. But when it's all said, I'm not sure he's going to be an All-Star this year. He will be a multiple All-Star mm-hmm. by the time it's all said and done in his career, but I'm not sure it's going to be this year.
6: Disappointed you left off Major League wins leader Aaron Ashby, but, you know, that's a different discussion for a different time, Jeff. He's got 8 wins. He leads the entire league. I don't know what else the guy can do. You mentioned Kyle Harrison. He's going today for the crew. I feel like he's being overshadowed a little bit, not necessarily in a bad way, it's just because Miz takes up all of this oxygen. How much,
23: yeah.
6: I mean, he's incredibly exciting, and if Miz wasn't on the team, he would be the guy we're all talking about, right? Because he's doing outlandish things every time he takes them out.
23: Yeah, he really is, and he has talked about this pretty vocally about the fact that he likes pitching after Miz does. and it's funny, I feel like we talked about this the last week, but when you see Mizorowski throw, and he's throwing 103, and then the guy that follows him, or maybe even the next half inning, throwing 95, it looks like you're watching a Little League game. It's insane. And here comes Kyle Harrison, who's throwing 97, 98. He was brilliant last time out against the Cubs. He does enjoy the challenge after pitching after Mizorowski, just because these guys push each other. Okay, well, Miz did this. Well, maybe I'm going to try and do this. I'm just going to try and one-up you. So you have those bragging rights within the clubhouse. But these guys push each other. Kyle Harrison has done an amazing job, and I can only imagine. I'm not watching it every day, but what the Boston media is doing with comparison of what the Brewers got back in that trade and what they are getting back in that trade, I can only imagine some of the vitriol that is coursing through the veins of Red Sox fans.
8: Jeff, I was sitting in 110 yesterday, so directly across the ballpark from the tarps off section. How have you felt about the tarps off phenomenon that I believe began in college football? We did a story on it on game day, Oklahoma State, and has made its way to Major League Baseball and AmFam Field.
23: All right, two humble brags for you there, Jen. Nice job. Good seats in 110 and then college game day. Nice
8: think
23: job.
8: They're humble, means I did my job. I was bragging there.
23: Yeah, that was big time brags. I think it's great. Listen, I know there was a lot of social media stuff that was out there for the Saturday and Sunday games, but those games were sold out and people were sitting in the seats. So there's no place for those people to physically go to gather and do the tarps off stuff. And I get that. I understand that. I didn't understand all the anger from people out there in the Twitterverse. But if there's open seats, up in those sections on the course of the night, get after it. Have fun. I think it's great. I think the vibes in the ballpark when that is happening is a lot of fun. People are gathering and having a good time, and the roll call is really cool. I think it's great. It means people are excited about the product that you're putting out there on the field, and they want to get behind you and cheer for your team. So I'm all in for it. I think it's a lot of fun.
8: It was a noticeable boost in energy. Noticeable because they're doing the chants, they're doing that, you know, they're let's go Brewers, and it's cascading down onto the field. Like I said, all the way across, it sounded like the entire stadium was chanting it. So it's definitely infusing some energy. And again, not that, you know, Jacob Mizrowski isn't capable of infusing energy himself, and Christian Yelich hitting a home run early in the game infuses energy itself. But it does feel like in those waning innings, you know, you're getting to the bullpen, you know, people have had too many dollar dogs. Those guys were like, hey, man, let's go, you know, get awake out there.
23: We still got a ball game going on. Let's get to 4-run lead. Let's get this thing going. I think it is cool. And again, like you said, Jen, as that group starts to get themselves riled up, it filters into the rest of the crowd. So, I mean, it's way better than the wave, in my opinion. Just because you get everybody's voice involved and everybody's excited on their feet. It's a cool thing.
9: Jeff, how many dollar dogs could you crush throughout a game? I said 12 to 15. Joshy had 5, which seems light for him.
23: Okay.
9: 10? Could you get to 10?
23: Oh, I could do 10. If I wasn't broadcasting, I could get to 10 for sure. I will say this. There was when I was in the minor leagues, they had a dollar brat night when I was in double A. And, I was challenged by the local company to have one per inning, while I was broadcasting. So I did do that. However, they did bring all of the brats to me at the same time at the beginning of the game. So about the sixth inning, those things were starting to be a little gray and not warm. So it was a tough thing to eat a whole brat in a half an inning, during a commercial break, while also writing a post game press release at the same time. So, you know, minor leagues wearing a lot of hats. And then I went a couple of years without having a brat after that.
8: Yeah.
23: But I think at this point in my life, I could probably do 10 dogs.
8: The thing about the dollar dog chew, it's like, for me, it was like 3.5 bites, right? Chomp, chomp, chomp, half a chomp.
9: Yeah.
8: For you, it's probably two and a half.
9: Yeah.
8: So in that way, it feels like you could do more than you think.
9: Because a brat feels heavier.
6: It's because it is.
9: It is.
23: Way
6: heavier. It's not a feel thing. That's just a fact.
23: Yeah, it's a fact. These are facts, man.
8: when I was dressing my dogs, the guy next to us unpacked, you know, they come in the aluminum foil, so he's unpacking it. He got teeny weenies. Havsies.
23: Oh.
8: He got havsies.
23: He got a little smoky.
6: He got a little smoky.
8: Right, yeah. He's like, is this what the dollar dog is? And we looked at ours and we were like, ours are regular length. I don't know what to tell you. I'm sorry, but you got the short end of the dog.
6: Unfortunate.
23: Sounds like a personal problem, pal.
9: Yeah, I would not want to be in that booth with the stomach grumbling.
6: Oh.
9: Because baseball, no, you never know when the inning's going to end. You know?
23: And I'm solo. I didn't have a partner. Yeah. I was solo.
9: I'm
6: in the bag.
9: I just get up and go here. I don't care. You know?
8: Better than a
23: dead air bell.
9: Yeah.
8: So he's like, they'll figure it out.
6: Jeff, the vibes are high, so I hate to bring it down, but what's up with Sal?
23: He just needs a day off, man. I think, again, he's been having better at-bats. He was good in Chicago. He's going to be fine. He's still playing outstanding defense in the outfield. Murph's high on him still. Sal's still high on himself. He's going to be fine. Just give it some time. It's okay, Gabe. We're going to be all right.
9: Breathe. You play golf? I mean, you play golf. You just told me your golf game stinks right now.
6: Yeah, it's not very good right now. But again, and I don't think... I feel like we're having a different conversation because Sal's been in the bottom part of that third lineup and it hasn't been the best, especially the left side of the infield.
23: Yeah.
6: I feel like that's a different conversation, left side of the infield versus Sal, because I feel like, Sal's going to get so much leash to turn it around because of what he's been able to do in the past. And I just feel like he's one of those guys that you need in the lineup. And I think he's going to produce eventually, but it felt like he was turning the corner at one point, and then I just looked at his numbers for May and it's like, oh... That's not nearly as what I thought it was.
23: he's still getting on base at a decent level. I mean, there's a lot of catcher's interference in there, but still, I mean, he's getting on base. He's having one.
6: Anyway, you got to do it, Jeff. It doesn't matter how.
23: Yeah. You're right. There's a lot of different ways to skin a cat, and he has proven that.
8: For whatever it's worth, Blake Perkins 0-for-4 with a strikeout yesterday in the lineup. Just put it out there for whatever it's worth. Informational only. Jeff, we appreciate you hanging out with us this morning. Have a great call today, and we'll see you again soon.
23: You got it, guys. See you next week.
8: That's Jeff Levering. Love having him on the show, especially after a big win like the Brewers. Was that a big win?
9: It was a good win. Yesterday?
6: It was a good win.
9: It's a good win. Yeah. I'm still trying to process skin a cat. Why would you want to skin a cat?
8: That's a great question.
6: I figured you would have some sort of, you know, half-baked idea as to what skin a cat means.
9: I know when I go to the bathroom, the two of you are like, God, I wish he was back in Florida. His brain's even worse here.
6: No. You want to talk about energy in the ballpark?
8: 0% chance.
6: Like, Jen talked about the energy in the ballpark when they were doing tarps off yesterday. Yeah. The energy in the studio when you're here is different.
9: But it's a Tuesday.
6: Yeah.
10: I mean, there's belief like it comes from catfish, and cat is the short term because catfish don't have scales, so you would need to skin.
8: That makes a lot of sense, because I couldn't imagine why anyone is out there skinning cats. You know? Yeah.
10: Makes a lot more sense.
9: God, I bring value.
8: And you're modest, too. Yeah,
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12: Some backup southbound on 41 from Good Hope Road all the way down to Capitol Drive. On the northbound side, slowing from Mayfair Road all the way up to about Silver Spring. Eastbound 94, a little pocket of heavy traffic right past Highway 16. More delays then from just before 70th Street to 35th. Westbound from about 30th Street to Hawley Road. More delays past Moreland Road. And then on the bypass heading northbound, we've got backups right through the Hale Interchange, and then again from Beloit Road up to National Avenue. Northbound 4394 slowing down around the Plainfield Curve all the way up past Chase. And checking the TMJ4 Storm Team forecast today, mostly sunny, a high of 87 at the lake, 90 inland. Tonight, a slight chance for a shower or storm to the north, partly cloudy with a low of 60. From the WTMJ Traffic Center, I'm Debbie Lazaga on 94.5 ESPN.
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7: That's a great point. Didn't realize it was Tuesday.
6: It's Chewy's favorite segment of the week.
8: Hey, the guy, you catch the game?
6: It's power rankings time on Jen, Gabe, and Chewy.
8: Did you catch the game last night? Can I say yes to you?
6: What will the big guy have in store for us today?
8: See the game last night?
9: Which game?
8: Any of them.

0: Okay.
1: Man, Chewy's prepared and Josh is not.
0: I'm a grinder.
1: Can
0: I
1: we?
0: Know.
1: Can we? Do you want to soak? You want to soak in that for a second?
2: I'll give bask
1: in
2: that. Well, what
0: I'm going to give him a pass,
1: and he was not.
0: I'm going to give him a pass because I know, being back for the first time in a while, that I'm going to need a pass at some point this week. We're going to see
3: smart.
0: How friendly.
3: That's smart. Built in. Hey, I'm granting you one for that.
2: The self-awareness, combined with the ability to like look down the road.
0: Okay, we talked about, I believe it was last week, like position groupings, which one were the best, which ones were the worst. So okay. I did this myself.
1: Oh, boy.
0: So we're going to go old school rules.
1: Okay.
0: Go from 10, but here's the groupings.
1: Okay.
0: Okay. You got quarterback, running back, tight end, receiver, O-line, interior defensive line, rush defensive line, linebackers, safeties, corners, weakest to strongest. Okay?
1: Okay.
2: 10.
0: You ready?
2: Right. Mm-hmm. Traditionally?
0: Number 10.
1: So this would be the weakest position group for the Packers.
0: This is the weakest.
3: Did you rank these yourself?
1: Yeah.
3: Oh, okay.
0: See, now that was kind of a shot.
3: No. What I was doing
0: Am I right? Because there was a pause instead of saying, hey, good for you.
1: Yeah. The okay was a little like, there was some skepticism in the okay.
0: Knew I should have listened to you and not given him a pass.
2: And then shock, right?
3: I was mostly impressed with the amount of work you did on a Monday. That's a Tuesday. No.
0: Yeah. All right, 10.
1: This is
2: cornerback,
1: I guess? Yes, it's corner.
0: Cornerback, you nailed it. That's pretty.
2: Although they do have depth.
0: They do have a lot
2: of
0: depth.
2: They got a lot of bodies, right? So.
1: If depth is just having a bunch of bodies, then technically everybody has depth.
0: You think, is both corner spots open, one corner spot, or no corner spots?
1: Keyshawn's pretty clearly the best corner on the roster.
0: And the other one's open?
1: Correct.
0: Okay. All right. Nine.
1: Nine. Ooh, where is Chew going to go here?
3: O-line.
1: I'm going to say O-line.
0: You nailed it again. They weren't good last year. They got a couple of kind of new spots. And I didn't like the ranking. I forget what publication did the rankings today, but they were like 28 or something like that.
1: Oh, yeah. So. That was ESPN. I can't remember. Mike Clay.
0: Yeah.
1: Did the rankings. They were 27th. Yeah. Not great.
0: All right. You guys are 2 for 2. Give me number 8.
3: Tight ends.
2: Wide receiver?
0: I did.
2: Yeah.
0: Yes.
2: Tight end is a good guess.
1: Yeah. It's got to be tight end.
0: Interior defensive line.
1: That's the other one I was debating.
0: Interior defensive line. Just had that Wyatt conversation. Coming off of an injury. Hargrave, a little up there. Got to stay healthy. Even though I think it's an upgrade kind of from last year, I still have a little bit of questions.
1: Okay.
0: Seven.
1: This has got to be tight end. I'm going to stick with tight end here.
2: Did you say linebackers is the category?
0: Yes.
2: I'm going to say linebackers, even though we had the conversation last week that pundits think the linebackers is a strong unit for the Packers this year. I don't know that Chewy thinks it's a strong unit for the Packers.
0: Joshy?
3: I'm on tight ends.
0: Running backs.
2: Ooh, that was
1: yeah.
2: Good.
1: You
2: yep,
1: know what?
2: Yep.
0: Josh Jacobs not yep. having a great year yesterday.
1: It's on hand that. In the air. Yep. That's on us. Yep. Yep. Yeah.
0: Is he getting old, or did he just kind of have an off year? And then you got Marshawn Lloyd, who is a question mark, and Brooks is fine, but he's number 3. Six.
1: Okay. So I'm debating if I want to stick with tight ends or maybe join Jen over on the linebacker side just because, again, he's going to overinflate the tight ends, right? That's just who he is.
3: And Tucker Kraft's so
0: right,
3: damn good that he might lift.
1: Just talking out loud. I'm just rolling. trying to get inside your brain. I'm trying to work backwards.
2: I'm trying to go from what I think is number 1, number 2, number 3, and see what we got left there in this window.
1: Okay.
3: Wait, is
2: specialist on this list?
0: No.
1: No.
2: Of course not.
1: No. We're talking about football, Jen.
0: Yes.
3: Did quarterbacks make the list?
0: Yes.
2: Corner?
3: Quarter.
2: Quarter. I think quarterback's got to be higher.
3: I don't know. His voice
2: Jordan
3: there
2: Love,
3: inflection.
2: Tyrod Taylor. Tyrod.

0: God,
1: he's trying to poker face
0: working
1: us.
0: Working through that.
1: I don't know how it's going.
0: I think quarterback's got to be top five.
1: I'm saying quarterback.
2: I'm going linebacker.
0: I'll go tight end.
3: Gabe nailed that linebacker.
2: Yeah.
3: Oh, and Josie. Hold on. Yeah, you should have stuck with it.
0: But
2: it's all. It's going to jump time. I was joining you. I don't know why you abandoned ship.
3: It's all because of Joshy. Because Edgerrin Cooper had kind of a plateau last year. It'll probably be better.

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1: But Tucker had a breakout last year.
2: He would have been
1: more.
2: An all pro.
3: He would have been, but he still wasn't. Still has to do it.
4: All right, five.
3: That's tight end.
5: Okay, yes, tight end.
2: QB.
4: Gosh.
5: That's
4: receivers. That's receivers.
5: What?
4: That's receivers.
3: Wow.
4: They've got a good three. I don't know what they have after that.
3: Tight end, they've got one.
5: Okay,
3: don't
5: so
3: know
5: can,
3: what they have
5: can
3: after
5: you
3: that.
5: Reset this list for me? Corner?
4: Right.
5: Go ahead.
4: 10 corner, 9 O-line, 8 interior D.
5: Interior.
4: 7 running back, 6 linebacker, 5 receiver.
5: Okay.
4: We are at number 4.
5: Okay, so we got quarterbacks left.
3: Quarterback, tight end, edge,
5: tight
3: and
5: safety. Yeah, safety, I think, is one. Just going to put that out there. All right.
3: Yeah, I'm with you there. This has to be tight end. Of those 4 that are left, this has to be tight end.
5: Tight end.
4: Josh?
2: QB.
4: Tight end.
5: Okay.
4: And let me tell you why. Because, like Josh just said, you had an all-pro, tore his ACL. I don't expect him to be at that level when he gets back, but eventually I think he'll get there. And then you're only playing 2 tight ends. What was the percentage you said?
5: It was like 33 to 35%.
4: Yeah. I mean, Musgrave's fine. Those other guys are fine.
5: Which is
4: but
5: top 5 in the
4: Kraft,
5: league for what it's
4: Kraft,
5: worth.
4: He's... I mean, I think he's better than the kid in Arizona, McBride.
3: Wow.
4: Well, when you throw the ball because you have no other talent
3: times.
4: Or whether,
3: I mean,
4: you know.
3: Still, like, that guy's...
2: And he plays tight end the right way, right, Chewy? Not like McBride running those fancy routes.
4: Yeah, he's
2: he
4: a
2: hits
4: tight
2: a
4: end. Block. He'll smash you in the mouth. So that's why I went tight end there.
5: All right, so this has got to be edge or quarterback. This is going to come down to whether Micah gets the nod or whether Jordan gets the nod. I'm going to say edge here, quarterback next. That's my take.
3: I'm there because Chewy's got lots of questions behind Micah. Micah's missing the first 3 to 4. This has got to be edge.
2: Yeah, you're probably right.
4: What's edge? You mean rush?
2: Yes.
4: Oh,
2: edge
4: rusher. It is rush. Rush. I mean, Micah Parsons a freak.
3: Yeah,
4: I mean, he's Reggie White.
5: What's edge? You mean rush? Yes, edge rusher.
4: Okay. I thought it was some dude's name that I got picked up. I'm like, who the hell's edge? I mean, they do have some weird names on the team.
5: All right, quarterback has got to be 2. Safety's 1.
3: I agree with that.
4: Everyone?
2: Yes.
4: All right, Josh, tell me quarterback. I mean, you had him at 7.
2: I thought you would forgot they signed Tyrod Taylor and that they didn't know what to do behind there.
4: This is the new and improved me.
3: He's taking shots. You put together power rankings by yourself, and Josh is like, oh, this idiot.
4: When's the next time that'll happen?
5: One for the year.
3: Yeah, now he's going to say, well, Josh made fun of me because I made my own one. Now I'm not going to do it again next week.
5: He's going to go back to, like, fancentralrus.com.
2: I thought my logic was well-reasoned.
5: You're not wrong.
4: There you have it.
3: It's a good list.
4: Thank you.
3: Good list. Appreciated that.
5: Got one, Gabe?
3: I do.
5: Perfect.
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7: We got southbound on 41, kind of heavy right now from Good Hope Road all the way to Capitol Drive, northbound from about Mayfair Road up.

0: to Burleigh. We've got southbound 43 also slowing down from Silver Spring all the way down to Locust. Eastbound 94, we've got a little bit of a backup from Highway 16 past 164. And then more delays from about 76th Street to 35th. Westbound from 35th Street to Holly Road is going to be a bit of a tight squeeze there. And check out the TMJ4 Storm Team forecast. Today, mostly sunny, a high of 87 at the lake, 90 inland. Tonight, slight chance for a shower or storm to the north, partly cloudy with a low of 60. From the WTMJ Traffic Center, I'm Debbie Lazaga on 94.5 ESPN.
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9: We talked to Jeff Levering to start the second hour of the show. If you missed any of that conversation, you can always find it on ESPN Wisconsin app, where we aggregate all of our guests and sound. And we asked Jeff Levering about the tarps off phenomenon that has made its way to AmFam Field. Like I said, I was there yesterday. I couldn't even put a number on it, but we're talking like dozens, maybe 100 people. I don't know how many it's getting up to. And as I mentioned, a huge shot of adrenaline, a huge shot of energy by the Tarps Off folks. If you're not familiar with Tarps Off, it's these fans that go up to the top deck of various stadiums and they take their shirts off and they wave them around and they start chants. It's very soccer-esque. It's very like European League soccer-esque, you know, just like with the chanting and stuff. And I'm in on it. And it sounds like Jeff Levering is as well. But wouldn't you know it, one of the folks here,
8: Joshy,
9: is not.
8: Oh, I thought you said Joshy took his shirt off.
11: No, heavens no. No.
9: You want to power rank the four of us of who's taking his shirt off?
8: Well, you're one. Oh, sorry, Joshy.
11: I find it lame. Like, the Miz is pitching. It's an important game. Like, this started, Jen, you covered it as, wasn't it because it was a terrible game? No one was there?
12: Nobody's
11: there was
12: at
11: nothing,
12: the stadium, yeah.
9: Nothing's happening. Bet buddy like $10 or something.
11: Right,
9: like that,
11: and, right? And it became a thing. Like, that to me was when it was like, oh, that's funny, that's cool, that's interesting. But then it came to St. Louis, and then St. Louis comes to town, and it starts there. Did it not start against the Dodgers originally? Pretty big event
12: over
11: there
12: the weekend,
11: happening.
12: Yeah.
11: It's just, do what you want. I'm not going to stop you. I don't care. I do think it sucks for the people who innocently bought tickets in those sections and then are surrounded by, I don't know, 60 shirtless dudes waving and chanting. Like, maybe that's not what you came for. It just doesn't seem like the time or place, especially when you have a good baseball team playing baseball. You're not up there to watch baseball. You're up there to wave your shirt around your head. And that's just like the thing. We just wave our shirt for an hour.
9: Oh, yeah, because
11: doing?
9: The wave is so sophisticated. Gabe, counterpoint, potentially?
12: Well, no, I mean, the point, and I'm with Jeff here, too, because there was a lot of people making huge deals that they were blocking people from entering that section.
11: Like, it was their God-given right to take their shirt off and wave it in the 400 section.
12: And again, if it's a Tuesday night, a Monday night, and the 400 section's pretty empty, yeah, go up there and wave until your heart... But, I mean, the 400 section, especially on a Sunday, like the Brewers run a promotion. We talked about it on Friday. They run a promotion where those were the tickets are for families, right?
11: Right.
12: Like you get the four tickets, $85, the parking, all that. Well, all those tickets are up in the 400 section. So if you're there with your two kids and you happen to be in that section and all of a sudden your section's getting taken over and you can't get to your seat because dudes are waving their shirts over their head, like I get why they were blocking it off because – this seems like it should be a thing when it's not a sellout and when the ballpark's not packed.
8: Yeah, but we talked about this with the Packers as far as standing and sitting. Should they designate? They can't designate a section now for them. Maybe that's not as big or whatever. And just say, well, hey, what is it called?
9: Tarps off.
12: If it's sold out, Chew. Like, and you're coming from the 100 or 200 section up to the 400, and somebody's actually got a seat there.
9: But I think we're arguing two separate points here, right? We're saying, yes, if the stadium is full, I'm not sitting here saying that you have some inalienable right to go up there and take your shirt off in that section. Understandable. I do think, though, that when it works and when that section is available or when there are seats available, why in the world would you poo-poo this? Why in the world would you say, because it is, to me, what sports is about, and it's that communal, and it's that I don't care who you vote for, what you are, who you support, all that stuff. We're standing up here in the 400 section together, cheering for the Brewers, taking our shirts off, waving these around. Like, to me, that's all. That is precisely what we love about sports: is the communal, the unity, and that to me is a perfect like demonstration of that.
12: Yeah, I mean, if you want to do it tonight, go for it. Like, I don't care. It's, to me, we talk about this, I feel, a lot when, you know, you give your travel stories, Jen. Like, there's a certain respect that has to go along for people around you. And as long as you're, you know, not taking up the seat of somebody who actually paid for that seat and is trying to sit and watch the game, yeah, go up there and wave, you know, wave your shirt until your arm falls off. I don't care. It doesn't bother me. It's just, you also got to have respect for people around you.
8: Yeah, I get
12: and understand, like, how many people are at any given game before you just decide you're storming section 430 or whatever it is up there.
13: 439 and 38.
12: For somebody who's so anti, you seem to know a lot about it here.
11: Well,
12: Josh,
11: I could see it, and it has a sign right above it, and I actually had friends who were in that section that then evacuated and went elsewhere because they were surrounded by people waving. Like, they weren't upset about it necessarily. Yeah. They're just like, yeah, there's a ton of people there, and I wanted to be elsewhere where I could actually watch the game. Isn't going to a baseball game already the community aspect? Isn't that sort of what we're all doing here? Like, aren't you – it's very common to turn to a total stranger and give them a high five, fist bump. Home, like big moments. Like,
8: yeah.
11: I talk to the people around me at Brewers games often. I talk to people on the shuttle on the way there and back. Like, I understand your point, Jen. It's all, I also just think, like, this is just what we do now. Someone else does something that gets popular and we all just follow suit.
9: I also think, and to your point, yes, baseball in general, sports in general is communal, right? Being in the arena together next to a perfect stranger and you have something in common, that is all a part of sports. But I will say baseball specifically has had an issue with its main audience aging out. And so if this is something that attracts a younger audience, a teenage audience, a 20-something audience, you know, people that might not have the same responsibilities or, you know, I was even thinking yesterday, like, do I want to bring my two kids to the game? Oh, man, what a hassle to have to drag them in. You want ice cream? You want that? But I was lucky I didn't have to bring the kids. It was just me and my mom at the game. But the point is, like, for kids or people of that age, this might be something that actually attracts them to the ballpark, gets them out there, gets them out of their living room, off of their phones. And so I'm okay with that if that attracts, you know, a dozen more people that say, I want to go to AmFam simply to take part in the tarps off phenomenon.
8: So it's kind of like a student section at Madison. Mm-hmm. I mean, you guys would never go sit in the student section if you went to a game there because they're nutso there.
12: Well, no, I mean, can you imagine if I showed up at the student section? Yeah. Hello, fellow kids.
11: Yeah, they say, who's this cop?
8: Who's the creeper?
12: Yeah, hauled out of there
9: with the skateboard.
12: Hauled out in handcuffs. You know, like, you can't be here. What are you doing, old man?
8: Yeah. It doesn't bother Craig.
9: But
8: the
9: concerts
8: he goes to.
9: Being up there in the 438 and 439, you are sort of removed from all of, like, the maybe more sophisticated fan that might just want to watch baseball and might want to keep score and might want to have a beverage. You know what I mean? Like, it's not right up in your face either. Remember when they did this at the Bradley Center when Andrew Bogut was on this team? Yes. And they created like a
12: Squad Six.
9: Thank you.
12: I mean, they kind of still do it. You know, they have that fan section that's like specific for cheering on one end of the floor. You know, it's in the very top part of the floor section, the 100 section there in Fiserv Forum. So it still exists. A lot of places do this. Yeah. Where you've got all the signs and you're supposed to be standing and cheering the whole time. Like, that's a part of it.
9: 800-990-3776. Tarps off, yay or nay? Josh, you are carrying the mantle here for the nay.
11: I hate the name. I just hate the name. It sounds so ridiculous to say. And the main point is, go do it. I don't really care. I would probably be annoyed if the Miz is pitching and I'm surrounded by drunk guys waving their shirts around their heads. But I'm not typically in 439, so it doesn't really affect me, which is potentially maybe selfish. Like, go do what you want. I don't care. I think just as much as you have the right to say it's cool, I have the right to say it's lame. So that's where I stand on it.
8: I'm all for it, but I'm with Josh. The name has got to go. I don't like the name.
12: You got something else?
8: It doesn't even have a tarp. There's no tarp at AmFam. It's got a roof. Right?
9: The tarp is the shirt.
8: No, I know that, but I mean, they should have asked
9: it's
8: us.
9: It's metaphorical.
8: Yeah.
9: It's like Guardians of the Galaxy drop for all you out
8: better?
9: There.
8: Tarps? Blammers. You've all seen the picture. Call them the Blammers.
11: Yeah, but not everyone.
9: We should create a section at AmFam Field just with the neon yellow shirts calling it the Blammers.
12: And in fact, I would argue that 99% of the people doing tarps off look better than the Blammers.
8: Can you imagine the reaction we would get if Joshy would just release the picture onto our website?
11: We'd be banned. We'd be taken off the air.
9: Some violation of privacy.
8: I don't think so. I don't need his permission to show him shirtless.
12: Sure do.
8: I do.
9: The fact that you just said that sentence is confidence.
8: That's PTSD.
9: Wild to me. I don't need his permission to show him shirtless on the internet. 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
12: 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Joshy just put it up on the Infinity Exteriors Twitter poll, yay or nay on tarps off. So make sure you check out at Gen Game Chewy. You can find that, vote on that, and check out that as part of our Twitter poll.
9: I have a question.
12: Sure.
9: What is the inclination for people to be so offended when you tell them something they don't like?
13: Are you getting beat up on Twitter or X?
9: Of course. And it doesn't matter to me that much.
12: Yeah.
9: It's just, hey, there's an opinion on something. You like it, I don't. Is that not, I guess maybe I'm just talking about larger cultural things.
12: Well, no, that's basically how it goes, though.
9: Right.
12: You know, it's why you have every Bears fan known to mankind, like, jumping into, you know, everybody's mentions.
9: It's like if you manage to say, I don't like a Marvel movie, it's like you created a cardinal sin. Go do shirts off, tarps off. I don't care. I think it's dorky. Yeah. I think it's lame.
12: My only thing with it is just make sure you're respectful to people around you. Like, yes. Don't be taking anybody's seat.
13: But I didn't realize it started with college football.
12: Yeah.
13: You said Oklahoma State?
12: I think that's
13: and
12: where
13: it started. And they
12: named
13: it Tarps Off?
12: Yes. That's where the whole thing started this past fall.
13: I guess all right.
12: And I don't know why it popped up in St. Louis again. Like, it's been 6 months since that started down in Oklahoma State.
9: Yeah, because it happened a bunch in college football after that happened.
12: And again, it made a ton of sense in college football because it wasn't happening at the Horseshoe, wasn't happening at the Big House, wasn't happening down in Tuscaloosa.
9: Right.
12: No, it was happening in places.
9: Empty.
12: I don't know if it happened at Boston College, too.
13: There's got to be people in the stands in order for it to
9: work. You know who it would have happened to is your dad reading his book would have been surrounded by shirtless dudes.
13: God, it's hot in here.
12: Dad's just sitting there with the book.
13: Now, the rally cap is huge.
12: Oh, yeah.
13: I believe that started at Texas.
12: Oh, I had no idea. I had no idea.
13: I think it started in Texas, yeah. Even as far, I think it goes even as far back as when Clemens was pitching at Texas.
12: Okay.
13: Because I used to watch, I used to love Rosenblatt.
12: Oh, yeah. Yeah. The old College World Series.
13: Nebraska, right?
12: Yeah. Mm-hmm. Yeah. The College World Series.
13: And that's still huge today.
12: Oh, yeah. College World Series is huge. The rally cap is everywhere.
13: Yeah.
12: But yeah, it's. I'm honestly surprised it didn't happen at Madison this last year. Because that stadium got empty at times.
9: I think they were still just so frustrated.
12: They haven't gotten to the point of apathy yet.
9: Right. There was enough programs where they had stunk for a while and it was far flung and it was, But Madison got pretty empty. There was certainly space to do it had you chose to.
12: Correct.
9: And maybe they did have smaller ones and we're just not remembering.
12: Yeah.
9: But it wasn't like the ones we've seen.
12: Well, and again, I think if tarps off, you think better weather, too. By the time you got to the end of the season, maybe they just didn't want to do it there at UW at the end. But again, it popped up in St. Louis, popped up here in Milwaukee. And now everybody's hating on Josh because he came out.
13: I got your back.
12: Oh, no. Wilde and Tausch. Maybe they'll hurt your feelings. I don't know. They're coming up.
10: Well, southbound 43 backing up from Hampton all the way down to about almost to North Avenue. So give yourself that extra time there. We've got southbound 41 also backing up from just south of Good Hope Road all the way to Capitol. Northbound from about Blue Mound Road all the way up to Capitol Drive as well. Eastbound 94, watch for delays from 76th Street all the way to 35th. Westbound from 27th to Holly Road. 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And check out the TMJ4 Storm Team forecast. Today, mostly sunny, a high of 87 at the lake, 90 inland. Tonight, a slight chance for a shower or storm to the north, partly cloudy with a low of 60. From the WTMJ Traffic Center, I'm Debbie Lazaga on 94.5 ESPN.
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0: We'll get to the 11 o'clock hour coming up, which will include a Woe Riley that I will predict you won't want to miss.
1: Ooh.
0: Riley, I don't want to oversell this, but I assume you have told your story of the trip to the...
1: Is he getting married?
0: Not to my knowledge.
2: Not yet,
1: okay.
2: No.
1: Okay.
0: Dare I ask, same gal that you ran into with Tausch on the Picnic Point journey?
2: Yep, same gal from that fateful Valentine's Day running into Tausch on the Lakeshore Path.
1: What a day.
2: Yeah,
1: what
2: great day.
0: Memorable for her, I'm sure.
2: Oh, yes. It was memorable for everyone involved, but progressing well. Progressing very well.
0: I'm glad to hear that. But have you shared on the Saturday Scramble or elsewhere your the story of your trip to the SEC Conference Tournament Baseball?
2: I have shared it on my social media platforms, so you can check out a little video, a little story time with myself. It's about a minute long on my Twitter page, but I will tell it more in full on this show.
0: You've been saving it for this show?
2: Well, I will say it was brought up on Jim, Matt, and Molly on Friday, and I happened to be listening at the time, so I had to call in and clarify a few things, but I didn't tell the full tale. So, first time telling the full tale is on this show. Will Riley.
0: Okay, well, we'll get to that at the bottom of the 11 o'clock hour, which will begin after I tell you. We just talked to Bill Schroeder. 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

0: of Will Dean Tausch begins now. And unless Tausch would like to bring up something unexpected, which has been known to happen once or twice. You want to hear from Leroy Butler?
1: Absolutely, I do. It's been waiting for 3 days.
0: Yeah, by the way, I got a nice note from my buddy Jeff, who works at the State Journal, was one of my biggest supporters during my time there, and is a huge supporter of this here program. And he was, over the weekend, at a friend's party in Chicago with his girlfriend, wearing a Brewers shirt, because, you know, he wanted to get after Cubs fans who might have been attending the party. And there's a guy there at the party who asks him if he's a Packers fan, and he says, yeah, you know, I'm a Packers fan, but my girlfriend just lives and dies with the Packers. And he hands them an autographed football from the gravedigger, Gilbert Brown, which this guy got at Trapper's Turn at the Tellurian Celebrity Golf Tournament. And he gifted this to Jeff and his girlfriend. How's that for a small world? And Jeff said, hey, I was listening to that. Wilde and Tausch were there, and Tausch was there. I heard Gilbert. And we also heard Leroy Butler, who what he said should have been music to Tausch's ears when it comes to the Packers rivalry with the Chicago Bears and how the Packers need to be approaching it. Moving forward.
1: I'll tell you one thing. One of the things Leroy does besides give great quotes and do this, and our part-timers that were out there helping last week did a great job, and I believe they're going to be helping me again Friday when I'm out at University Ridge doing, you know, we got the Legends Golf.
0: Might be helping us. I think I might be able to make it.
1: Is that right? That'll be great. Awesome. And I can head out and golf earlier. That'd be great.
0: That's exactly what that's the only reason. So wait, so if I don't come earlier, you will stay and do the whole thing?
1: No, I'm going to have to probably bounce. The tee times, it's not quite, Tellurian moved theirs up a bunch. This one I think is at 11 o'clock, so I get two good solid hours. Leroy hands out autographed cards of himself.
0: Like Bruce Sutter did when Rob Domofsky was growing up in his neighborhood and trick-or-treated at his house?
1: Yeah. And I think, obviously, Leroy is a Hall of Famer and a legend. I like it. I'm wondering, I think that's a really solid move. And I think the young ladies, he does this at the bar. Like when he goes to these signings or he goes to these events, he's autographing stuff and he's giving it out. And that's when you were saying that. I thought, oh, he got one of Leroy's autographs. Well, Gilbert does. Now, I'm sure there's some people like, what the hell? Yeah. But I think for the most thing, people are like, oh, this is awesome that Leroy did this.
0: So you're not considering taking a page out of his playbook, though?
1: No, I'm not at the level of Leroy.
2: Yeah, what level do you have to be at to carry around autographed cards of yourself?
0: Glossies. I don't know. 8x10 glossies.
1: I don't know. You have to be where people are like, oh my gosh, this is so awesome. And I think in the right places, I think if you're at an autograph signing or if you're, you know, at a grocery store, whatever it might be, at a Sendix and you're doing it, great. But to just be out in public and you have to have a lot of bravado to do that.
0: So where is the line between nice gifts, cool thing, fun interaction, and douchey, full of yourself guy? Because Leroy Leroy's on the right side of it. Whatever that line is, I think he's on a good side. Like he's very known in the community. Mm-hmm. So I think he's in a good place where he does that and you don't look at him like, what are you doing here? Right? Whereas I think you, being a more humble fellow, would say, that's not me. I'm not going to do that.
1: No, I'd be uncomfortable. I would be uncomfortable.
0: Right.
1: I don't know. It's a really good question. Like, and I always go back to Deion Sanders to me is the gold standard of this because of how he, you know, if Deion Sanders is walking around, and he hands me a card. I'm like, that's awesome. Thank you.
0: Bo Jackson?
1: I would do that with Bo Jackson. Absolutely.
0: Too humble. Yeah. Don't think he would do it, though.
1: Bo wouldn't do that, but I think I told you the story before where he just randomly was out playing golf at University Ridge Golf Course. He just jumped out there and was playing. And he jumped in with a threesome. Can you imagine? Like, how,
0: no, I think I everybody's can't. Like,
1: no, how cool is that?
0: Yeah.
1: So I don't know what the right – you have to be a pretty big star to do that, I feel.
0: If Ben Brust were to do that, he would be on the wrong side of the line.
1: Yeah. Yeah, I would agree.
0: And I could see that.
1: Yeah.
0: Maybe a glossy of him making Brusty that half-court shot.
1: He would no? He'd want to do that, but I think he'd – I don't know.
0: He's got enough self-awareness not to.
1: I would say this. Very few people should do that, is how I would argue that. Very few.
0: Well, in the interest of staying on the clock and making sure that Woe Riley has sufficient time to tell his story, why don't we play Leroy Butler next after you tell us once again about Pella Windows and Doors of Wisconsin?
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0: Gina Della could do it.
1: For sure.
0: David Gruber could do it.
1: Yep.
0: Okay. This is a really interesting. I'm fascinated. I'm trying to think of other people in our orbit that would be qualified to do this sort of thing. I kind of like, and then they could personalize them. Bart Starr used to always personalize all of his autographs so they weren't being just resold to make money off of them. So, we will get to Leroy Butler and what he said about the Packers Bears rivalry. Maybe. Next. It's Wilde and Tausch.
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6: 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I'm halfway reading this through, and I'm like, why can't I read this? And I was like, oh, I'm holding my glasses in my hand. So dumb. Looks like Lamar Jackson's back to OTAs. Somebody showed up. Back in practice.
8: Saw that.
6: Jesse Minter said last week he had a bunch of things going on, but he is back in practice. Good to see him there. That's a relief. You didn't think he was going to miss somebody. What's the smirk on your face for, Chris?
7: Nothing.
8: Uh-huh.
6: What's the smirk on your face for?
7: Well, Del Tufo and I figured out we could bet on the sports Emmy.
8: You've missed
6: the... Yeah, are you betting on the sports Emmys?
8: They're not, there. But no, they just found out that
7: no,
8: they could.
7: Hold on. No, I'm not.
6: Are you
7: not.
6: Betting on... Okay.
7: No.
8: The question was, could they?
7: No.
8: And they just found out that
7: hold
8: they
7: on.
8: Could.
7: No, I'm not.
8: No, we're not.
7: However, if you're so inclined, there are some prediction markets that have, you know, it available.
6: Out of curiosity, so you're like, no.
8: No.
6: Why not?
7: Well...
8: It's not like he wouldn't.
6: Well,
7: I mean, I'm thinking about it.
6: Usually, Daniel will say, if I say, well, I'm like, yeah, maybe you will. Like, your well kind of threw me. I'm like, well, he just placed a bet.
7: I'm not.
6: Did you place a bet for or against Rich?
7: You know what? Here's the thing. I think his category I cannot find at the moment.
8: Oh.
6: That's not a good sign.
7: Del Tufo, what are you up for?
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6: Maybe if they threw me on next year, they're going to give us a little nod. What do you think? A little guest host action, like go in for the.

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1: It's like there was a fire truck there, too, so just be extra careful. And then northbound 43, right about at Locust on the left shoulder, we do have a crash as well, so that's causing some headaches. Northbound is slow from Kilbourne up past North Avenue. Southbound on 43, back it up from just before Good Hope Road to Bender Road, and then back on the brakes from Capitol Drive down through the Marquette. 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Tonight, partly cloudy skies, a low of 58. Tomorrow, mostly sunny with a slight chance of showers later on. A high of 75 at the lake, 82 inland. 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

0: over the high-rise bridge and into the North Avenue area, and then just north of Capitol Drive where the brake lights start coming on for that accident. On the southbound side, we got backups from Capitol Drive down through the Marquette to about the KK River crossing. We've got westbound 94 with an issue. Technically, it's on the ramp from 175 southbound to westbound 94. Right shoulder is blocked with a crash there. 94 itself, though, we're seeing delays just before 35th Street to Holly Road. And then more backups crossing over the county line. Eastbound has backups from Springdale Road past Barker all the way to Calhoun, and then from about Mitchell Boulevard to 35th. A check of the TMJ4 Storm Team forecast. Tonight, partly cloudy skies, a low of 58. Tomorrow, mostly sunny with a slight chance of showers later on, a high of 75 at the lake, 82 inland. From the WTMJ Traffic Center, I'm Debbie Lahazaga on 94.5 ESPN.
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6: It's the 414 Hour at Folk on KMB. 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
7: You and me.
6: We in the mill.
7: They liked it. No, I'm just kidding. They're like, what?
6: Nothing. It was going to be criticism of my city that I love.
7: Why would you do that?
6: I don't know. It was
7: you haven't been though. You haven't been rhyming hitting your beats.
6: No, I haven't been. I haven't been really rhyming. I haven't really thought about what I want to talk about.
7: I don't think you found a rhythm yet to the singing portion of the 4 and 4 Hour 4.
6: I haven't.
7: Ben Brust, Kyle Wallace, Alex Strope is running the show. 800-990-3776 is the Carbless Talk and Text Line. As my wife joined, and then it turned into my wife saying that the second thing that she loves most about me is how smart I am. And then Strofe is not the leader of the household. He is dependent on her financially.
6: That's okay.
8: Dependent is strong.
6: That's okay.
7: We went through the evidence.
8: It helps.
6: Who tells who about their spending?
8: Oh, I tell her about her spending.
6: Shoot, Dion.
7: Yeah.
6: Based on how much you spend
7: at Summerfest.
6: Yeah, I know your spending habits aren't great.
8: They're not great. I will admit that.
7: How many times have you missed the 50-50 rent and had to be like, I'll get you next month?
8: Wow, never. That's crazy.
6: He's sitting here knocking on the door. Greg,
8: you know it's not a lie.
6: We got any extra hours I could work around here.
7: I need an advance.
6: Hey, if you need, books.
7: You know, I got you if you need a little help. Okay?
8: I'm a brag, you're rich, got it.
7: No, I'm not.
6: It doesn't, they're loaning people a couple of dollars. They ain't gonna be rich. It's just being nice.
7: Just to get in your room for the night. That's all I'm saying. Like, just a day's rent. One day's rent is all I'm not for the month.
8: I've never missed
7: just
8: a rent
7: one
8: payment.
7: Day's rent.
8: I've never even been late on a rent payment.
7: Why do you not believe me? That's crazy. Because you're very dependent on her. Cameron chimes in.
9: Do you have

0: I heard something go on. He says, can that be a new soundboard button? If Alex is saying something that sounds like he would actually need permission from his fiance, it's like a zapping sound for that shot collar that he has.
1: That's crazy. Quick work. Quick work.
2: Alex, press it! He says he's not dependent on you.
1: He says
2: you spend too much.
1: The thing is, she would actually do that. Yeah. She would actually do it.
0: Oh, man. So, the...
2: okay,
0: all right. Stop. Strope had his first experience of watching The Miz in person yesterday. The Brewers get it done. And Kyle Harrison on the mound today. The businessman going about his work.
1: Briefcase.
0: Now, Logan Henderson, IL-15.
1: What is that? What does that mean? Why do you say IL-15? I
0: don't... Strope, did you hear that? He thought I said IL-15. Like we're in a grocery store.
1: What did you say?
0: IL-15.
3: The injured list.
1: When did that happen today?
0: Yeah, not like 30, 40 minutes.
1: What happened?
0: You're always behind the news cycle.
1: Oh, I'm sorry. I'm 30 minutes behind the news cycle during the show.
0: Can you tweet notifications for things that matter so
1: Boy,
0: it like, pops up?
1: Mike Vassallo, did he tell us that? Oh. Yeah, there it is. There it is. Logan Henderson plays a low back strain. Wow, when did that happen? Oh, bringing up Coleman Crowe. Probably a way to just bring up Coleman.
0: No, I don't think they just want to put Logan Henderson on IL-15 just to bring somebody up because now they're TBA tomorrow. It sounds like Crowe's going to go Friday after the off day.
1: Mm.
0: That being said, this conversation took place. I think I was listening to it on my drive. Yeah, it must have been on my drive down to St. Louis for Memorial Day weekend. Craig Karmazin, founder CEO of Good Karma Brands, joined Jen, Gabe, and Chewy, and they were having a conversation about Tarek Skubal and if the Brewers continue their success and the deadline type stuff that goes on with the Major League Baseball. Here's what their conversation was.
4: Does this team need that scary power hitting bat in the middle of it, or does it need one more intimidating arm in the rotation? That to me is the interesting question.
5: Yeah, and we don't know. The other fun part is we don't know like who that bat could be.
6: Right.
5: I'm speculating that Skubal would be available because he's in the last year of arbitration. The Tigers aren't going to pay him, and he's injured right now, and the Tigers stink.
0: That was from Jen, Gabe, and Chewy, morning 7 and 9 on 94.5 ESPN. 800-990-3776. If you were to get your wish, would you want a power bat, a massive bat, or another arm? And if it was Tarek Skubal, which again, does make sense with Detroit stinking, does make sense with his minor injury he had. He will be coming back shortly. And do we have a CC Sabathia rental in our era?
1: We need a CC Sabathia. We already got CC Sabathia. What are we talking about?
0: Okay,
1: I know you already want a bat.
0: I'll just say, I know you want a bat.
1: Yeah, I want
0: a
1: bat.
0: Did you see what the Dodgers did with their pitching to the Brewers?
1: Dude, I get it. But did you see what the Brewers bats have continued to do in the biggest moments in the postseason? Nope. When I think about you got some guys coming in from Houston this weekend that maybe you want to look at. If Houston bottoms out and they decide they're going to move on with some good bats with Walker. Who hits a lot of home run? Is it Yordan Alvarez?
0: Yordan is too pricey.
1: Well, I mean, you got a lot of good prospects. And he's really good, but this lineup needs bats, man. They have
0: bats.
1: They have 35 home runs in Major League Baseball, which is the least amount of all teams in baseball. I know they score a lot of runs, but we saw this story last year, Ben. In the playoffs, our biggest bats don't shine. Now, Bryce Turang's still young. Last year in postseason, wasn't that great. Christian Yelich had a streak. He may still be on this RBI streak where he hasn't got an RBI in the playoffs, but he definitely had an RBI streak in the playoffs that
0: was
1: ridiculous.
0: He's got a ground out streak in the playoffs going.
1: And so what I'm saying is that the Milwaukee Brewers, the pitching wasn't the biggest issue. Yes, there were times in the postseason last year like, oh no, but the pitching wasn't the biggest issue. It's the fact that the bats did not come alive in the biggest moment for the Brewers, and that just wasn't a last postseason issue. This has been consistent.
0: I think this is a really fun conversation based off the way you basically gushed over Ryan Braun, not just because of Ryan Braun, but because of Ryan Braun and Prince Fielder.
1: And how clutch these guys
0: and
1: were.
0: The bombs that they were able to hit. Like, here's the thing, is what Seattle did last year was go after a name that was a third baseman that I think Brewers fans maybe got excited for, Eugenio Suarez.
3: Mm-hmm.
0: He's now with the Reds.
1: He almost went to the World Series.
0: He won the World Baseball Classic for Venezuela with his double at the end there. My point is I understand the bat conversation. But when it comes to pitching, you're telling me that if you had Jacob Mizorowski, and you don't know what Woodruff's going to be, and you don't know how good Priester's going to be. He hasn't been that good as he's rehabbing right now.
1: Bro, you just forgot about Kyle Harrison. You forgot about, I think, Logan Harrison.
0: Bro, that is a huge spot for somebody in their first, like, you have to, if you're going to win a World Series, you have to have more than just, like, we can throw Kyle Harrison out. As much as I love him, we're talking about if they would only do something like this if they think they're going to win a World Series. I don't think you can roll out the same roster you have or even bring guys up this year, which I don't think they're likely going to do. It's likely a next year thing for Mate and others.
1: Yeah, it is.
0: I don't think, as it stands, you can win a 7-game series. Now, let's not forget the Blue Jays gave the Dodgers a run for their money in the World Series.
1: But what, like, did they,
0: it's,
1: have?
0: Bigger than,
1: what did they have?
0: They,
1: what did they
0: have?
1: Oh,
0: but
1: okay.
0: Guess what? Who had more pitching and who couldn't hit the Brewers? You know how you can stay in those games that when you're not hitting is have more pitching.
1: Well, the problem is that
0: and you'd like to think there's going to be more. You'd like to think there's a better regression for the bats having been there and the experience and
1: the bats,
0: everyone getting better.
1: The bats that the Dodgers have are going to come to life. Whereas the Brewers' best may never come to life. Even if you got a Scooble, the fact is, if he allows 2 runs, you may still lose 2-1 or 2-0 simply because your bats have not been good enough. And so even last year in the playoffs, the Brewers pitching, I mean, it wasn't as consistent as we wanted it to be, but the Brewers, it wasn't like awful. I mean, of course, you had the game where, I mean, they went absolutely bonkers and crazy on you. But again, when I think about the last year's playoffs, I didn't think, oh my gosh, the pitching's a problem. The Brewers lost 2-1, 5-1, 3-1, and 5-1. What's all the same there? 1-1-1-1-1. Okay? You gotta score runs. And even if you have great pitching performances, if your team
0: 0-0-0-0-0.
1: Hits wise, right?
0: No. Runs for the other team with Scooble and Miz.
1: Oh, yeah, that's what you need is 0.
0: Yeah. Like
1: that,
0: uh-huh.
1: If you think that's the only way you can win is by expecting your starting pitcher to go out there allow a single run.
0: I just don't know if one power bat, like, changes what you're saying.
1: That's
0: the biggest thing.
1: And that's why when
0: people are saying on the Carbo Soccer text line, they need both.
1: No,
0: as Josh is chiming in, which I agree with, at this point, how do you count on Quinn Priester? Because what he has is that nerve thing.
1: And
0: that's the scary thing. You pointed that out very early.
1: Quinn Priester, Woodruff, I gotta wait and see.
0: Old and injured. So just Miz and Harrison isn't good enough.
1: Again, but the problem is this, Ben. What I'm not willing to do is I'm not willing to risk the future by getting rid of some young
0: players.
1: That's
0: the third question. Is it bat, arm, or is this a pipe dream conversation?
1: I mean, it's not a pipe dream conversation because the Brewers have the farm system to get whoever they want. Like, if the Brewers wanted to swing big, they can absolutely get somebody that they wanted because that's how good their farm system is. But the problem I have is if you get a rental right now, you end up trading away two of your really good prospects. Well, that's potentially two bats or a pitcher or something like that you may need in the future. Brewers fans just need to be patient. This is all about our guys getting the experience, getting better, so when the moment does come, they're actually prepared for it. That is what I'm looking for from the Milwaukee Brewers. I don't want them to risk the future for a now, which may not come true, because as of right now, the way that it stands, the Dodgers are really, really good, and you need more than one arm and one bat in order to compete with the Dodgers. You're probably going to need more than that because the guys that we have on this roster have not come to life when you needed the most in the postseason. You have to have bats in the postseason, and the Brewers don't have that. Again, pitching wasn't the issue last year during the postseason. I wasn't sitting here saying, oh, our pitching is just so bad. I was like, our pitching ain't the level of the Dodgers pitching, but our bats were the problem. You got to be able to score more than one run in a game.
0: But one bat doesn't matter.
1: And the thing is one pitcher that may start a game, what, you lose 2-1 or 2-0, it doesn't matter. You saw that last year. Mids pitched well against the Dodgers, and what happened?
0: Yamamoto, Snell, Otani.
1: 3-1. That's what I'm saying is that they still have those pitchers, Ben. If you don't have bats that couldn't compete last year, what makes you think all of a sudden just because you get a pitcher that can hold them to 3 runs is going to change the difference when your bats only going to get you 1 run? That's the problem. And again, the Brewers are just they're going to have to find a way to beat the Dodgers when it matters. But the problem with the Dodgers is the fact that they've been there, they've done that, and they still have so much talent. So until you get talent that can match theirs, you're not one bat away, you're not one pitcher away. That's the problem.
0: Kyle's giving up on 2026 is what I hear out of his mouth.
1: I'm just enjoying the ride, and I'm just letting y'all know it is don't mortgage the future for an attempt to lose to the Dodgers 4-1 or 4-2. If we gonna mortgage the future to win one or two get more games in the NLCS, then that's a waste. I'd rather have us 2 years from now, next year, whatever it is, having really good bats in the lineup, having good young arms still in the lineup where you actually have a chance to win versus now you're just trying to win more games. I'm trying to win World Series titles, not win NLCS games.
0: Yeah, despite how the Dodgers hadn't played well in portions of the season. Despite that, they're still 34-20. 34-20. 8-2 the last 10. So they're going to be right there.
1: Of course they're going to be.
0: I know.
1: Of course. Need somebody else to knock them off. I'm dead serious because the Brewers, they going to freeze against them.
0: You think it's the kryptonite?
1: Yes. I know it's the kryptonite. Until our bats are working, like I love Andrew Vaughn, but is Andrew Vaughn gonna be the bat that breaks through?
0: Man, he Christian Yelich is great. Loves beating up lefties.
1: But Christian, yeah, he played really well yesterday too. Yeah. But Christian Yelich, I mean, I love him during the regular season, but he's been bad during the postseason. Bryce Terang, right now this is breakout year, so he'll have a chance during the postseason to show that he's gonna be consistent. But until then, again, the Brewers' bats just haven't come alive in the postseason. It's not the pitching is the issue; it's the bats.
0: I think this is an appropriate text message on the Carbless Talk and Text Line based off of the totality of the Milwaukee Brewers. Kyle, Brewers fans need to be patient. We've never won a World Series. We constantly trade away our best player because we can't re-sign them. I think we've been more than patient.
1: Well, you got to be prepared.
0: I don't know if he read with that sass, but I read with that
1: you
0: sass.
1: Did. You got to be
0: prepared. Or typed with that sass.
1: You got to be prepared for the moment. And the Brewers, if they really wanted to compete for a World Series, then they need to trade quite a bit of prospects for some of these. They need to get some bats. And they need to get some pitching if they're going to compete for a World Series this year. I just don't, again, I think this year is all about how far can you get? Can you maybe, you know, catch lightning in a bottle? But, you know, I wouldn't put my money on the Brewers winning the World Series. 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
0: 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Keep your shirt on, Kyle. 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
6: Southbound on 175, heading into the stadium interchange, the ramp to get onto westbound 94. The right shoulder is blocked with a crash, so careful with that. Southbound 43, kind of heavy from Good Hope Road all the way down to Bender, and then back on the brakes from Capitol Drive down through the Marquette all the way to the KK River crossing. Northbound's backed up through the Marquette up to Locust. Westbound 94 is delayed from about 30th Street all the way to Holly Road. Eastbound, we've got big delays from 164 all the way past Barker Road, then back on the brakes from just past 76th Street all the way to 35th. 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A check of the TMJ4 Storm Team forecast. Tonight, partly cloudy skies, a low of 58. Tomorrow, mostly sunny with a slight chance of showers later on, a high of 75 at the lake, 82 inland. From the WTMJ Traffic Center, I'm Debbie
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6: 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Alex Strofe is running the show. YouTube, you can see us at ESPN Milwaukee and ESPN Madison. Of course, you have the ESPN Wisconsin app if you missed anything. Mark Tauscher, are you smarter than Ben Brust? My wife joined us. Busy show today on this Tuesday. Hope everyone had a wonderful weekend. Now, I've been seeing the tarps off trend going on where in the 400 level in left field at American Family Field, seems like many gentlemen, haven't seen any ladies unless you guys have.
7: Haven't been looking. I'll cover my eyes. See that smut?
6: Have been taking their shirts off. I saw this start, I think in St. Louis, actually.
7: I believe it was.
6: Yes. Actually, my wife's... my brother-in-law was there when it started. He was not in the shirtless area. I was mad at him. It would have been cool. I think the loser of the Kyle Wallace, Alex Strofe decathlon has to start the tarps off.
7: Oh, American
6: Family Field.
7: We wouldn't get kicked out, would we?
6: Tryouts. Let's see who can get the crowd going most.
7: You want me to take my shirt off right now?
6: Look at Strofe. He's ready to do it right now.
7: Oh, I'm a little cold right now. A little nippy. I can't be giving y'all nothing for free. After where I went last week, I know people pay a lot of money to see
8: like
7: bodies.
8: We've had a lot of Ben showed us his feet earlier. Had a little bit of too much of.
6: You got really excited to take your shirt off for some weird reason.
7: I don't know why. I've seen your body.
6: You see him standing like that. You're rip it off.
7: Your tarp's body. Off. I would pay. People should pay you not to take your shirt off.
8: Well, that's rude. Tarps off.
6: Well, people would pay you not to.
7: I've seen it before.
6: Yes, I would pay you
8: to keep your shirt on.
7: Yeah, I've seen it before. I
8: could use the money, so you can pay.
9: Yeah, I know. You're dependent on your fiance for everything. We learned about that.
7: No, look, they go home. He said, "Baby, you ain't got to give me no extra money. I got money coming in.
8: I got a second income.
9: I'm a sugar daddy.
7: He needs one. I mean, I can't take my shirt off and think my body look all that great. But I'm just saying, Strofe, I've seen yours as well.
9: Yes. Whoever loses the decathlon, even if the trend is over, they have to start it. Like, you have to be the first one to go in an open area and get people to come around and wave the shirts.
8: I'd be good at that.
7: Yeah, Strofe.
9: You would be great at that.
7: Strofe actually, like, this is going to give him an incentive to lose now. I mean, he's already going to lose. But now he has an incentive to say, well, I did it on purpose because I wanted to take my shirt off.
8: That's not what I'm going to say.
7: I don't think
8: I've ever been like, you know what I really want to do? Take my shirt off.
7: I don't know. You seem like a guy that's down to rage, be a party animal.
8: Back in the day?
9: Did you take your shirt off? 54.
7: Did you ever take your shirt off at a party randomly? Well, I saw you take your pants off at a party.
9: What?
8: What?
7: What do you mean, what? You had your pants off, too.
9: Oh, it's your wedding? My wedding. That's called a tradition.
7: Oh, but he was so eager to take off his pants.
9: He was very excited.
7: He couldn't wait to take off his pants.
8: I was excited to be a Wisconsin basketball player, yes.
7: Yeah, so I'm just saying, like, the tradition
9: we're speaking of is at the end of former Badger players' weddings. I don't know if the tradition's still going. I might be the last of the tradition. You piano man plays and you drop your pants to the ground and you go arm in arm and you just sing some piano man.
8: I was just excited to be
9: And groom dance in the middle of the circle of people with their pants down.
8: Yeah, John at the bar. He's a friend of mine.
7: You know how odd that if y'all did something like that at my wedding, y'all would get ribbed to the high heaven. They would be like, who are these dudes, man? What are they doing?
9: I'm not going to drop my
7: If Strofe had opportunity, he would do it.
8: We should do it.
9: I'm not following you.
7: You'll get kicked out quickly. Security is
8: in force. You're going to have security?
7: We have security. Yeah, we got security.
8: Who are you? Are you a royal wedding?
7: That's what comes. I'm marrying a beautiful royal woman.
9: So what's next for you guys? Because our Packer Backer trivia challenge was delayed because we were doing a Brewers watch party together on YouTube that night.
7: Well worth it. Yeah, no. When do you guys want to do this next? I'm ready for my Packer Backer challenge.
8: I'm good whenever. However, I feel like it's broken contained. Yeah, it's broken contained a little bit.
7: We got an email, a whole brainstorm, one event.
8: We're going to have a meeting for this.
9: That's why I'm telling you right now, as the Packer Backer trivia challenge internally grows and we make it in this big production, which I'm fine with.
8: Agreed, yep.
9: I need a next event to start planning.
8: Yeah. And it's not this?
9: We can work this while it's going.
7: When do we want to do the basketball game? When do we want
9: to
7: do...
9: I feel like I need to make the executive decision that Kyle can't play basketball until after his wedding.
7: I like that.
9: I want to do that next.
8: I also want to do that next because I'll win.
9: You gotta do it now. Damn the wedding. You gotta do it. You can't let him do that.
7: I don't. I mean, I gotta.
9: Right to your face?
7: No, it's not.
8: Kyle, I completely understand if you have to wait until after your wedding. It just gives me more time to keep putting shots up.
7: You can get honing
8: in my jumper.
7: I can get hurt just beating. That's how it works a lot of times. People get injured, you know. Beating people just because I don't want to risk injury from physically.
8: Let me hone in the jumper for the next couple weeks. It'll be fine.
7: Yeah, you hone in the jumper, and then I'll come back from my beautiful destination that I'll be at for my
9: after
7: my wedding.
9: I think the easiest and it's the best chance Strofe has.
7: Darts
9: is darts.
7: Okay,
8: sure.
7: I have to go practice some darts.
8: Where are we playing darts?
9: That's easy. I need dates from you guys. You know that's my thing. We need dates.
8: Let's do it tomorrow.
9: I think Kyle should be able to have some input here as you pick this event.
7: I am available this week. I'm actually available this week. So, I mean, if you want to do it tomorrow, you want to do it during the day tomorrow, you want to do it after.
8: We got to do it after work.
7: I do know 2 weeks from now, I do know my schedule is pretty open Monday and Tuesday because baby girl is
8: so you're staying at the parents' house. Got it.
9: So next Monday?
7: Yeah, that wasn't the next 2 weeks, but next Monday, I don't see why.
8: That's June 1st?
7: Yeah, I don't see why I couldn't play darts next Monday. I don't see why.
9: You also can swim.
7: Again.
8: I'm good on that.
7: I'm open to whatever.
8: I'm good at that.
7: I'm open to that. Swimming, I wouldn't.
9: Wait, you're good with swimming?
8: No, I'm good on it.
7: Yeah, I don't see with the swimming thing. I don't really care because I won't get hurt swimming. I'll just be tired. It'll be great to go.
9: Well,
7: I mean,
9: you might not be alive.
8: Yeah, but. Right. No. It's so long.
7: It is very long and exhausting.
8: We are going to be swimming for like 10 minutes.
9: It's not
8: going
9: to be 10 minutes.
7: It's going to be more.
9: 100
7: like
9: meter swim should not be freestyle. Should not be 10 minutes.
7: It might be like.
9: And by the way, when I mean freestyle, you guys have the right to do whatever you want.
7: I'm just letting you know.
9: Backstroke, breaststroke.
8: 100 meters is a football field.
7: Yeah, and
9: you can float to catch your breath and while others.
7: And you did tell us that we are allowed to like. I can stand up and take a breath, right?
9: No, if you touch the ground, you're disqualified.
7: Bro, what do you mean if I touch the ground, disqualified? If I get tired.
9: You can rest on the edge, I think.
7: What do you mean on the edge? On the side? So you're going to sit here and tell some inexperienced swimmers that, hey, if you get exhausted while swimming, I don't care.
9: First, you know what?
7: Swim through the exhausted.
9: First person to touch the ground loses.
7: No, dude, we're going to get tired. What do you expect? You would get tired doing it.
9: No, I push through.
7: No, we could get exhausted, and if we get exhausted, I think we should be able to stand. We can't walk or move. We should be able to stand up.
8: I don't think
7: tread water. I don't even know.
8: I think the pool is going to be a little bit too deep to stand in.
7: Okay, well then tread.
9: No, it shouldn't be because it's a laps pool.
7: So exactly,
8: I don't know what that means.
9: You can stand. I've seen people stand. I've been in it actually.
7: Yeah, I just believe that for the safety of. The two of us.
9: Right.
7: I would
9: darts
7: hate for one
9: next
7: of us
9: Monday.
7: To...
9: I'm done with this. Darts next Monday. Put it in your calendars.
7: Darts.
9: It's in mine.
7: Yeah.
9: Oh, were you going for Bango's head?
7: I was going for the nose.
9: Did you hit the nose?
7: Close.
9: It looked like you hit the eye.
7: Well, you know, bullseye. Bullseye. Well,
9: I got Strofe minus 175 on darts.
7: All right, I'll go and I gotta find
9: Kyle
7: a place.
9: Plus 150.
7: I gotta find a place to practice some darts at.
9: As Homer would say, find me at Ted's at Tosa.
7: Heads that Tulsa, but I'm down. I'm down to darts. I'm down to swim. I'm down to do it. We can sprint too. We can do the sprint and we can do the swim the same day. That I can do.
9: Sprint and the swim will all be at the Prince Club, New Berlin.
7: Well,
9: so.
7: I'm down to do it.
9: And then, Strofe, you can celebrate after at one of your favorite spots.
8: One of my favorite spots is Veer North. 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And boy, oh boy, the eat's good. 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
9: Ben Bruss, Kyle Wallace, Alex Strofe running the show. Strofe controls the next segment. Or does he? Because people have been filling out the wheel for him. Next.
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11: Hello. We've got a pretty hefty ride coming in from before Good Hope Road on 41 southbound all the way down to Capitol Drive. So give yourself tons of time there. Northbound's backed up from Mayfair Road all the way up past Hampton. You're back on the brakes past Silver Spring as well. Southbound 43, heavy from before Capitol Drive all the way down through the Marquette past Lincoln. We got the northbound side slowing down from Kilbourne up to North. And then we've got a crash still on 175 southbound to Westbound 94. Right shoulder is blocked there. But the 94 itself, we've got our usual backups from about 27th Street to Holly Road on the westbound side. Eastbound's backed up from 76th Street to 35th. We've also got backups, of course, from Highway 16 all the way past Barker Road. 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A check of the TMJ4 Storm Team forecast. Tonight, partly cloudy skies, a low of 58. Tomorrow, mostly sunny with a slight chance of showers later on, a high of 75 at the lake, 82 inland. 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
7: 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Two calls in one day. This better be good, otherwise you're banned. Ryan McKee.
8: Ooh.
9: Thank you. Did I just hear you guys say 10 minutes and or can you rest on the bottom or the side of the pool? Is that what I just heard?
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9: The average time would be 2 minutes and 45 seconds.
8: That can't be right.
7: Look at you guys. Fact check that, bro.
9: You guys, 2 minutes. It is diving off the pool, going to one end and back twice. I'm 52. I haven't done a lane swim in over 20 years, and I promise you.
7: You know what? You get in the pool too,
9: minutes.
7: Ron. You race them too, okay?
8: I'm doing
9: backwards breaststroke. If this takes them 10 minutes,
10: no.
9: I will just float,
10: Ron, I'm looking it up. I'm looking 100-meter swim times according to fitnesshealth.com. Beginner, 3 to 4 minutes.
7: He said 2:45.
9: That's it. I'm best on the side.
10: I don't know. 3 to 4 minutes is a long time to be moving. That's a long time.
6: It's time for the Wheel of Stroh.

0: All right, another day, another Buckaroonie. Wheel of Scrope. I got a wheel. I got topics. I got things I want to discuss. We will do that right now.
1: Sad.
0: Why do I sound sad?
1: All right, Wheel of Scrope. Another day, another day.
0: Homer clip of the day, which actually isn't Homer technically.
2: Homer clip of the day?
0: Yeah, but it's technically not Homer.
2: Okay. Is it from the Homer Hour?
0: No, it is not. But Homer's voice is in it. You'll catch my drift. This is actually from Cap'n J-Hood last week on ESPN 1000. Talking about the Chicago Cubs, but in the middle of it, you hear Homer's voice. It's rather odd. Take a listen to, is he still our friend now that he keeps ducking us? Cap?
2: He's whatever.
3: My grandmother died in 1995. If I exhumed her body out and said, hey, Bertha, I need you to make the lineup.
4: You cannot trust
3: Jordan
4: Love.
3: Freaking to you. She'd cough some dirt out and go, there's no way Ian Happ is going to bat fourth.
0: All right, so very funny and strange line. But why was Homer's voice in the middle of that saying?
4: Because they used it on the show a long, long time ago.
1: Obviously. You heard him say something negative about Jordan Love. You cannot trust
0: Jordan
1: Love.
0: What does that have to do with Ian Happ?
4: Well, I don't know.
1: It was a hockey miss.
4: Oh, that's how it exists.
0: By the way, hello, Homer. Good afternoon.
1: By the way, I can't wait to talk about JT Barrett. What do you have to say about their quarterback?
0: What?
1: JT Barrett is the quarterback coach for the Bears, and he talked about how no more superhero ball in the fourth quarter. Let's have more consistency.
2: Huh. JT Barrett?
1: Is the quarterback coach?
0: He's the coach of the Bears?
1: He's the QB coach for the Bears. Yes, sir, he is.
0: I had no idea.
2: Wow.
0: What do you make of the dead grandmother analogy?
1: He stole it from Homer.
2: They're reeling.
1: Homer always said my dead grandma. Didn't you, Homer?
4: I don't remember it, but...
0: No, he says you're smoking crack with your grandma. That's what Homer says.
1: Grandma, not dead grandma. With grandma.
4: Yes.
2: Smoking grandma's got to be alive to smoke it.
1: Homer, have you ever seen somebody smoke crack before?
4: I have not.
1: Okay.
4: And I have no intention of changing that anytime in the near future. I don't think crack is in anymore. I don't hear much about it.
1: I don't know either. Drugs are terrible. If you're listening, don't try them. Don't try it.
4: Will. Seriously, hold on. Yeah. You think people need to hear that?
2: He's our dare officer.
4: A lot of people going, that was a huge debacle. But anyway.
1: Dare?
4: Yes, totally.
1: It taught me. Now, the kids in my class.
4: Yeah, never knew. You know, I was thinking drugs were okay. And then I, like, you just told people don't do drugs, didn't you?
1: Don't do drugs.
4: Yeah, you're going to, like, all right, don't jump off the Empire State Building. Got any others here you want to throw their way?
1: Different. I don't think the whole clan is saying,
4: nobody
1: let's try jumping off the Empire State.
4: Drugs is a good thing for you.
1: I don't know.
4: Of course, they choose to do it because they like it, not that they think it's good for you.
1: My life changed. No.
4: I was nothing until I started doing drugs. And
1: Homer,
4: now I'm kicking butt.
1: There's some psychedelic stuff, some little plants, you know, that people like to try because they think that it helps unlock stuff in their mind.
4: Let me just take a vote here. In your life, you heard anybody say, my life sucked, then I started doing drugs, and I'm kicking butt.
1: Yes.
0: Some of the smartest people in the world were doing
1: a lot of drugs.
4: I didn't say that. Did you anybody that you've interacted with?
1: Yeah, it unlocks stuff.
4: How do you know?
1: Homer, I know for a fact, there's people who like to do that stuff.
4: I didn't
1: because
4: say
1: they feel,
4: there aren't.
1: They feel
4: I'm
1: like
4: saying, in your life, have you ever interacted with somebody?
1: Dwight Gooden?
4: Did you interact with them? I don't...
1: He pitched on that stuff, Homer.
4: I believe it was Doc Ellis of the Pittsburgh Pirates.
1: Somebody pitched on that stuff. Okay. So I'm just saying, Homer.
4: Yeah, you got to find one time in 100 years. I'm pretty comfortable with many people saying, my life sucked till I did drugs and now I'm kicking butt.
2: He went to prison.
4: Who?
2: My goodness.
1: Yeah, he did. Yeah,
4: no, he meant Doc Ellis. Look up Doc Ellis did LSD, I think, before he threw a no-hitter or something.
1: Didn't Dwight Gooden and then the outfielder, what was his outfielder name that played with him in New York?
4: Daryl Strawberry.
1: Didn't they both do drugs before the game?
0: Kyle said, Homer, have you ever seen anybody smoke crack?
4: It's a wild question. No, I don't hear discussion about crack. Not my group of friends.
0: How often are you discussing drugs with people?
4: No, you're just in the news and stuff. There's no, you know, a guy gets picked up or whatever. Or someone gets picked up with doing crack. You just don't hear that. Fentanyl, or what's the one?
1: Oh, we don't like that one. That one's dangerous.
4: You hear stories about that.
2: That is in the news.
1: Yeah, that is in the news.
0: Homer saying, I don't think crack is in anymore.
4: No, it is not.
1: I do, Homer... It is in.
4: It is in? Okay.
1: People still do
4: Look up Doc Ellis. I think I'm
0: don't
4: sure.
0: Don't call it in.
4: Wheel Stroke, please.
0: Irresponsible.
4: Sorry.
0: By both of you.
1: Don't do drugs.
5: Will.
1: That's, Homer got mad when I told people not to do drugs.
4: Yes, it's a waste of time.
1: That's crazy.
2: You're not helping. You are wasting breath.
1: No, it's important for people to hear. It's
4: no,
1: not
4: it's
1: worth
4: not.
1: It. It's not worth it, kids. Oh, in adults. It's not worth it.
4: Hey, throw in don't drink and drive.
1: Don't do that either.
4: Yeah, now we're cooking. Now we got it. Yeah,
1: I'm on the right
4: don't
1: side
4: rob
1: of
4: a bank.
1: If times get hard.
4: Don't break the law, everybody.
1: No, yeah.
4: Don't break the law.
0: Don't smoke cigarettes while pregnant.
1: No, don't do that. I'll just, listen, I can't believe I was shamed.
4: Today's advice, and then be good. It should be a daily segment.
1: Homer, I don't think you understand how much people like doing that stuff.
2: Yeah, I don't think he does either.
1: I don't think Homer understands.
2: I don't know either.
1: I don't know either. I just know.
4: Today's tip, life, don't jump off the Golden Gate Bridge.
1: Homer,
4: Yeah, thank you.
1: Homer,
4: what is it today?
1: Homer, you grew up in a generation. Wait, didn't Bill Walton become cool because he did the drugs?
2: No.
1: No?
0: No. He was a deadhead.
1: Yeah, what are you talking about?
4: Well, that's separate. He was a huge fan and...
1: yeah, that's separate. Yeah, because they're not known for
4: anything. No, I just want to let you know, one of the greatest coaches, Johnny Wooden, found out that Bill Walton was doing smoking dope, and he had, some sort of rule against it, and he said it was okay. He was doing it for medicinal purposes.
1: So that's the guy that you knew.
4: No, he was
1: balling.
4: He made crap up so his best player could keep playing.
1: While doing what he wanted to do. You just told me.
4: He didn't allow the backup point guard or anybody else.
1: Well, he balled out.
4: He's worried about, you got to cut your hair. You can't play.
2: Walt reportedly used it to calm down after intense games to cope with chronic knee pain.
4: That's right.
2: Yes. That's right.
4: Oh, man.
1: Did he do it before the game, too, to cope with that chronic knee pain?
4: I have no idea. It's just my intending attempt to tell people what a great coach but a fraud Johnny Wooden was.
1: Damn. Can't even defend himself.
4: Greatest cheater ever.
1: Hey! How much was he paying?
4: Sam Gilbert, look it up. He was the man. Bob Knight asked him. Johnny Wooden said, I didn't know. And Bob Knight said, you should have known.
1: Sam Gilbert. So you're saying somebody from UCLA paid
4: him? He was a businessman. It took care of all the payments to the players and stuff. Yeah, it took care of him.
1: Well, they won a lot of championships, and they still got him.
4: They did.
1: He's a legend.
4: That's why Jerry Tarkanian went crazy. Because the NCAA got on him in Long Beach State, and he's going like, me? We got the biggest cheater in the world right up the street. Why don't you get him? Never did. That's why he went crazy about it. Fought his whole life.
2: Heck yeah, am I right?
1: Next. Go ahead, Homer.
2: Next.
6: You're experiencing Kyle and Brust.
1: Eleanor Roosevelt and Franklin D. Roosevelt.
7: They were kissing cousins?
1: They were cousins. You know that?
7: But
1: were they kissing? 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
7: Yeah,
1: what do you mean?
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12: Homer, have you ever seen somebody smoke crack before?
13: I have not. Okay.
12: What a crazy question by Kyle Wallace. What prompted that?
14: I'm sorry, I'm a germaphobe, and I just watched Homer sneeze twice into his hand, put his hand on the chair, and then just walk out the door using the sneezy snot hand to open the door.
11: Are you rattled?
14: Hell yeah, I'm rattled. Look, it's wet. You can see it on his the armrest, the other armrest. Look at it. It's wet. The other one, that one is wet. Yep, you can see it. You can see the moisture.
13: You can.
14: Yes, the hell you can.
13: Oh, you're so dramatic.
14: Nah, I'm just, you know, I'm healthy. You said, why did I ask Homer if he's ever seen somebody smoke crack before?
12: Yes.
14: Because if you say somebody you're smoking crack with your grandma, typically you may have seen somebody smoke crack.
13: It's just a saying.
14: Absolutely.
13: Legitimate theory. But the answer is no.
14: Yeah, I
13: certainly have never seen a grandma smoke crack either. Not mine or
14: you ain't looking. There's a lot of grandmas who are on the street smoking crack.
12: All right, what about a bat?
13: Hold
12: or a
13: on,
12: pitcher?
13: Wait a minute. You believe?
14: Yeah.
13: Grandma's smoking crack.
14: Yeah.
12: I don't. Why you kidding me? I don't.
14: If you smoke crack, you might have had a child young, so you could have to be 40 with a grandbaby.
13: I thought the idea of saying it's like you smoke crack with your grandma. People would think there's no way that occurs because that's like saying it would never occur.
12: Retire the phrase.
14: Do you know how young grandmas are? Kind of
13: dead person smoking crap.
14: My cousin, who her son's 24, she's 49 years old. She got a granddaughter. You can be in your 40s. You think 40-year-olds ain't doing that?
13: I never gave it thought, but now I change and I have to come up with a new phrase.
15: So, Homer, would a big bat or a starting pitcher being traded to the Milwaukee Brewers at the deadline help them, or would it make them win a World Series?
13: Yes, that's the way you'll know if they think they can win it this year.
15: Which one would you prefer if they do it?
13: The bats, I think. Yes, but everything. It's a question of will they add players just for this year and pay whatever they have to, and that will tell you that they believe they have a chance at winning the World Series. And I think right now they believe they do.
14: Do you think based off what
13: I'm betting, I got if it's still 30-1, I got
15: to
13: get the pot.
15: Dude, it dropped to 17-1.
13: Nah, forget it.
15: I know. I thought the same thing.
14: So do you believe the Brewers going to World Series right now?
13: This year, I think they have a chance. Yes. Because they have phenomenal young pitching, which is the only way they'll ever do it, is when the pitching gets old, it's too expensive.
14: But you know the problem is, Homer, for me, when I look at it, the bats, if you got to show me. And with the bats for the Brewers in the postseason, they have been a consistent problem.
13: Right, they will add to the bats. There's one issue, though.
14: What is that?
13: The defense to them is very important.
14: It is.
13: So they'll keep some bad bats if it's important enough for the defense.
15: How is Blake Perkins still up? At all.
13: Again, that depends if you can find somebody who's a good defensive player and give you more. But anything, we'll know how much they believe they can do it based on what they add to the team for this year or next year only.
15: I want to make it very clear that just because, don't get caught up in the deadline. From this point until the deadline, because they did make moves throughout the season to get guys.
13: And they could do it after the deadline. You know, there are the various rules and the ways you can do it. The point is, I believe that they'd be willing to pay massive amounts, just not for a long-term deal. Just for this year, maybe this year and next.
15: Yeah. What is massive amounts, though?
13: I don't know. A player that in the past they wouldn't have gone to. I don't know.
15: Are you saying in terms of prospects that they give up?
13: Yeah, they would give up a prospect. Yeah. I mean, I don't know how much. The issue is the way you determine if the Brewers think this year is different is what they do.
15: Based off of last year, when they were very good, they didn't make a ton of super aggressive moves. They made moves, but not super aggressive.
13: And they're correct. Super aggressive and super aggressive to help the team this year.
15: Correct. With the idea that they may not be on the team the next year as well.
13: Correct. And that's because if they feel that with a little help, given how good their pitching is, and everybody should just accept they're going to use the pitchers less than you would like to make sure they have the ability for enough innings in the playoffs.
15: I'd like to think that based off going to the NLCS, if they feel like they are building off of that with the guys that they have, that they truly believe that they will make a move.
14: They weren't even close in the NLCS last year. That's the issue, is that the pitching for me wasn't the issue. It was the bats. And the bats, you know, Bryce Durant.
15: One more year of experience, though.
14: No, it is, but it seemed to me the gap was more than 1 year of experience, right? Like, you saw their superstars have really good moments for the Dodgers, and that's my biggest concern, is that the Brewers just don't have the consistent enough bats to be able to go toe-to-toe with the Dodgers in the NLCS. And they've been there, they've done that before. We weren't beating Toronto.
13: They would add what they think would help.
14: They need big boppers. They have 35 home runs so far, and Schwarber got 20 himself. I couldn't believe that when I saw that.
13: Again.
14: 20 home runs in the first
13: half. How many runs are they scoring?
14: They're scoring runs, but in the playoffs, you need one swing of the bat to be
13: able
14: to.
13: No, you don't.
14: What do you mean, no, you don't?
13: I just said, no, you don't. You need to score runs. If you play the way they play, then they can score runs. You can score runs with
14: a lot
13: of people.
14: They've been consistently playing this type of baseball where they score a lot of runs without having a big bat in it.
15: I split up the Council Murphy years.
14: Sure, okay, fine. Well, look where it got us under Murphy as well, right? The bats went silent. It'd be nice to have a guy that's a big bopper.
15: They hit two home runs and still lost because of Devin Williams. Take that on your home run ball. Homer Hour up next in 2 minutes.
14: Homer, have you ever seen somebody smoke crack before?
13: I have not.
15: Okay.
16: Found on 41, backed up from Good Hope Road all the way down to just past Capitol Drive. Northbound delays from about Mayfair Road up to Silver Spring. Southbound 43, a little heavy from Good Hope past Bender Road. Back back on the brakes from Capitol down through the Marquette all the way down to the KK River crossing. Northbound's backed up from Kilbourn all the way to Locust. We've also got delays on the bypass southbound from about Greenfield all the way down through the Hale interchange to about 76th Street, and westbound 894 slow out of the Mitchell interchange towards Forest Home. A check of the TMJ4 Storm Team forecast. Tonight, partly cloudy skies, a low of 58. Tomorrow, mostly sunny with a slight chance of showers later on, a high of 75 at the lake, 82 inland. From the WTMJ Traffic Center, I'm Debbie Lazaga on 94.5 ESPN.
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0: the best 60 minutes of your day, the Tuesday Homer Hour. Tim Van Born, he's on assignment. Jason Wilde is kind of on assignment. We think he's going to be on the show at some point. Doesn't matter. Because only one thing matters. What's the most important thing in sports in the state of Wisconsin? The Miz. It's the most important fact. Is the Miz pitching tonight? No. First thing you need, not who are the Brewers playing, not are they playing home or away. Every day, you got only one question. Number one question in the state. Is Miz pitching today? No. The Brewers are home against the St. Louis Cardinals. And again, you listen to the show. And when you listen to the show, oh, hold on. You find out if the dome is open or closed. But that's not the most important thing. Is the Miz pitching tonight? No. Who do the Brewers play? Secondary. Do they play at home and away? Secondary. Everything's secondary. That's how big the Miz is. Joining us now is Billy Castro, and his former pitching coach with the Brewers. I'm trying to think of the most famous thing of Billy Castro.
1: Not much.
0: Oh, that's not true. Your career ERA was 3.33.
1: Yeah.
0: 7.55 Jerry Augustine would sure wish his was. I got to check. And the reason I'm talking to Billy Castro, former pitching coach of the Brewers, he pitched for the Brewers. Everybody now is at high school baseball games, which is fine. But the Miz is the most important thing. I want to talk to as many people as I can about the Miz. Billy Castro, an outstanding pitcher. He was the pitching coach for the Brewers at various times. And I believe you were the pitching coach for like one day for the Baltimore Orioles. Is that right?
1: About a month ago.
0: Yeah. All right. Say whatever you want about the Miz. Take it away, Billy Castro.
1: Well, I think the Brewers found a physical with this guy. This guy is a young guy, a lot of upside, a lot of hopefully stay healthy. And I think he will because he has a

0: great mechanic. Has good balance, good follow through. I mean, he almost throws the ball halfway through his weight. He throws the ball.
1: So you think that the fact that he's that long-legged is really a big edge?
0: Yeah, I think so. I think he has what you're looking for pitching, with a good follow-through, good balance. The only thing that I saw at the beginning of the last year, and this year,
1: hey Billy, even with an ERA of 3.3, we can't do this because the noise is too loud in the background. I'm going to call you back. We're going to do this again.
0: Wait a minute.
1: Car.
0: But the car was running, that's why.
1: Whoa! Holy smokes, your ERA just went down to 2.5. All right, talking to Billy Castro, not only a major league pitcher, look him up, and he also was the pitching coach for the Brewers, and he played for the Yankees in 1981, the year the Yankees beat the Brewers in the strike season, right?
2: Right.
1: Yeah. No one holds that against you. I don't. All right. Now, who was the fastest pitcher you ever saw as a pitcher or a pitching coach? Who threw the ball fastest?
2: In my time, I can say Nolan Ryan and J.R. Richard.
1: J.R. Rodney Richard.
2: I remember. And I played with a guy here in Milwaukee, Pete Broberg. This guy threw hard. We didn't know where it was going. It was all over the place. But those two guys.
1: He pitched in the American League, didn't he? Pete Broberg?
2: Yeah. In Milwaukee.
1: So you're like kidding. Like, he really didn't know where it was going? Like, you claim.
2: Really, I mean, he just threw hard. I mean, he just didn't care where to go.
1: Yeah. Now, when you're watching Nolan Ryan pitch, could you actually tell that he was faster than anybody else? Is that a thing you can see visually, or is it what the hitter said?
2: Oh, yeah, both. I mean, the hitter could tell you that, too. But you could see it. It was like a lightning, the way he threw the fastball. And he was the guy that nobody wanted to face him in the league at that time. Now, everybody in the major league right now is 95-plus.
1: Right
2: now. Yeah.
1: But the Miz is 103-plus. So, I mean, he's doing it like no one's ever done as a starting pitcher.
2: I mean, and the thing about it, too, is that the command he has for a guy that throws that hard. Because as I said earlier, he got good balance and good follow through. If you're watching him follow off at the first base, it's pretty much straight on right there. And the ball, I mean, his command, when he throws his fastball, he's not too far off the glove when he misses. And he can move the fastball up and down, in and out. And that slider now that he's thrown like a cutter, it's almost like a 90 miles an hour.
1: All right. Now, I've had this discussion with Jerry Augustine. That's, I hate the way people talk and analyze pitching. All right, you got a fastball. I don't care how many seams you use. You got a curveball. You got a screwball if you can make it go the other way. And you got a curveball and you got a changeup. That's it. Yeah. Nothing's changed. Now they talk about this cutter. Okay, is the cutter a screwball, a slider, or what?
2: A cutter is almost like a slider.
1: Okay, but like it's a faster slider. It seems like.
2: Right, and a good cutter is the one that cuts into the left-handed hands when you throw it in there, try to jam the left-handed hitters. And then it goes like a little flat. The slider, like a cutter, when you throw a cutter and it's down the dirt, it becomes almost a slider. It could break like a slider.
1: Right.
2: That way.
1: I mean, a slider is, okay, talking to Billy Castro, and I'm trying to change baseball because I think the way the announcers say it is stupid. I don't care if you use two seams, four seams. I don't care if you throw it out of your nose. All I care is what is the pitch. Now, a slider, like Dave Steeb, was so good because his slider looked like the fastball, but then it would break down and away at the end, correct?
2: Right.
1: So he's unhittable because you think it's a fastball, same speed or close to the same speed, breaks down and away, and you never hit it square. Is my analysis correct?
2: That's the idea, yeah.
1: Okay,
2: right.
1: Now what's the difference then between a cutter and a slider? It's a kind of slider, it seems to me, based on the movement.
2: Well, the cutter has a little sideways rotation, which will go, like I said, inside the left-handed hitters. It goes kind of cross flat.
1: For a right-handed pitcher.
2: For a right-handed pitcher.
1: So it goes in, whereas the slider would go down, correct?
2: We'll go down and in left-handed hitters, yeah.
1: Right, but the speed is close to a fastball, a little less.
2: Little less.
1: Listen, the key is you're a hitter, you're confused, you think it's a fastball, and then at the last minute it either moves in or it moves down and you have no chance, right?
2: Right, right, okay. Right. And then when you throw it to, let's say if you're pitching, you're a right-handed pitcher and you're facing a right-handed hitter.
1: Correct.
2: And you throw a cutter away, it'll look like a fastball, it will break at the end.
1: Yes.
2: That's what you want.
1: But a slider would do the same, correct?
2: Yeah, but the slider will go down away.
1: Correct, but it breaks at the end the same way. Now, the one I want people to watch, because Ashby is great at this, and that is throwing the screwball. So he's a lefty throwing to a right-hander who's expecting the ball to come in, and instead Ashby's ball goes, you watch it and you go, how do you do that? He makes it go away from the right-handed hitter, like the great Warren Spondon, and there's a few guys that throw that. I don't know what the hell they call it now, because that's a screwball.
2: That's a changeup. That's a changeup from a left-hander.
1: Well, it depends.
2: Turns it over. It goes down and away against right-handed hitters.
1: That's a changeup, too?
2: Yeah, a changeup, yeah. From a left-handed pitcher, that goes down and away from right-handed hitters, that's a changeup.
1: But if you throws it a lot faster, the pitch I'm talking about is not that much slower like a changeup. It's about the same speed as his fastball. And it.
2: Yeah, but he throws it pretty hard.
1: Yes. But you say that's still a changeup. All right, I'll have to work on that.
2: Yeah.
1: All right, but back to the Miz.
2: The way he'll grip the ball, grip it like a changeup.
1: Billy, I want to help you on this. I don't give a damn how you grip the ball. Doesn't matter. I'm just watching the ball and seeing which way it goes, when and how. How you grip it, I don't care how you have your hat either. And I don't care how you wear your shoes.
2: Well, I care because I was a pitcher.
1: I know.
2: And you care. I was a coach, and I know how that goes. Where you hold
1: the ball. Are they throwing pitches that they didn't throw when you played? And if so, what are they? The cutter?
2: No, they threw cutters then.
1: Okay.
2: Right. More split fingers more than.
1: Yes, than I don't see that as much. Do many people use that as much?
2: Not really. Some do, but they throw so hard now that.
1: Right, but that's an amazing pitch.
2: Like those, A lot of the pitchers today, they effectively wild because they'll throw the fastball, which is 95, 98, 100 miles an hour, and it goes out of the strike zone, and people will chase it.
1: Because you have to start your swing so early in order to hit it. Yeah. Good. Yeah. Effectively wild. I'm going to use that. Billy Castro says pitchers today are effectively wild.
2: Yeah. Hmm. Some of them. Not all of them. Some of them.
1: Yes. Because otherwise,
2: I don't think if Jerry and I would have made it to the baseball because we didn't throw as hard as those guys do, especially me.
1: Right.
2: I had maybe an average fastball, maybe. That was it.
1: Well, so how'd you get people out? Because you did.
2: Command the ball, keeping it down, throw my sinker, change your sliders, and go in and out and throw strikes.
1: So how did you confuse them? What did they think, and they were wrong, and that's why they couldn't hit it? Because you're not throwing it too fast. You couldn't throw it too fast for them to hit, correct?
2: No. I mean, it's like in my case, I remember one time I was pitching against the White Sox here in Milwaukee, and I tried to count maybe five guys and two innings and something like that. So the rules had the umpire check me, see if I'm throwing spitball. Because my sinker was sinking that a lot that day, and it was late. It looked like a spitball.
1: It's years later talking to Billy Castro. You can admit if you were throwing the spitball. Go ahead. You can do it.
2: No, I didn't.
1: I didn't?
2: No, I didn't.
1: Can I ask you a follow-up question?
2: Yeah.
1: If I was a pitcher, I would have thrown it if I could get away with it. Why not?
2: Yeah, well, when George Vanberger came to us as a manager.
1: Yes.
2: He tried to teach me that and tried to teach Jerry Agustin also. But
1: Teach you
2: spitball.
1: They did it. They must have done it with Baltimore, where he was the pitching coach.
2: Yeah,
1: right?
2: Yeah. So I said, no, my shoulders start bothering me. They might think it's good enough that I don't need that.
1: Wow. So, now that's a historic. George Bamberger tried to teach you the spitball. So where did you get? Did you get the off your face or the sweat or
2: the sweat and get a little bit of a KY jelly, put it somewhere on your body.
1: And then the ball moves, right?
2: Yeah. But I didn't throw any in the game.
1: I know you did, because they know who did. And Jerry didn't either. I don't know if anybody did. I could see Vukovic doing it. I believe Vukovic probably did it.
2: I don't know.
1: All right, I know you're not going to say it. That's all right.
2: Yeah. I don't know.
1: All right, let's get back to the Miz. Talking to Billy Castro, because I think it's a state law that anybody does a sports talk show has to start with talk about the Miz. All right,
2: well,
1: how good can he be, or is it too early to know?
2: I think he's going to be real good. Real good.
1: Because like as good as Teddy Higuera?
2: Yeah.
1: Can he be in the Hall? Is he good enough to be a Hall of Fame pitcher, or is that going too far?
2: If he stay healthy, yes.
1: Whoa.
2: Yeah. Because what I see, I see nothing but upside, what I see.
1: All right, so if he stays healthy. But no, talking to Billy Castro, look him up. He was the pitching coach. Career ERA of 3.3. Played for the Yankees, but we won't hold that against him. All right. Every pitcher gets hurt now. Every pitcher. When people ask me about Miz, I say it's not if, but when. Am I accurate or not?
2: I don't know. I don't know what type of training he does. I don't know.
1: But isn't it true? Almost all the pitchers now have been injured. They tell me sometimes you want a pitcher who's been injured, has had Tommy John, because then he might not have it again. Is that accurate?
2: Well, that's what they're talking about. I don't know.
1: All right. Okay.
2: That's tough to say there because, I mean, they train different than we did. I can say that. I mean, there's a lot of weightlifting and a lot of different throwing, different programs.
1: You didn't lift weights?
2: No, I didn't. No.
1: Not at all?
2: No, I didn't. I was afraid that if I did, I would lose the flexibility for my sinker. That's what I thought.
1: Whoa. And then you're done because...
2: Right. So I pitch all year round because I pitch in the summer here in the big leagues, and I pitch in winter ball in Dominican.
1: Yeah, people should know you're from the Dominican Republic, and I think you were in the first baseball classic. Weren't you a coach for the Dominicans?
2: Yeah, I did three classics. I was a pitching coach when we won the whole thing.
1: I wasn't trained properly. Growing up, the Dominicans had all the shortstops. We didn't think they had anybody else who could play. Clearly, we didn't know what we were talking about, right?
2: Yeah.
1: All right.
2: Those guys, are just baseball everywhere in Dominican.
1: Clearly. All right, now let's get to the Miz. All right, what do you watch? What's the most important thing you watch from game to game when you see him?
2: I see him. He really calmed down now. That before he got in trouble with the wildness, being wild a little bit, because his mind was going too fast, I think. Now he settled down a little bit and be more calm and relaxed. And you can see now that he can control the game now. Before, the game was controlling him a little bit.
1: Explain the mind going too fast. I have no idea what that means.
2: That everything, the game was going too fast for him. He tried to keep up with it.
1: Mm.
2: Yeah. So
1: okay, I just want to tell you, if I was the Miz, you know what I do? Dude, I'm throwing fastball, you can't hit it. And I'm throwing another fastball, and you can't hit it.
2: If you watch him now, when he's on the stretch, right? And you watch the clock, not the clock now, you got to throw so many seconds. They almost always throw the pitch maybe around 3 or 4 seconds.
1: Because he wants to take as much time?
2: Right, he settled down. You can see he settled down. He's controlling his emotion. That's what he's doing now. He's controlling his emotion better than he did before.
1: So I don't want to control my emotions. Billy, talking to Billy Castro, I can throw it so fast they can't hit it. Where is my theory wrong? Because you and Augie all talk about Homer. That's just, don't talk about that. There's so much more that he has to do that he's doing better. You just focus on the speed. Yeah, because no pitcher's ever done it, starting pitcher ever. But you guys, that's not enough, right? I guess.
2: Well, like I'm telling you before, he's controlling the game now. The game's not controlling him. Yeah.
1: All right, so now...
2: That's what I see.
1: Now, I'm the hitting coach for the team facing the Miz.
2: Yeah.
1: And I'm like, I don't... What do you do?
2: Well, I mean, you got to be quick. So you got to say, you got to be quick, throwing quick to the ball. Because he's going to pitch to his strength. His strength is speed.
1: Right.
2: And he can command the fastball in and out. And he can throw a slider and a breaking ball down. I don't know if he's working a changeup right now or not, but I mean, right now everything is that cutter really helping him right now too.
1: Right, because they think it's a fastball or close to it, right? And it moves, and they can't get a square hit, right?
2: Yeah. As he get older, probably he's probably going to start, fooling around with the ball, maybe try changing speed in his slider too to get people out front. Everybody will be cheating.
1: Questions?
2: Against him anyway.
1: All right, questions for Billy Castro, the former Brewer pitcher and pitching coach, about the Miz. You ready? You ready for my questions? Yes or no?
2: I am.
1: Will the Miz pitch 9 innings in a game this season?
2: It all depends how many pitches he throws. I mean, like the other night
1: Good point. Yeah, will they let him go? 100, 105, something?
2: I don't know. I think the Brewers have done a great job with him.
1: Okay.
2: Bring him along the way he is right now.
1: Yeah, I want people to complain that they're not pitching him enough because I want the Brewers to not pitch him much so that he's ready for the playoffs. Because do you agree with me? You don't want him to pitch as many innings as he could because you want him to be ready and be able to pitch in the playoffs.
2: You gotta look at the pitch count more than anything else.
1: Each time he pitches.
2: Right. Yeah. The pitch count.
1: I'm not gonna let him go past 80 at any point this season. What do you think of that? Talking to Billy Castro because I want him ready for the playoffs.
2: He'll probably go up to 85, 90, probably like that.
1: Yeah, they did yesterday. Yeah. Let him go. Yeah. All right. I believe the Brewers can win the World Series this year because of their outstanding young pitching, not just the Miz. And we will see that by the additions they will add to the team for players to help them later on this year. Do you agree with any of that?
2: I agree with that.
1: Really?
2: I agree with that. Yeah.
1: You think they could win the World Series this year?
2: They can go up there, yeah.
1: All right. They'll be the underdog. But
2: Yeah. If they stay healthy, they got a chance to do that.
1: Now, the Miz is good, but some of their other guys, I mean, I think Harrison's really good, too. What?
2: Agree? They're all pretty good pitchers. They're all doing a pretty good job. I mean, at the beginning, it was a little shaky time there, but that's baseball. That happens.
1: I'm more worried about their bullpen than I am the starters. Are you?
2: Well, everybody always worried about the bullpen because you got to have two or three guys in the bullpen that are reliable and have you closer. Have those guys together again to the closer, and they have that right now this time.
1: All right, finishing up with Billy Castro. Now, the best part. You ready for this?
2: Go ahead.
1: If you were the Miz and you could throw as hard as he can, how would you pitch?
2: I'll be doing the same thing he's doing.
1: You're gonna throw fast first pitch a fastball all the time? What?
2: No, all the time. I mix it up once in a while. He got to pitch to his strength. His strength is fastball.
1: Right.
2: So you got to stay with that. Yeah.
1: So does he even worry about location, or do you not need to, given how fast he throws it?
2: No, I see that the catcher move around a little bit sometimes, and he does pretty close to the glove when he misses.
1: All right.
2: He's up and out of the strike zone when he wants to at time. At this point right now, the way he's throwing right now.
1: What has he changed the most to cut down on his walks?
2: The intensity has calmed down. That's why.
1: Wow. How soon can you tell on a given outing? Do I need to call Billy Castro after the Miz has pitched the 3 batters and go, all right, Billy, is he calm or not? Can you tell that soon, or does it take a couple innings?
2: Sometimes it takes a couple innings, yeah. But I think right now he's pretty consistent right now the way he's doing it, the way I see it, compared to the past, the last year.
1: The most strikeouts he will have in a game this season. I'm going with 15.
2: 15?
1: Yeah.
2: That's a good number.
1: Will he throw a no-hitter this season?
2: Again, it all depends how many pitches he has.
1: That's true. He might come out. Yeah. Talking to Billy Castro, former pitching coach, I believe there will be a game in which he has not given up a hit and they will take him out, and I will support it. What do you think of that?
2: Well, it all depends on the count, pitch count.
1: He's going to have too many pitches.
2: Yeah, yeah. You want him for the long haul. You don't want him for one game.
1: Should he be a little wild to scare the hitter?
2: You don't need to. He already scare those guys anyway. He throws so hard.
1: He doesn't. I mean, I just could have thrown it high and inside a little bit. Didn't Nolan Ryan do that?
2: Well, he did, but a lot of time wasn't. Well, sometimes he did.
1: Uh-huh.
2: Because somebody might have bunted on him or stole a base. He would do something like that to knock him down. But this guy, I mean, I think, look at him now. And look at Nolan Ryan when he first came to the big leagues. He's better than Nolan Ryan was at that time, right now.
1: Wow. At his age.
2: Well, his command of his age, yeah. Yeah.
1: Man.
2: Yep.
1: You like Miz even more than Jerry Augustine.
2: Well, you got to give him credit. I mean, you got to give him credit. He's doing it.
1: All right, 15th.
2: I just hope to stay healthy. That's what I hope for.
1: And
2: if you get every 5 days, you'll be fine.
1: Isn't that just a flip of the coin? Can you really actually do things that help you in terms of not getting hurt?
2: Well, anything can happen in the game. Anything can happen.
1: All right. Do you know when he's pitching next?
2: He's, for a guy that's so tall and so flexible.
1: Yeah.
2: And the mechanic he has and the follow-through he has, I mean, he doesn't put that much stress on his arm like that.
1: Whoa.
2: Way.
1: All right.
2: He might put a stress because he throws so hard. But he doesn't go away from his arm that much. He did before because I was saying before he was too rushing too much.
1: Talking with Billy Castro, I believe every time he pitches at home, it should be a sellout. There's no way to exaggerate how special this is.
2: It is. It is, yeah. And the Brewers are doing a good job in the organization. They get some guys with good arms, and they're doing a good job bringing those guys up and staying here.
1: All right.
2: I mean, when you have talent, it's easy to get to the big leagues. But to keep you here, your mind will keep you in the big leagues. And I think you got a good head and shoulder.
1: All right.
2: Yeah.
1: I don't know when he pitches next. What do they give him? 5 days off? You pitch Monday, Tuesday, Wednesday?
2: Every 5 days, yeah.
1: Saturday. And he's pitching Sunday. We already know that. I'd like to think AAS. The most important thing about the Brewer game tonight, do you know what that is, Billy?
2: No, I don't know.
1: He's not pitching.
2: Oh.
1: Most important thing about every Brewer game is the Miz pitching. No. We give you the update. He's pitching on Sunday. They're giving him rest, and they'll probably keep it that way all season so he doesn't have too many innings, right?
2: Well, it's a regular rotation. It'll be 5 days.
1: Is it?
2: Yeah.
1: Why not make it six? So he's even less innings.
2: Well, it all depends. If you evaluate a player, if you think he may be a little tired, you might do that.
1: Oh, but 5 days is...
2: 5 days, that's what everybody pitches. It'll be 5 days.
1: How good would you have been if you could throw as hard as he could? Would you be in the Hall of Fame? I didn't hear what you said. If you could throw as hard as the Miz can, would you have been in the Hall of Fame? Uh-oh, we must have lost him. All right, Billy, thanks for the call. Either that or didn't want to answer. I don't think so. Jason Wilde on assignment. You can't talk enough about the Miz. They haven't made it a state law, but it should be next.
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4: Southbound on 43, we've got backups from Capitol Drive all the way down through the Marquette to about Beecher. A little bit more of a delay right past Lincoln as well. On the northbound side, we are seeing some delays out of the Marquette all the way up to North Avenue. Westbound 94, watch for delays from 27th Street to about Holly Road. Back on the brakes right past Moreland Road and into the Barker Road area. Eastbound has got some backups just east of Highway 83 to about Elmhurst Road, and then back on the brakes from Highway 16 past Barker, and one more backup from 76th Street all the way to 35th. 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
9: Everything the Knicks did is now justified. They believe that Jalen Brunson could be the best player on a championship team. While that part is still TBD, they are right-ish because they are in the NBA Finals. It is justified. They were justified in moving on from Tom Thibodeau, who as a head coach never got to the NBA Finals. Mike Brown has been not good, he has been great, and Mike Brown is now in the NBA Finals for the second time as a full-time head coach. They are justified in trading five first-rounders for Mikal Bridges. They are justified in trading Julius Randle and Dante DiVincenzo for Karl-Anthony Towns. They are justified in trading for OG and giving up two guys they drafted in the first round, and RJ Barrett and Emmanuel Quickley. They are justified, CC, in everything they have done getting to this point.
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3: This

My thanks to Billy Castro. We already have our Discount Liquor Twitter poll question decided. It's not up yet. If you could get for free a signed autographed jersey, who would you select? Jordan Love, The Miz, or Giannis? Those are your three choices. I don't know if on Twitter this is accurate. Jennifer Lopez just filed for divorce from Ben Affleck on the same day as their second wedding anniversary. Weren't they married before and divorced? What's the record for divorces from the same person? Guess we'll have to look that one up. Wow. You think they'll get married a third time? That won't be our Discount Liquor Twitter poll question. Let's see. Richard Burton and Elizabeth Taylor got married twice. I don't know if they got divorced twice. Divorced from the same person twice. Wow. All right, Jason Woolley coming up in a little bit. 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
3: Significant other would tell you it's not what you said, it's how you said it. It's starting to get that way, starting to get that feel with the Oklahoma City Thunder and their all-world talent, Shai Gilgeous-Alexander. It's not that he's scoring, it's how he's scoring. Foul baiting, free throw hunting, his initiate contact and then hit the deck attack is effective, sure, but after the back-to-back MVP drew a whistle against De'Aaron Fox in San Antonio's Game 4 win, the question is, who's to blame? SGA are the referees who reward this style. It's not an enjoyable watch, but it's an effective strategy, to be sure. If it leads to another title for OKC, the question is whether the NBA will even care. Will they even make any changes moving forward? In 60 seconds, I'll tell you why we need to pump the brakes on crowning Jalen Brunson the King of New York for now.
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3: The Knicks are just one win away from the NBA Finals, just 60 more minutes of winning basketball away from their first finals since 1999. Their first finals this century. And there's no denying Jalen Brunson's place on this Knicks team. He is the engine. As he goes, so go these Knicks. But we're getting caught up in orange and blue skies if we think a trip to the finals would make Brunson the best player in Knicks history. Statistically, that's still Patrick Ewing. He also took New York to not one, but two finals and had to butt heads with Jordan's Bulls throughout the 90s. Stylistically, maybe clothing more than anything else, but Clyde Frazier certainly has a case where it truly matters, with not one, but two titles for New York in the early 1970s. Brunson is great. He's a three-time All-Star in his four New York Knicks seasons. There's no denying it, but there is still a ways to go. There's no denying that either. With the ESPN Radio Sports Beat, I'm Randy Scott.
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11: And before we get to Jason Wilde, who is on the Yingling Jason Wilde hotline, we have unfortunate breaking news about Josh Jacobs. What do we have here?
12: Josh Jacobs has turned himself in to the

0: Hobart Lawrence Police Department on 5 charges related to domestic abuse, battery, domestic abuse, criminal damage to property, domestic abuse, disorderly conduct, domestic abuse, strangulation, suffocation, and intimidation of a victim. As I mentioned, Jacobs has turned himself into the Hobart Lawrence Police Department in the Green Bay area, but this coming out just minutes ago.
1: And I think it occurred on May the 23rd at like 8:37. They say the police department was dispatched to a disturbance complaint involving Josh Jacobs. Joining us now is Jason Wilding. Anything to add, Jason?
2: Yeah, the Packers have released a statement per a spokesperson. We are aware of the matter involving Josh Jacobs. As it is an ongoing legal situation, we will withhold further comment. My reaction is that I am surprised. There have been certainly players that have come through Green Bay during my time that, I don't want to say I wouldn't have been surprised by this type of behavior. We had this with Amon Green. There's been some other players that have been involved in domestic violence allegations.
1: Do you remember as many charges as this one, or am I wrong about that?
2: Yeah, I mean...
1: It's hard to say.
2: You know, I don't... It's hard to say. I mean, I don't know... My legal training is
1: right.
2: Limited.
1: I mean, I look at strangulation and suffocation.
2: Yeah, the allegation there would be he was obviously choking the victim. I think I've always tried to warn people, whether they're my kids or fans or others, that it is always a risky proposition.
1: Yep.
2: When it comes to players. I always advise them to admire the art, but be wary of the artist. Again, it is an ongoing investigation. There's, innocent until proven guilty, et cetera, et cetera.
1: Yep.
2: But I don't think it's exceedingly troubling. And, I think I would just say this. All of us lose our tempers from time to time. I don't do it very often, but you would certainly hope that grown men, no matter what incurs their ire, and no matter how much I might like the player individually and my interactions with him, if these allegations are true, there is zero explanation or excuse for it. And so, I am not only surprised by this, but disappointed. And I'm reluctant to extrapolate this out and say, oh, this is a bad omen for the season. But there have been years where there's off-field stuff, there's question marks about certain aspects of the team, and it just, for whatever reason, there have been years, like 99 was one of those years. Antonio Freeman got into trouble in the parking lot of a supper club. I'm always leery of when stuff like this happens, not only because they're despicable allegations, but also because I think there tends to be a snowball effect. I'm not saying that'll happen here, but this is not. This is not what you want to see on May 26th, the first day of OTAs, and tomorrow, the first day of media access at practice. I presume that he will be there and won't speak to reporters about it. But, like, I just, again, really, really surprising and further evidence that we always have to be wary about players, because he is not someone I would have anticipated seeing this kind of allegation and this many allegations about.
1: And it's very serious to the situation or what he's, accused of, yes. Charged with, but accused with is great. And from a football standpoint, which doesn't mean that the other stuff isn't way more important than it is. You just watch and see what the Packers do. Now, they're not going to say anything, but watch how they address the running back situation now, right? I mean, it's not – that part of it isn't that complicated.
2: Yeah, I you know, I would be very cautious about saying this because we have seen throughout the league a number of examples of players who have been accused of these types of
1: yes.
2: actions. And while they may have, you know, run afoul with the player conduct policy or those types of things, they still ended up playing.
1: Yeah, it wasn't as serious as people originally thought. Yeah, they're...
2: Yeah, I mean, look, what I'm saying is that I think it's still very serious, but I would also say that there was a time when I was covering this team when this would have led to someone getting released almost immediately. And I don't think that'll be the case here.
1: Yeah. It's hard to know, and you have to deal with it more than I. It's hard to know what to say. It's hard to know what to ask. And, I'm not an expert to somebody who deals with this kind of situation. Forget that it's an NFL player. And how often do you have a situation where all these things are a part of it? I don't know.
2: Yeah, again, I don't know enough about the legal system
1: yeah.
2: to be able to understand exactly what, you know, I don't know if you, I have plenty of lawyer friends. I mean, I could certainly ask my old friend David Gruber, but I would say this. I'm always intrigued by when they issue a press release, right? And the fact that those charges are outlined so specifically, I don't know what to take that as. Do I take that as they've got the goods on them, for lack of a better term? Is that them wanting to, you know, obviously deliver a certain level of authority with their announcements? I don't know. I don't know enough about the Hobart police, but that's obviously, those are major allegations, and that's a big concern, no doubt.
1: Yeah, and this is just, and as you said, or McCarthy was the one who said it, reporters don't know what to ask, but it's there. It's now a part of everything.
2: Yeah, and look, there. We'll talk to LaFleur tomorrow before practice. I'm sure he'll have a prepared statement, and then he will do what he always does and say, "Well, you know, I've said everything that I'm going to say about this, and then that'll be the end
1: of
2: it."
1: An ongoing investigation. I can't say anything. And
2: right, but not discussing it, which I understand why they wouldn't. But not discussing it does not change in any way the seriousness of those allegations and how problematic it is.
1: And it's not too hard. You're on their side. You want it to get resolved as quickly as possible. That's what you want.
2: I would say if he did all these things, I'm not sure I want him on my football team, no matter how well he runs the football.
1: Right.
2: So, again, I'm not bound by the PR department to be, you know, I'm not going to speak to this, but I would just say, you know, those are some pretty serious allegations.
1: This is bad.
2: And it's that. Very well said. This is undeniably bad.
1: Now, how bad? We'll find out. And, there are situations where these things have occurred and someone has blown totally out of proportion what occurred. But this is, I think you've said it, and without being an expert, appropriate in terms of the degree to which, without knowing the Hobart Lawrence Police Department, they have presented a very strong situation. And
2: A very serious one, yeah.
1: Yes, so serious is a better word than strong. All right, and this is part of dealing with it. Like, so is there anything else? Like to have something else to talk about, but...
2: No, I don't. I think when something like this happens, there isn't. Like, you know, from a purely football perspective, though, I would argue that not a great year to not have a very clear picture of backup options, right? They've got Chris Brooks. They've got frequently injured Marshawn Lloyd. They did not re-sign Emmanuel Wilson. So less than ideal circumstances from the purely football perspective.
1: Thanks, Jason.
2: I got to go.
1: I know.
2: All right.
1: Jason Wilde, all Packers all the time. Again, on the Jason Wilde Yingling hotline. It just happened a couple minutes ago, right? This is just the breaking news in terms of the report from the police department. It occurred on the 23rd. This is the 26th. And about like maybe 10 minutes ago, 15 minutes ago, it came out. Next.
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7: In the NLCS rematch, the Brewers dropped 2 out of 3 games to the Dodgers over Memorial Day weekend. 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
7: 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I'm Will Summers.
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11: Do you worry about how much someone drinks? Do you feel neglected or unloved? If you answered yes to any of the...
1: Sadly, it will be the story of the Green Bay Packers. First released just a few minutes ago after a complaint on May 23rd and a subsequent investigation. Packers running back Josh Jacobs arrested this morning and booked into Brown County Jail on 5 charges. Battery, domestic abuse. Criminal damage to property, domestic abuse. Disorderly conduct, domestic abuse. Strangulation and suffocation and intimidation of a victim. No really more to add. Other than that, it will be the topic of, or a topic of conversation regarding the Green Bay Packers for some time. There's no editorial comment intended at all. Other than that, it's there. It again occurred on the 23rd. Well, you will probably, I'm sure, get information from lawyers and the legal analysis, given that the complaint occurred on the 23rd and the investigation took a couple days, and he was now arrested this morning and booked into Brown County Jail on 5 charges. Don't know what time of the day that occurred, and don't even know how important that is. My first thought is, he's still in jail? I guess I assumed not, but... the other note, the Miz is not pitching tonight. Oh, yeah, and the Brewers are playing. But if you want to know when the Miz is pitching next, A, you said it will be... He gets 5 days.
0: It'll be Sunday against the Astros at the off day. I think it's Thursday is the off day. And by the way, Homer, you've made it this far into the program without teasing YouTube. Is the dome open or closed tonight?
1: I didn't have to. I said earlier, and I took my hat off, so I thought, yes, people can always check and believe the dome is open for the first evening game this season.
0: That is correct.
1: And, of course, anybody who is now using this for YouTube for that purpose, for only evening Brewer games, all you have to do is, they could have guessed that the dome was open, because generally when it's closed and I wear my hairpiece to tell everyone the dome is closed, there are at least a few people who don't feel that my dome is appropriate for the graying of my hair. So
0: I must say, you look great when you do wear the hairpiece, which you have already spoiled you are not doing tonight. Do you ever wear that outside of this bit, or is that the only time
1: not only
0: the hairpiece
1: never
0: gets
1: have
0: run?
1: And never did ever.
0: So you've always just been bold, bald, beautiful.
1: I never looked at it that way. I would much prefer hair. But yes, at the time that I was wearing it, I wore it when the 5 o'clock sports on Channel 12.
0: Right.
1: I wore it for probably 10 minutes a day, and as walking off the set would take the hairpiece off, which seemed to amuse the anchors. And they never said anything until I did it on the air, to which Marty Burns Wolf said, I never really understood why he wore the thing. They told me to get one when I went into TV. I didn't have any experience. You need a hairpiece. Let's go. Where do I go? King's Head. John Milan went there. The rest is history. Dome is open, and the story of Josh Jacobs will continue and grow. Arrested, 5 charges, battery, domestic abuse, criminal damage to property, domestic abuse, disorderly conduct, domestic abuse, strangulation and suffocation, and intimidation of a victim. The Packers have issued a release, and as is always the case in these situations, there'll be no comment because it is a legal issue, and it's an ongoing legal issue, I guess is how it says. This will be no different. Golf next. Yeah.
12: We've got problems with the crash on the ramp from Wisconsin Avenue to southbound 175, so watch out for that. Otherwise, southbound 41, very heavy from Good Hope Road all the way down to Capitol. Northbound slowing down from North Avenue up to Capitol as well. Southbound 43, got a patch of heavy traffic from Good Hope Road to Bender, and then back on the brakes from Capitol through the Marquette. Westbound 94, backing up from 27th Street to Holly Road, and then a little bit past Highway F in Waukesha County. Eastbound slowing down from from Highway 16 past Barker Road, and then you're back on the brakes from 76th Street all the way to 35th. We've also got the left lane blocked on 43 southbound, the Rock Freeway southbound, right in the Hale interchange with a broken down vehicle. So that's going to be causing some issues through that area. And that can things up onto 894 from Oklahoma Avenue down through the Hale. And check out the TMJ4 storm team forecast. Tonight, partly cloudy skies, a low of 58. Tomorrow, mostly sunny with a slight chance of showers later on, a high of 75 at the lake, 82 inland. From the WTMJ Traffic Center, I'm Debbie Lahazaga on 94.5 ESPN.
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18: 64-foot, 5-inch putt to win his first major championship. 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
19: Made sure we had plenty of chicken salad.
18: She gave me a member's service.
19: She most certainly did.
18: Salad.
19: Again, the guy at the front gate thought you were an employee. Maybe she thought you were an employee out here playing as well.
3: We're talking majors, tour drama, and the rounds we wish we didn't have to post. This is On the Tee, alongside PGA Tour Live Stephen Watson. Here's Gabe Neitzel.
19: There's a number of questions I feel, Stephen, I could ask about the CJ Cup Byron Nelson.
18: Can I start?
19: Please.
18: You asked for this, Gabe.
19: I asked for this?
18: You asked for this.
19: What did I do?
18: All that ranting and complaining about the course being too hard in Philly, and the winner being at 9 under, and here we go. We get a 30 under winner.
19: You were not listening to what I was saying.
18: That often happens.
19: that's not at all.
18: You got your wish, Gabe.
19: That's not at all.
18: 30 under par
19: after a $25 million renovation. Oh, poor Lanny Watkins.
18: To make it harder,
19: man.
18: Yeah. One stroke harder.
19: Well, I don't
18: know.
19: The winner
18: last year was at 31.
19: Yes.
18: So I guess job complete.
19: Scotty won by 8. Like, it was such an aberration that he won by 30, you know, to 31 under, because second place was only 23 under last year.
18: But they got a little bit of rain.
19: And I think, and that's where things just get difficult at the pro game. Like, conditions have to be. And we learned this, right? I got the Aaron Hills hoodie on. We're going to be talking about Aaron Hills. They're a proud partner here of On the Tee, have been for a long time. We learned that in 2017 at Aaron Hills. Aaron Hills can kick your ass. But for the best players in the world, when the wind doesn't blow out there, as wide as some of those fairways can be, guess what they can do? They can tear it up. And that's just the state of high-level men's championship golf right now, is if the conditions go just a little bit not your way. And I'm not even saying that TPC Craig Ranch is on the level of Aaron or Aronimink, yeah, or any of these other major championship courses, because it's not, even though they just poured $25 million into it. But they poured $25 million specifically to make it harder for the men. Like Lanny Watkins, I saw the quote 1,000 times this week as I was watching the coverage this weekend. Oh, they didn't want 30 under par. I told them, don't worry. And it's going to be around 12 or 13, you know, right? Like, and that was the quote I saw from Lanny Watkins, who was brought in to kind of do the renovation that they, you know, they did. But again, it got a little bit of wet. They were able to do preferred buys the first 3 days.
18: Yeah, ball in hand
19: place.
18: Is always.
19: I mean, it feels like any time they play ball in hand now on the PGA Tour, someone's threatening 59.
18: Yeah.
19: Right? And Siwoo shot 60 with a bogey. Like, 58 was in play for him because he bogeyed 18. Instead, he shot 60 with a bogey on 18 on Friday with ball in hand.
18: While we're talking Siwoo, could you imagine having the lead going into Sunday, shooting a 65 on Sunday and losing by three?
19: He shot...
18: That's
19: he was
18: absurd.
19: Up. He was up by five, shot 68-65, lost by three. That's insane. That's insane. And again, it just kind of, it just continues to tell you how difficult it is to truly test the men at the highest level of the professional game.
18: Yeah. I mean, Wyndham Clark, hats off to you, man. I don't care how easy a golf course plays. You go out and shoot a 60 in your final round.
19: You still have to make the birdies. I know there are birdies out there. Yeah. I think only four or five holes played over par, and like three of them were like 0.01 over par, right? But you still have to go out and do it. But yeah. Blaze Brown, who now has special temporary status in the PGA Tour, he ended up finishing 14th. If you're not aware, 19-year-old kid, turned 19 on Thursday, who declared pro, kind of going the Akshay Bhatia route, you know, skipping college, just going, hey, I'm going to go play professionally right away, and I'm just going to improve while I'm going, you know, working my way up, you know, trying to earn status. And he had a quote that I saw of, man, it's a good thing I played on Corn Ferry Tour, because the Corn Ferry Tour has made me more comfortable with going low.
18: Yeah.
19: Because, I mean, the Corn Ferry Tour, those guys are just pinning their ears back.
18: You'll be 8-under par and not make the cut on the Corn Ferry Tour event.
19: Like, you're just pinning your ears back, and that's what this event turned into. So the guy who's doing this week in, week out, ended up having good success. He finished, you know, T14, I think, and now has, you know, and now has the special temporary status on the PGA Tour.
18: Before we get into Wyndham Clark and before we get into the tour schedule, because I know we're going to talk about that this week, is this good? Like, is it good to get to 30 under par on the PGA Tour schedule? I know that we talked a lot about last week how you want a mix of courses that allow you to score, but also can be played difficult depending on weather conditions. Like, I just don't see, like, for me, 30 under par did nothing for me.
19: No.
18: I was not more excited to see guys tempt 59 and have probably 10 different golfers shoot a 61 or better throughout an entire tournament.
19: Oh, yeah. Just, like, there was...
18: Going to tracks like that, I don't care about the weather. I mean, I've been through plenty of PGA Tour events where there's ball in hand for a round, and we're not seeing 10 guys flirt with a 60.
19: Yeah.
18: Like, I just don't see how that's good.
19: No, and either do I. And it's different because... So, I think of Kapalua, right? Which is no longer, you know, RIP to the century.
18: Yeah.
19: You know, the Tournament of Champions. Yeah. It's no longer going to be part of the PGA Tour swing. And... like, they would get some really scores there, low scores there. And maybe it was just because it's January, you've missed golf and the green, but...
18: Yeah, I mean, we're seeing drone shots of Hawaii.
19: Yeah.
18: And I don't care about the Dallas area.
19: But I feel like you still had to go out and hit some shots there. Like, the elevation, you're going up and down.
18: A lot of creativity.
19: It's a par 73, and they would get to, you know, 25, 26, 27. You know, they'd flirt with 30 under par. But I feel like you had to go out there, and again, you jokingly brought up a Runemink. Like, this, what happened on the PGA Tour this last week, there was no, I don't know what was a good shot and what was a bad shot. Because there were times where you thought, oh, this isn't going to be good. And then it ended up being perfectly fine. Right? Like, Scotty thought he pulled a tee shot. And it was just there. He's going to have no trouble finding it, no trouble flipping it up on the green, no trouble making the birdie putt. Right? So, but I feel like there was, and again, this is kind of diving deep into it, but there was more like shot value at Kapalua.
18: Yeah.
19: Because again, there you had to be creative in how you hit those shots. And if you hit the shots, you were able to kind of pull it off. I just think of 18. And when I think of 18 at Kapalua, I think of Bubba Watson hitting a driver off the deck and hitting this peely banana cut. But it's perfectly going with the fairway, so it lands 50 yards short on a driver off the deck and just bounces.
18: Yeah.
19: Bounces.
18: Or and the risk-reward of trying to carry that corner.
19: Yeah, exactly. But like then it just rolls onto the green because he's playing the slopes. Like, he's being creative with the shots that he's hitting. Like, this, especially because it was wet. Like, it was just like, okay, hit it out there. Now kind of stick it on the green, and now either you're making or missing your 10 or 15
18: footer. There were no true memorable shots. from the week for this many birdies. Like, there were not a number of...
19: Think about that. Think about how many guys... Again, Siwoo flirted and very easily should have shot 59, if not for the bogey on 18 on Friday. There were a couple other 61s on Friday. Wyndham just shot 60 to win a damn tournament on the PGA Tour. And you're 100% correct. Zero memorable shots.
18: Yeah. Maybe my golf algorithms need to be reset. But I can't tell you, outside of what I watched on the back nine on Sunday, and again, Wyndham went out there and won this thing.
19: Yes.
18: But there's not shots that I think about.
19: No.
18: And will think about moving forward with this event this week.
19: No. And I think the lesson to be learned here is, if you're one of these clubs and you want to put money in your golf course, fine. But don't put money in the golf course to try to make it harder for the men on the professional side. Like, put money in your golf course because your membership needs it. Put it in because you need to replace the 13th green for whatever reason. Put it in because you have, you know, you want to make a couple different changes. If you put money in the golf course, do it. But just do it for your membership. Don't do it for this 1 week of the year, because this is what these guys can do. And it ultimately, part of me feels bad for Lanny, right? Like, he was the one who was in charge of making sure this didn't happen. It's pretty embarrassing that it happened.
18: Yeah.
19: Because they put $25 million into the golf course.
18: It's a TPC course.
19: Yeah.
18: So the money was going to go there. It just didn't showcase this week. And assuming that the tour finds its way back there next year, you just hope the wind goes, and maybe they have a shot at redemption. But what I saw this past week was not an entertaining product by any stretch.
19: No. And it makes me think that this golf course, this event, ends up being a tier two event. And we'll get into more what that means when we hit the schedule talk here coming up in a little bit. But it is time for, we wasn't anticipating talking about the golf course that long. Did want to start, even though we're now, you know, more than halfway through this first segment. It is all about the drive, and it is all about our guy, the winner, Wyndham Clark.
20: Sometimes it's all about the drive. But off the tee, it's all about the drive. The best and biggest shots of the weekend.
21: That house is like 400 yards away.
22: Is that good?
21: That's unbelievable.
20: It's all about the drive.
19: 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Kickoff on the tee. The winner is Wyndham Clark, 30 under par, 66, 63, 65, 60 to win the event. And
18: quite a sigh.
19: You're
18: confused of how to feel about this guy, aren't you?
19: I don't think I am, though.
18: Okay.
19: I don't like him.
18: You're allowed to not like him.
19: Because he, and part of what I don't like is the narrative, like, oh, he is overcoming some adversity right now. That worked when he won the U.S. Open, because he was dealing with the death of his mother.
18: Yeah.
19: They're obviously very close. Like, that made sense to me. And when he won it at LACC, talking about, like, some of the mental hurdles that he's trying to get over, working with a sports psychologist, like, all of that made sense. Everything that has happened to Wyndham Clark over the last 12 months, which is the way it was framed on CBS for this broadcast, is all his own doing.
18: Correct.
19: And I don't think he's really ever taken responsibility or said sorry for those actions of almost taking out a volunteer and taking out a T-Mobile sign that then T-Mobile spun into more advertising for them because they're a partner of Wyndham.
18: Well, that was their only choice.
19: Destroying a locker at Oakmont during the U.S. Open to the point where, like, Oakmont's might be able to. I don't know if they actually have this power, but as of right now, as it stands, when it comes back there in 8 or 9 years, which would be the last year of his exemption, like, right now, they're not going to allow him on property.
18: Right now.
19: He's never owned up to it. He did his interview with Amanda afterwards, like, yeah, I mean, that was unfortunate at Oakmont. What was unfortunate at Oakmont, Wyndham? Say it. Just say you're sorry, man. And I hate that, oh, all this adversity is overcome. He hasn't overcome anything because he hasn't actually stood up and owned his actions. Like, he can be an entertaining player to watch, Like, I enjoyed watching him when he won at LACC. He won, I mean, he's won at some pretty big places. Won at Pebble a couple
18: Quail
19: of years
18: Hollow,
19: ago.
18: LACC, Hollow. Pebble Beach, and now TPC Craig
19: Ranch.
18: Yeah,
19: Rage. Well, yeah.
18: It's an interesting
19: one of those
18: resume.
19: Things is not, yeah, one of those things is not like the other. But I just, it just drives me mad. And this is a thing that happens. This isn't just a golf thing. I feel like it happens more because everybody has to be a perfect gentleman in golf. Where, like, nobody's willing to say, yeah, this dude

0: acted like a you child. Know what?
1: He was childish.
0: And, like, just own up to it, man. That's all I'm asking. I just want you to be accountable for your actions. And he has not been. Again, we're coming up on a year. The U.S. Open's just a few weeks away. We're coming up on a year from that happening. And I don't think he's really stepped up and owned it.
1: We haven't gotten the true separation of what he's owning, right? Like that,
0: yes.
1: I think that's there needs to be a divide of losing your mother, which is something that he might carry with him daily, correct?
0: 100%.
1: And that's adversity.
0: Yes.
1: Right? That's true adversity. He wears pink every Sunday still, yep, to recognize her.
0: And, like, and again, I respect that, Stephen.
1: Yeah.
0: And again, I am fortunate enough where I still have both my parents. I can't imagine what that was like for him.
1: Yeah, and she was a huge advocate in his love for golf and why he is where he is today. But I'm in full agreement with you of, I feel like we're making excuses for a guy and the way that he's behaved over the last year.
0: Yeah.
1: And we haven't still gotten the proper, I'm sorry. There was a statement, there was an Instagram post that was written by a legal team, and it just never felt genuine. And, you know, I've never met Wyndham. I'm not going to speak to the character that he is as a person, but it definitely doesn't feel like he has properly owned what he did and how he behaved last year at two of the biggest championships that you have on the tour schedule. And he did it right in front of the cameras.
0: Oh, I mean,
1: and it was, and there's photo evidence of what he did at Oakmont.
0: So the three events that he won prior to this one, a major and two signature events. There's a lot of money that comes with that.
1: Yeah.
0: Like, this would have been so, it's just so easy to avoid this stuff. It's just so easy to step up and go, hey, I acted immature. I did this. Like, I'm not proud of it. I want to apologize to the USGA, the membership back at Oakmont. Here's money to repair the damages. Here's money to a charity that means a lot to the Oakmont members.
1: Yep.
0: And boom, it's over. It's done with. But instead, he like just chose to ignore it for the longest time, which I think the reason why a legal team ended up like responding is because Oakmont was probably going through all the legal ramifications that they could try to see what they could do because he refused to own up and then pay for the damage that he created.
1: Yeah, he's a polarizing figure, and we don't have many of them right now in the game. And what he did last year definitely made people have a pretty sour taste in their mouths of who he is. And, you know, this is a guy that burst onto the scene with those wins, and you're like, he's on a Ryder Cup team, mm-hmm, and he might be on some moving forward. I'm conflicted. I don't know how I truly feel about the guy. What he has done on the golf course with some of these performances make me want to really like him as a player. I just don't know about the person quite yet.
0: Yeah.
1: He hasn't won me over yet.
0: No, and he has not won me over yet either. I think he's got a long way to go there, you know, in terms of earning, you know, kind of owning those actions.
1: Yeah.
0: And I don't think that's too much to ask of him, despite, again, having a tremendous performance and kind of just running away and hiding from Scottie Scheffler, who is the heavy favorite at this event. But as Stephen teased it, we will talk about it. A big chunk of the PGA Tour schedule for next year is known. What does it all mean? We dive into that coming up next on The Tee.
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0: 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But right now we're going to take callers 6, 7, 8, 9, and 10 at 800-990-3776. Caller 6, 7, 8, 9, and 10. 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
1: And so they're going to be assigned a group from Memorial, right? Jack's Place.
0: Yes, they'll be assigned a golfer at Jack's Place. Yes.
1: If we see 30 under at Jack's Place, I'll do something crazy.
0: Tear it all down. Like, then we just got to shut everything down, retool, start over.
1: Yeah.
0: If somebody shoots 30 under par,
1: we need to roll back 7 balls
0: at the
1: balls.
0: Memorial. Like, that's, yeah, just everybody's playing with steel shafts and
1: yeah, it's hickory from here on out.
0: Like, it's no, we just can't be dealing with that.
1: That's a good little giveaway.
0: Yeah. And if you don't get in this one, just know on Jen, Gabe, and Chewy around the U.S. Open, we are going to be doing the same thing.
1: Cool.
0: So if you don't get in for this, if you're listening to Jen, Gabe, and Chewy, that Monday, Tuesday, Wednesday leading into U.S. Open week, we will be giving away another twosome into the ESPN Milwaukee Open. So just, you know, kind of keep your eyes peeled for that. Meanwhile, the PGA Tour, they have the schedule for 2027 through the PGA Championship right now. And I guess the biggest thing that is happening, the Cadillac Championship, which was at Doral, that is now before the Players. The Arnold Palmer is the week after the Players. So it's, I mean, the Cognizant still getting screwed.
1: Yep.
0: But look at the 2027 PGA Tour schedule, very similar to the 2026 PGA Tour schedule.
1: The way the signature events work, if you're not a signature event, you're kind of just screwed.
0: Mm-hmm.
1: And you're not going to get as many big faces. Your only faces that are going to get in are guys like Brooks Koepka right now or Ludvig Åberg, you know, guys that use these as tune-ups, or for Brooks, he's still trying to win to get into the rest of the signature events. You know, the main move for Doral, it shared the exact same weekend as the Formula One race in Miami.
0: So they're hoping that they can generate more buzz for the events.
1: Because if you watch that, it's a great golf course with great history, and nobody was there.
0: No.
1: And I think they're just trying to get more bodies on the ground moving forward. I know they want to keep Doral on their schedule for years to come. I don't think it changes a whole lot about Bay Hill if it's before or after Players.
0: No.
1: I think, you know, the test remains the test. It's going to be an event that everybody wants to play in just because of what it means, you know, to Arnie and the game of golf. And then it's kind of a similar lead up to the Masters. Mm-hmm. Outside of that, there's not a whole lot of change going on. I mean, I didn't see Colonial, which is where they're going to be playing this weekend, on the schedule before the PGA Championship, but it could fall just right after, kind of where we are right now. They're going to break up the Texas two-step a little bit. But overall, there's not a huge headline in 2027.
0: Mm-hmm. Well, so because, again, they're moving the CJ Cup by Byron Nelson. That is now 2 weeks. So that's April 29th to May 2nd. So it's going to be in between the Masters and the PGA, because the PGA is also a week later next year than what it was this year. So they got to fill that a little bit.
1: They move Valspar back
0: Valspar,
1: to May.
0: Valspar is now in May, kind of taking the spot that was held by the Cadillac Championship right before the Truist. So, you know, they're just kind of moving, again, shuffling the deck chairs. And I guess I'm giving up on whenever we're going to get a new PGA Tour. We keep hearing about it, Steve. Honestly, it's felt like in 2021, oh, wait till 2022. In 22, wait for 2023. It feels like we've been doing that every single year. And like last year was, oh man, we got Rolaps in there. He's running things. We're changing everything. Wait until 2027. The schedule looks very similar. So I'll believe it when I see it. I know it's coming eventually, but I've fallen for it too many times of, oh, it's going to change. Oh, no, it's actually not going to change next
1: year. It's the art of the long tease, Gabe. You know?
0: How long is
1: this
0: tease,
1: man? They're keeping you in the seats. You're watching, you're engaged, and, you know, there's no more Hawaii. I mean, that's a big change.
0: That's a bummer.
1: We're going to start at the Amex.
0: Yeah, that's just a bummer.
1: Yeah.
0: I mean, which is basically what happened this year, because they didn't go to Kapalua, and they still did, you know, they still had the Sony. The Sony apparently has very, very well might become a senior tour event, a PGA Tour Champions event. So
1: sounds like Century's going to take over Torrey Pines.
0: Yeah, because Torrey Pines doesn't have a partner, and that, you know, having a big partner attached to Torrey, which
1: be good for us here in Wisconsin. Our friends up in Century, Central Wisconsin.
0: Absolutely, that'd be great for them. But yeah, the schedule not very different. Couple little tweaks here and there. Nothing I think that earth shattering, at least through the PGA next year on the tour. We have our buddy David Cohn from the First Tee. Big week for the First Tee. Hopefully, it's going to be a big year for the First Tee. We dive into that coming up next on the Tee.
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0: The second annual First Tee Week is going on right now nationwide. And the First Tee, you know, it's big here in southeastern Wisconsin. And I didn't realize our pal, because David's a friend of the show, Stephen.
1: Friend of show.
0: David Cohen, Chief Executive Officer, First Tee Southeast Wisconsin, joins us here on the tee. David, what's going on, buddy?
29: Oh, just hanging out at AmFam Field. We got a little tailgate with some of our First Tee coaches and families. So hanging out with you guys for a few minutes before heading into the game.
1: Sorry to hold you from your celebration. But, hey, it's a big week for First Tee.
29: This is a good place to be, yeah. Hanging out at AmFam, talking to you guys. I don't know that there's anywhere I'd rather be.
1: Oh, that's very kind of you. What are we celebrating this week for First Tee Week?
29: Yeah, so the theme of First Tee Week is Dear Coach. We're really recognizing all the coaches who make First Tee so special, who make the programs we do meaningful for our kids, who are the ones that are sharing the mentoring, the values that we make sure we focus on in every program. You know, it's really all about them, and we want to make sure we're recognizing the work that they do to positively impact the young people we're fortunate to work with.
0: So let's start with those young people as we talk with David Cohen, who is the chief executive officer of First Tee Southeast Wisconsin during First Tee Week here nationwide. If somebody has a kid that wants to participate, how do they sign up? How do they do that? How do they participate and interact with First Tee?
29: Yeah, so we're programming this summer at 7 different locations across Southeast Wisconsin. Parents can go to firsttsoutheastwisconsin.org, where they can find information about all of our summer programs, or you could just Google First Tee, in my

0: area, you could find our website. We've got a bunch of information there about the different things that we offer. We'd love to have a bunch more kids joining us this year.
1: Last year, David, you guys impacted over 45,000 young people. I mean, that's an incredible number in Southeast Wisconsin. The interest in the game continues to go up year in and year out. I mean, how have you guys been able to evolve to match that interest?
0: Yeah, I mean, we're really seeing, like you said, a

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1: Kids up, we're just talking to some parents here. They're, you know, they love First Tee because of the things that we're teaching them that go well beyond making a putt, hitting a long drive. You know, we're sending the kids back to their parents at the end of a lesson, hopefully better than we got them when they showed up.
2: Yeah, but I mean, hitting the long drive is still cool, though, right?
1: Oh, very cool.
2: Okay, all right. Just want to make sure that we were still good there. David, you guys have a summer registration drive going on right now. How can people, you know, help support? What's the registration drive all about?
1: Yeah, so anyone that signs up during this First Tee Week, so started this past Saturday, runs through this coming Saturday. We've got a donor that's pledged a $5 donation for every new registration we get over this week. So parents, if you're thinking about it, it goes a little bit extra, a little bit further if you sign up and join us this week.
3: David, I know you're around a lot of kids right now tailgating for the Brewers game that's going to happen here in a matter of moments, and you interact with all these kids and their families daily. I'm just curious, as a golf fan, who are these kids' favorite players right now?
1: I don't know. I think Scotty probably goes to the top of the list.
3: Okay. I thought you were going to say Bryson. You know, I feel like it's just like all these young kids love Bryson, and I'm glad to hear Scotty's the name.
1: Yeah, I actually wonder if some of them would probably tell you, you know, somebody from Good Good or somebody from a YouTube show is probably a more favorite golfer. Yeah, exactly. It's probably a more favorite golfer than somebody on tour. But I don't totally know who it would be.
2: Yeah, you should take an informal poll.
1: We'll have you on again later this summer, and
2: you just take an informal poll, just kind of get a feel for it throughout the course of the year, David.
1: Yeah, when we go into the game after this, I'm going to ask all the kids that are there who their favorite player is, and we'll make sure we share the results. I'll tag you on social.
3: Okay, report back. David, I know you've made a career out of, you know, giving back to First Tee and all these kids and families. I mean, what has this game given you?
1: It's given me a lot. I mean, the people that I've been fortunate to get to meet in the various roles that I've had, you know, from, you know, guys like you both, who I've happened to know or get to know better through the game. You know, it's coming out here and spending time with these families. You know, we had a teacher or a school partner of ours stop by. They saw our First Tee tent and they came by and wanted to just say hi and catch up. And so, you know, to me, it's about the people. It's about the relationships that you can build. You know, I'm talking to one of our kids here who just started caddying recently. And, you know, I think that for him, it's spending the time on the golf course with people that can be mentors or, you know, key contacts for them later in life. I just think the amount of good people that are around the game of golf maybe outkick some other sports or some other industries. I just think there's so many good people around the game of golf, and I'm fortunate to know so many of them.
2: Well, and I think what's worked out for you guys too, I mean, it seems like you have almost an unofficial partnership with the Milwaukee County Park System because some of your programs happen there. The great partnership you guys have had with Noyes Park, like, what has that support meant to you and your program to have access to some of these golf courses and then again have Noyes as a home base?
1: Yeah, I mean, it's definitely more formal than informal. I mean, we've been really fortunate. One, we're just all fortunate for what we have here in Milwaukee County Parks. The amount of accessible golf that we have. I mean, I grew up as a Milwaukee County Parks golfer, starting at Noyes Park, you know, playing a little bit at Madison when there was a golf course over there, and then graduating to Lincoln, a little bit of Dretzka, and, you know, now playing a lot of golf for Brown Deer. You know, that's a path for a lot of people. And when we talk about Noyes Park Golf Course, you know, the amount of people that say, hey, you know, that's where I learned how to play, you know, and we, through our relationship with Parks now, you know, are able to invite all kids to play for free all summer long. And so if somebody's got a kid, you know, they want to go out with mom, dad, grandma, grandpa, and play around, an adult round is only $9. A senior round is only $6. If it's a 16, 17 year old kid that can drive themselves over there, they can play free golf every day during the summer. And, you know, even if kids want to go and do the birdie pass at the other county courses, starts out at, I think, $300 or $400. I mean, we're just so spoiled with what we have here from public accessible golf. And through our partnership with Milwaukee County Parks, we're able to impact a lot of kids that way.
3: David, what if you look like you're 17? Can you pass asking for a friend?

0: friend. I think it's Noyce Park Golf Course is on the honor system.
1: Okay,
0: so you have to fill out a little envelope, or you pay online, and so. We teach honesty at First Tee, so I'm going to leave this one up to whoever that person is that we're talking about.
1: It's actually the first of your nine core values: honesty, integrity, sportsmanship, respect, confidence, responsibility, perseverance, courtesy, and judgment. See, I teed you up for that, David.
0: Yeah.
2: David, I know you're at the ballpark. The game's about to start. Go have fun. We certainly appreciate the time. Best luck with all the programs that you have going on this summer at First Tee Southeast Wisconsin.
0: Yeah, and thanks for all you guys do to highlight all that's great about the game. I appreciate the opportunity to come on and talk about First Tee.
2: Our buddy David Cohn joining us here on the tee, the Chief Executive Officer of First Tee Southeast Wisconsin. Again, if you want to register your child, it's easy. Just go to firstteesoutheastwisconsin.org/register. Call 414-727-5290. And if you want to just support as well, if you want to go and donate, just go to firstteesoutheastwisconsin.org. And, there's a big donate button right at the top. There's a big register my child button right at the top. So they try to make it as easy as possible for you to support them or register your kid, however you want to get involved with the First Tee.
1: Yeah, it's a really incredible cause. I've known David since we were in college together at Wisconsin and kind of have watched him take on this journey here, giving back in First Tee. I've been part of the marketing board with them for a number of years now, too, of just thinking of creative ways to kind of grow the game and get more kids involved. And I encourage you, Gabe, if you haven't done it before, anybody who's listening, to go to some of these gym classes at these local schools and watch kids pick up a golf club for the first time and see how little golf is actually taught in these classes. And just how much you can grow as a person for kind of instilling the core values and what's good about the game and how it gets you to think differently. It's very little about the game. You fall in love with the game because you fall in love with the values. And, a lot of these kids that are First Tee members, they've never grown up knowing anything about golf. And it definitely changes you as a person. And it's really cool to sit back as somebody who grew up with golf my entire life. And, it was something that was instilled when I was 2 years old. To see somebody that maybe at 10, 13, heck, I mean, I've donated balls to a teenager that watching him play at Noyce Park, like that makes you feel something. And to see the joy on their face of an activity that maybe they haven't been around for a lot of their life that they can now start to enjoy. Like that's what makes First Tee really special, and props to David and his entire crew for trying to continue to grow every single year and get more kids involved. I mean, the numbers speak for themselves of just the interest that so many kids have had in this area.
2: We might get into this in the final segment after one call, but you've heard the phrase a lot over the last 4 or 5 years in golf: grow the game.
1: Yeah.
2: Oh, I want to grow the game. And my problem with that phrase is, if I were to challenge anyone who has said that, and some have come out recently and said, growing the game was actually growing my wallet. That's what I was looking to do. And that was just what I was told to say. Organizations like the First Tee are literally doing that, right? And these are the organizations that need to be highlighted, not all the other noise that's going on a lot with professional golf. Like, this is the type of organization that's truly doing that with the things you were just describing, David just described, of teaching kids how to play the game and have a lifelong skill. And again, installing the values that exist in the game, right? And being able to carry those values over, not just when you're playing your buddy for a nine-hole match or playing in a, First Tee golf tournament if you're a kid. It's values that you then carry over to the everyday aspect of your life.
1: Yeah, because the thing that's unique about golf, Gabe, it's you against yourself, right?
2: Don't I know it.
1: and there's a lot of value in living in your own head and trying to become a better person and having these core values be a part of your everyday life. Right? Like it's much bigger than putting a ball in a hole. And if you can carry that through the way that you live, I mean, that's what the First Tee is trying to do. They're not trying to get people to fall in love with golf. They're trying to get people to fall in love with doing the right thing and becoming a better person. Golf is just the engine that drives them to do that. So that's what I love. I mean, it's such an important cause to me and my family. And I just appreciate David so much as a friend and the way that
2: he's done so much work.
1: Continue to try and grow this in this area. And it's just so fun to see.
2: Again, you can check it out, firstteesoutheastwisconsin.org. Get registered for my child. Big button right at the top. If you want to donate, big button right at the top. Go check it out. Support the First Tee. We'll have a little youth golf-inspired one call coming up next after Stephen has this from our place at Wisconsin Country Club.
1: When the game matters, where you play matters even more, at Wisconsin Country Club, you get a championship-level golf experience right here in Milwaukee with nearly a century of tradition behind it. 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Pool days, tennis, pickleball, fitness, great dining, programs your kids will actually look forward to, Gabe.
2: Do you go to the pool? Pool's open now.
1: Pool's open. Yeah, after Memorial Day weekend. I'm taking the kids to the driving range for the first time this season tomorrow morning. Watch out for my son. He might take your head off. But, no, I mean, they love being in the golf cart.
2: Yeah,
1: really.
2: Yeah,
1: like, we'll take
2: honest.
1: A couple of swings. Attention span will end. 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
10: In the NLCS rematch, the Brewers dropped 2 out of 3 games to the Dodgers over Memorial Day weekend. After taking game one, the crew were unable to produce on offense while the pitching staff had a tough time slowing down a powerful Dodgers lineup. Here's what manager Pat Murphy had to say.
11: Yeah, the Dodgers were solid. They played solid. They sat back, played solid. 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You know, you neutralize one of their stars and another guy beats you. 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
10: Up next, the Brewers will continue their homestand against the NL Central foe in the St. Louis Cardinals. I'm Will Summers.
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2: Stephen said it earlier, and it feels strange that we've gone this far. Stephen and I have gone this far into a golf season without visiting our favorite place on the planet, Erin Hills.
1: Just needs to change.
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1: At Erin?
2: Yeah.
1: 12.
2: Okay. 12 is a really good one. I love 15.
1: 15, 9.
2: See, that's what I'm saying.
1: 18.
2: It can change so much. It depends upon the day. Maybe it depends upon the wind direction.
1: Yeah, it could be the middle of the round. Yeah.
2: You should check it out, though, if you have not. Learn more. 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
1: Actually, you know what? It's probably 9 just because regardless of what happens at 9, I know what's happening at the turn bar.
2: Yeah, you're getting the chicken salad.
1: It's chicken salad, chocolate chip cookie, pesky rescue if things aren't going well in round. I don't like to drink when I'm playing well.
2: Yeah.
1: I'm not playing well. For me.
2: Everything goes out the window.
1: Yeah.
2: I forget who did it now. I sent it to you. Somebody had done the definitive ranking of chocolate chip cookies in American golf courses. Erin Hills, not shocking, was number one.
1: Yeah, I mean, well, there's too many influencers these days, Gabe, so I lose track of the things
2: but
1: that
2: she,
1: we send each other.
2: The person who did, she's from the Fried Egg. I want to say it was Abby from the Fried Egg.
1: Oh, okay. That's respectful list then.
2: Uh-huh.
1: Okay. Sorry, I didn't mean to offend. But no, the chocolate chip cookie from Erin Hills.
2: Undefeated.
1: If you know, you know.
2: Yeah, it's undefeated. It's never lost.
1: I need to go there.
2: Meanwhile, let's dive into our one call. That's all brought us to by our friends at Gruber Law Offices. They've been serving the people of Wisconsin for more than 35 years. Family firm, winning team, Wisconsin's own. Gruber Law Offices, one call. That's all. And I was just thinking, in honor of our buddy David Cohn from the First Tee who just joined us. I don't know if you have a story, so I will give my story.
1: Yeah.
2: Wanted to give a one call. That's all story of the first golf tournament I ever played in. So when I was a kid, there were youth golf lessons, and it was like group lessons. You know, so we would go out to Rock River Hills and Horicon. I mean, there were kids from all ages. You know, so a decent amount of us on the range, you know, get a lesson. The pros kind of helping everybody out. You'd go out, play after, and, you know, like, I'm really getting into the game of golf, and I'm loving it. And I got really excited for this tournament. And I had been playing pretty well leading up to it. I remember playing well, you know, shooting in the 40s. I'm thinking, all right, I'm going to go. I'm going to shoot a 44. I'm going to win this thing. I step up to the first tee, Stephen, and I missed the golf ball.
1: Yeah, first tee jitters.
2: I legitimately stepped up, and I just swung and missed. Big old swing, and that brings you back, to, even as a child.
1: How old were you?
2: That brings, oh man.
1: 29?
2: I mean, don't have the baby face like you. I couldn't get away with that at 29.
1: Fair. That's fair. You had a full beard out of the womb.
2: That was, I probably 10 or 11.
1: Okay.
2: If I had to put an age on it. Yeah.
1: So clearly it scarred you. It stays with you till today.
2: Oh yeah. Yeah. No, I will never forget the feeling of swinging and missing and then backing off that golf ball and just thinking, what just happened?
1: How often do you think about that?
2: Not too often, but I mean, a couple times a year, probably.
1: Come lay on my couch. Let's talk about it for a little bit.
2: A couple times a year. It's been a minute since I've whiffed, you know? But yeah, that's the one. That was the first one, and that one is one I will never forget. In a tournament, first tournament ever.
1: Yeah,
2: peg in the ground. All right, here we go. Swing, strike one. Let's try this again.
1: I played some high school golf, and there is no more nerve wracking feeling than people staring at you on the first tee of a match.
2: Mm-hmm.
1: Yeah, I don't know how these pros do it. Truly, it's remarkable.
2: I mean, people just follow. I mean, again, like Scott, think about Tiger. Just the hordes of people that follow Tiger.
1: I don't think about Tiger. I think about the person playing with Tiger.
2: That's true. And Rory has kind of talked about it, how it's almost like a stroke to a half, you know, half stroke to a full stroke, like disadvantage, because it's a circus when you're playing with Tiger.
1: Funny story that you made me think about. You know, I learned the game of golf from my grandfather.
2: Mm-hmm.
1: And, you know, he was getting older, and I was probably about 11, 12, and we would go out and we'd play. And you talk about the 9 core values from First Tee.

0: confidence being one of them. He had this unbelievable confidence in me, and I was not good. but it didn't matter. Wherever the ball went, oh, great drive. It was like 100 yards right.
1: Yeah.
0: And that's like one of my early memories of golfing and being with my grandfather. And just every shot I hit, it was the confidence of, do this. He was a great putter. He did teach me how to putt.
1: Okay. We're starting to get a fuller picture here of where this great putting stroke is. Apparently, it was genetic.
0: Well, so we'll go on. So he was a really good putter.
1: Yeah.
0: He would hold out the putter to me, and he would tell me to grip it, and then he'd pull the putter out as a way to teach me not to grip the putter
1: too tight.
0: And so he'd tell me to hold it, and then he'd pull it right as I grasped it. And he's like, loose fingers, loose hands. And I always remember that one. I'm not putting well. So that's one of my earliest golf memories.
1: Does that center you then? If you're like not putting well and you think about loose hands, does that kind of bring you back to neutral and kind of get it rolling again?
0: Totally. That's definitely the first thing I think about. And the other thing is how I line up. Yeah. So I always line up my left hip. You've golfed with me enough to know I line up my left hip before. And I always think about loose hands before I take the club back.
1: Love that. I absolutely love that.
0: Yeah.
1: See, that's great. I'm glad we did this. And again, if you want to support, you can either just Google or head over to firsttsoutheastwisconsin.com.
0: And I want to make the point again, it doesn't have to be a financial donation.
1: No.
0: If you talk to David, they will take golf balls. They will take old clubs. They will take old equipment. I mean, for some kids who have never been around the game, like getting a golf club, getting a 7-iron, could be something they could just hit in their backyard or over at Noise. So if you have clubs to donate, balls to donate, that stuff goes just as far as the financial implications as well.
1: You know, I think I should text our buddy, who actually did just text us, but I need to text him because I cleaned out when, and I should have done it before we moved 2 years ago, but for whatever reason, waited until like after we moved. And I cleaned out and traded in a bunch of clubs, but I felt like trading in the wedges, like I should give a lot of the wedges I have to the first tee.
0: Because
1: the wedge flex isn't going to be the same as the board that is typically in any iron or wood that I have. It'd be tougher for a kid to swing. So I think that'd be good, especially lefty. I bet they're lefty equipment.
0: Yeah,
1: always hard to
0: find. Exactly. Good point.
1: Always hard to find.
0: Happy first tee week, everybody.
1: Hope everybody enjoys it. We'll be back next week on the tee. Guys, if you're getting ready to propose, go to the jewelry center. It's what I did. Now, I had an idea of what my now wife wanted.
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